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0: There's Aerosmith with Crazy. Hi, it's Karen. I hope you're having a wonderful evening. Today's July 1st. So what are some things we're looking forward to in the month of July? Of course, obviously, America's 250th birthday. That's coming up in just a couple of days and will be, of course, a big celebration across the country. In sports, the World Cup continues through July 19th. And we've also got a bunch of movies coming out in July. Of course, it's usually a big summer blockbuster month. You've got Minions and Monsters out today. Moana, the live action version, will be on July 10th. And you've also got Spider-Man, Brand New Day. I know I'm looking forward to that when it comes out on July 31st.
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3: Windham County Weather. An extreme heat warning till 8 p.m. Saturday. Mostly cloudy overnight. Temperatures 70 to 75. For Thursday, mostly sunny, hot, 95 to 100. Heat index 110 degrees. For Thursday night, clear skies, 75 and sunny, hot, Friday, 100 to 105. Saturday, 4th of July, mostly sunny, high, 95 to near 100. And Sunday, partly sunny, scattered showers near 90. This is WINY meteorologist Bill Jackman.
4: Saturday, East Woodstock Congregational Church 4th of July Jamboree will be held on Common in East Woodstock beginning at 9 a.m. Come on down for antiques and treasures, a book sale, patriotic dedication, a parade, and more. The Thompson's America 250 Parade will begin at 9 a.m. at Tortelot Memorial High School and go northbound on Riverside Drive past Thompson Public Library, turning south down Main Street and ends at St. Joseph's Church Saturday. The Town of Putnam America 250 Commemorative Plaque Unveiling and special program, including the national anthem sung by Linda Colangelo, will be held this Saturday at 11 a.m. at Rotary Park in Putnam. The Putnam Saturday Farmers Market will be open from 10 a.m. to 1 p.m. at the Putnam Farmers Market Pavilion. And the Tri-State Cruisers Saturday Night Cruisin' will be held from 2 p.m. to dusk at Pizza 101 at the corners of Routes 101 and 169 in Pomfret. That's what's happening. You're up to date from WINY, 1350 a.m. and 97.1 FM. 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On Saturday, July 4th at 11 a.m., you're invited to Rotary Park in Putnam for the unveiling of an America 250 commemorative plaque and a special program, which will include the national anthem sung by Linda Colangelo. Then, on Saturday, July 11th, Putnam's historic Katy Kopp Cottage will be open for tours with shuttle buses available from the Putnam Municipal Complex. For more details, contact the Putnam Recreation Department office.
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0: there's Daughtry. Well, it's July 1st. Time for us to check our celebrity birthdays. There's quite a few for July 1st. It's a birthday for actress Liv Tyler. You know her from the Lord of the Rings movies, also Steven Tyler's daughter. She is 49 today. It's a birthday for Carl Lewis. By the way, 9 out of his 10 Olympic medals are gold. Carl Lewis is 65. Actor Alan Ruck is 70 today. You know him from Ferris Bueller's Day Off. He played Cameron. He was also on Spin City. Again, he turns 70 today. And Fred Schneider from the B-52s is 75. Deborah Harry from Blondie is 81.
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7: Windham County Weather. An extreme heat warning till 8 p.m. Saturday. Mostly cloudy overnight, temperatures 70 to 75. For Thursday, mostly sunny, hot, 95 to 100. Heat index 110 degrees. For Thursday night, clear skies 75 and sunny, hot, Friday 100 to 105. Saturday, 4th of July, mostly sunny, high 95 to near 100. And Sunday, partly sunny, scattered showers near 90. This is WINY meteorologist Bill Jackman.
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0: 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I'm Karen, and I hope you're having a great night. 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
1: AP News, I'm Ben Thomas. U.S. and Iranian negotiators met separately with mediators in Qatar today, and the host is reporting progress. Meanwhile, the AP's been taking a closer look at the U.S. strike on Iran early in the war that killed more than 100 schoolchildren. Julia Frankel has our report.
2: The teachers and administrators at the school, established to serve children from families closely tied to Iran's paramilitary Revolutionary Guard, found themselves inside a building packed with hundreds of children, just a wall away from a guard compound. President Trump said he'd seen nothing to make him believe that the U.S. had carried out the strike.
3: It's horrible what happened, but there were missiles flying all over the place, and somebody said it was our missile. Well, maybe it wasn't our missile, but I've seen nothing to lead me to believe it was.
2: The Pentagon has yet to release the results of an investigation it vowed to carry out, even though clues are emerging about the failures. A U.S. official told the AP the military had evidence almost immediately following that the school had been struck.
1: There's much more on that story at apnews.com. In Venezuela, the official death toll from twin earthquakes a week ago is now approaching 2,300. New Fed Chair Kevin Warsh is signaling the central bank will remain focused on inflation.
4: We're going to deliver price stability in the U.S. That's what this committee has signed up to do.
1: And Jennifer King has an NBA trade.
5: More blockbuster news for basketball fans. 2024 MVP Jaylen Brown is being traded by the Boston Celtics to the 76ers in exchange for Paul George and four draft picks, according to sources. Brown is widely credited with rallying the Celtics after star Jason Tatum suffered a torn Achilles during the 2025 playoffs. This season, the five-time All-Star wound up with a career-best average of 28.7 points. He'll join a squad in Philadelphia that features guard Tyrese Maxey and center Joel Embiid. The news came just hours after word that Knicks center Mitchell Robinson is headed to Boston. I'm Jennifer King.
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6: I am Sydney Zagalella with WINY Headline News. Pomfret First Selectman Maureen Nicholson tells WINY that in accordance with the court order, the referendum scheduled for Thursday, July 2nd, regarding the proposed solar land lease agreement between the town of Pomfret and Green Skies Clean Energy has been rescheduled for Tuesday, July 7th from 6 a.m. to 8 p.m. at the Pomfret Community School. Nicholson states all of the ballots that have been cast to date will be counted in the referendum. Additionally, absentee ballots will be available from the Pomfret Town Clerk on Thursday, July 2nd and Monday, July 6th. As previously reported, the project would lease approximately 25 acres of the town-owned, commercially zoned 188-acre Murdoch property on Route 101 at the Pomfret-Killingly Town line. While Nicholson was not immediately available for further comment, she tells WINY that she will provide a statement regarding the development as soon as possible. Next news
7: what
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0: Olivia Dean and Man I Need. Hi there, it's Karen. I hope you're having a wonderful evening. In your entertainment news for this hour, it looks like we're talking Travis Kelce and Taylor Swift because, of course, the rumored wedding is this weekend at Madison Square Garden. Now, apparently, they're going for a fairy tale theme because TMZ says they are building a massive castle inside Madison Square Garden. Can you imagine? Apparently, there's some video of two large white staircase banisters being loaded into the arena. Now, guests apparently had to sign an NDA, which means non-disclosure agreement. Apparently, you know, that means that you won't say anything about any of it. Guests were also asked to sign away their rights to appear on camera, so it sounds like there won't be a streaming special or documentary or anything like that. No invitations have been leaked to the press, but they were watermarked with the recipient's first and last name all over them. So if one does end up online, well, they'll know who it was.
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9: An extreme heat warning till 8 p.m. Saturday. Mostly cloudy overnight, temperatures 70 to 75. For Thursday, mostly sunny, hot, 95 to 100. Heat index 110 degrees. For Thursday night, clear skies 75 and sunny hot Friday, 100 to 105. Saturday, 4th of July, mostly sunny, high 95 to near 100. And Sunday, partly sunny, scattered showers near 90. This is WINY meteorologist Bill Jackman.
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0: AI Jamboree will be held on Common in East Woodstock beginning at 9 a.m. Come on down for antiques and treasures, a book sale, patriotic dedication, a parade, and more. The Thompson's America 250 Parade will begin at 9 a.m. at Tortelot Memorial High School and go northbound on Riverside Drive past Thompson Public Library, turning south down Main Street and ends at St. Joseph's Church Saturday. The Town of Putnam America 250 commemorative plaque unveiling and special program, including the national anthem sung by Linda Colangelo, will be held this Saturday at 11 a.m. at Rotary Park in Putnam. The Putnam Saturday Farmers Market will be open from 10 a.m. to 1 p.m. at the Putnam Farmers Market Pavilion. And the Tri-State Cruisers Saturday Night Cruisin' will be held from 2 p.m. to dusk at Pizza 101 at the corners of Routes 101 and 169 in Pomfret. That's what's happening. You're up to date from WINY, 1350 a.m. and 97.1 FM. Norman Rockwell's America comes to life this Saturday at the East Woodstock 4th of July Jamboree. It all starts at 9 a.m. with the opening of the Attic Treasures and Book Sale. Then at 10 a.m., it's the ringing of the church bells and opening ceremonies. There will be hay rides and children's games all day with Bella the Clown. The parade around the common starts at 1 p.m. At 2, it's the firemen's water polo competition. And at 3 p.m., it's the famous cakewalk. 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

0: There's Maroon 5. Hi, I'm Karen, and it's time right now to learn something. We'll go back on this day in history. I've got some movie trivia for you. It was July 1st, so on this day in history, 34 years ago, the year was 1992, and one of my favorite movies, A League of Their Own, was released. I'm not really into sports movies so much, but I love A League of Their Own. Gina Davis, Tom Hanks, so much fun. If you've not seen it, I highly recommend it. It was released on this day 34 years ago.
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15: An extreme heat warning till 8 p.m. Saturday. Mostly cloudy overnight, temperatures 70 to 75. For Thursday, mostly sunny, hot, 95 to 100. Heat index 110 degrees. For Thursday night, clear skies 75 and sunny hot Friday, 100 to 105. Saturday, 4th of July, mostly sunny, high 95 to near 100. And Sunday, partly sunny, scattered showers near 90. This is WINY meteorologist Bill Jackman.
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0: There's Miley with flowers. I'm Karen. Thanks for hanging out. We're halfway to the weekend.
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1: AP News, I'm Ben Thomas. U.S. and Iranian negotiators have held separate meetings with mediators in Qatar.
2: So right now the talks are going well.
1: Vice President J.D. Vance says the Strait of Hormuz, topic A.
2: That's what they're focused on. And then, you know, we're going to, obviously, we're worried about the nuclear issue. We're going to start talking about that.
1: Iranian state television reports a ship ran aground in the strait while using a route not approved by Tehran. Donna Warder has follow-up to one of this week's Supreme Court rulings.
3: Lawyers for advice columnist E. Jean Carroll have filed papers in a Manhattan court asking a judge to require that President Trump pay the $5 million verdict decided by a jury in 2023. The jury concluded that Trump sexually abused Carroll in 1996 in the dressing room of a Manhattan luxury department store and then defamed her after she spoke about the attack in 2019. The Supreme Court on Monday refused to hear Trump's request for an appeal of the jury verdict. The $5 million the jury awarded has now grown to nearly $5.8 million with interest. I'm Donna Warder.
1: And Sagar Magani reports President Trump's debuted the new Air Force One.
4: A $400 million gift from Qatar, and the president says he's proud of it.
5: You can low-key it, or you can show it.
4: It doesn't look like the familiar Air Force One with the light blue hull that helped it blend into the sky. This one's painted in the president's preferred navy blue with red and gold stripes and has luxury features like plush carpets and lie-flat seats. The president's brushed off ethical concerns.
5: This was a gift from a country that's treated us very well.
4: The Air Force says it spent less than $400 million on security upgrades. The jet will only temporarily be in U.S. service, with Boeing expected to deliver in 2 years long-delayed planes that will permanently be Air Force One. Sagar Magani, Washington.
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6: I am Sunisa Galella with WINY Headline News. A Rhode Island man was transported following a mail truck versus motorcycle accident in Brooklyn on Saturday afternoon, according to Connecticut State Police. On Saturday, June 27th, at approximately 2:10 p.m., crews from the Mortlake and East Brooklyn Fire Departments, Mortlake Ambulance, and troopers from Troop D responded to a reported mail truck versus motorcycle accident on Providence Road, Route 6, in the area of Canterbury Road. According to the police report, a Harley-Davidson being operated by 62-year-old Timothy Brayalt of Ashaway, Rhode Island, was traveling westbound on Providence Road, and a mail truck registered to the United States government being operated by 32-year-old Edward McLaughlin of North Stonington was traveling behind. Police say the mail truck was following the motorcycle too closely and struck the rear of the motorcycle. Brayalt was transported to Plainfield Bacchus Hospital for injuries. Police found McLaughlin at fault for the accident, and he was issued a written warning for following too closely. Next news.
7: When it comes to making plans, you are the best. 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

There's Adele. Hi, I'm Karen. And on the way, I hope your evening's already going great, but we're going to make it even better. The good news story of the day is ahead after Bruno Mars and I Just Might.

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2: 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We were

0: Elton John along with Britney Spears. I'm Karen, and it's time now for your good news story for your Wednesday evening. This is a story about a search and rescue team from Virginia who helped save four people who had been trapped in a collapsed building in Venezuela after the earthquakes destroyed the region recently. The team is called Fairfax County's Virginia's Task Force One. They worked alongside Venezuelan and French crews to rescue a father and son who had been trapped under the rubble for 4 days. They also helped save a mother and her 9-month-old baby. So, yes, definite heroes in your good news story for your Wednesday night.
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6: An extreme heat warning till 8 p.m. Saturday. Mostly cloudy overnight. Temperatures 70 to 75. For Thursday, mostly sunny, hot, 95 to 100. Heat index 110 degrees. For Thursday night, clear skies, 75 and sunny, hot, Friday, 100 to 105. Saturday, 4th of July, mostly sunny, high 95 to near 100. And Sunday, partly sunny, scattered showers near 90. This is WINY meteorologist Bill Jackman.
7: Saturday, East Woodstock Congregational Church 4th of July Jamboree will be held on Common in East Woodstock beginning at 9 a.m. Come on down for antiques and treasures, a book sale, patriotic dedication, a parade, and more. The Thompson's America 250 Parade will begin at 9 a.m. at Tortelot Memorial High School and go northbound on Riverside Drive past Thompson Public Library, turning south down Main Street and ends at St. Joseph's Church Saturday. The Town of Putnam America 250 Commemorative Plaque Unveiling and special program, including the national anthem sung by Linda Colangelo, will be held this Saturday at 11 a.m. at Rotary Park in Putnam. The Putnam Saturday Farmers Market will be open from 10 a.m. to 1 p.m. at the Putnam Farmers Market Pavilion. And the Tri-State Cruisers Saturday Night Cruisin' will be held from 2 p.m. to dusk at Pizza 101 at the corners of Routes 101.

0: 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Norman Rockwell's America comes to life this Saturday at the East Woodstock 4th of July Jamboree. It all starts at 9 a.m. with the opening of the Attic Treasures and Book Sale. Then at 10 a.m., it's the ringing of the church bells and opening ceremonies. There will be hay rides and children's games all day with Bella the Clown. The parade around the Common starts at 1 p.m. At 2, it's the Firemen's Water Polo Competition. And at 3 p.m., it's the famous Cakewalk. 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Norman Rockwell would be very proud. 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Then, on Saturday, July 11th, Putnam's historic Katie Kopp Cottage will be open for tours with shuttle buses available from the Putnam Municipal Complex. 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

Coming up in just a few minutes, what is the most judged name ever? I don't think it's probably a big surprise, and it's not making me very happy, but we'll talk about it after Post Malone and Morgan Wallen.

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10: An extreme heat warning till 8 p.m. Saturday. Mostly cloudy overnight, temperatures 70 to 75. For Thursday, mostly sunny, hot, 95 to 100. Heat index 110 degrees. For Thursday night, clear skies 75 and sunny, hot, Friday 100 to 105. Saturday, 4th of July, mostly sunny, high 95 to near 100. And Sunday, partly sunny, scattered showers near 90. This is WINY meteorologist Bill Jackman.
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11: Thompson's America 250 Parade is Saturday, July 4th at 9 a.m. The parade will begin at Turtelot Memorial High School and will head north on Riverside Drive, take a left onto Main Street, and will end at St. Joseph's Church. 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The Henry Brough Medal of Honor Golf Tournament is coming to Connecticut National Golf Course on Monday, August 17th.
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0: There's Olivia Dean. I'm Karen. And thanks for making us a part of your Wednesday night. 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
4: I'm Lilla with WINY Headline News. Pomfret First Selectman Maureen Nicholson tells WINY that in accordance with the court order, the referendum scheduled for Thursday, July 2nd regarding the proposed solar land lease agreement between the town of Pomfret and Green Skies Clean Energy has been rescheduled for Tuesday, July 7th from 6 a.m. to 8 p.m. at the Pomfret Community School. Nicholson states all of the ballots that have been cast to date will be counted in the referendum. Additionally, absentee ballots will be available from the Pomfret Town Clerk on Thursday, July 2nd and Monday, July 6th. As previously reported, the project would lease approximately 25 acres of the town-owned, commercially zoned 188-acre Murdoch property on Route 101 at the Pomfret-Killingly Town line. While Nicholson was not immediately available for further comment, she tells WINY that she will provide a statement regarding the development as soon as possible. Next news in 1 hour.
5: An extreme heat warning till 8 p.m. Saturday. Mostly cloudy overnight, temperatures 70 to 75. For Thursday, mostly sunny, hot, 95 to 100. Heat index 110 degrees. For Thursday night, clear skies 75 and sunny hot Friday 100 to 105. Saturday, 4th of July, mostly sunny, high 95 to near 100. And Sunday, partly sunny, scattered showers near 90. This is WINY meteorologist Bill Jackman.
6: Saturday, East Woodstock Congregational Church 4th of July Jamboree will be held on Common in East Woodstock beginning at 9 a.m. Come on down for antiques and treasures, a book sale, patriotic dedication, a parade, and more. The Thompson's America 250 Parade will begin at 9 a.m. at Tortelot Memorial High School and go northbound on Riverside Drive past Thompson Public Library, turning south down Main Street and ends at St. Joseph's Church Saturday. The Town of Putnam America 250 Commemorative Plaque Unveiling and special program, including the national anthem sung by Linda Colangelo, will be held this Saturday at 11 a.m. at Rotary Park in Putnam. The Putnam Saturday Farmers Market will be open from 10 a.m. to 1 p.m. at the Putnam Farmers Market Pavilion. And the Tri-State Cruisers Saturday Night Cruisin' will be held from 2 p.m. to dusk at Pizza 101 at the corners of Routes 101 and 169 in Pomfret. That's what's happening. 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

Appreciate you making us a part of your night. I'm Karen. It's also July 1st, so what do we have to look forward to in the month of July? There's a lot going on, and we'll go over some of it after Harry Styles.

0: Well, it's officially July. We are about halfway through 2026 already. What do we have to look forward to in the month of July? Well, there's a lot going on. Now, if you're a sports person, the World Cup, of course, continues until July 19th. You've also got the MLB All-Star Game on July 14th, and the WNBA All-Star Game is July 25th. Of course, America's 250th birthday. That's just days away. And movies, a big month for movies. July, Minions and Monsters is out today. The live-action Moana is out on the 10th, and you've got Spider-Man Brand New Day, which I'm really looking forward to. That one's coming out on July 31st.
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7: Windham County weather.
8: An extreme heat warning till 8 p.m. Saturday. Mostly cloudy overnight. Temperatures 70 to 75. For Thursday, mostly sunny, hot, 95 to 100. Heat index 110 degrees. For Thursday night, clear skies, 75 and sunny, hot, Friday, 100 to 105. Saturday, 4th of July, mostly sunny, high 95 to near 100. And Sunday, partly sunny, scattered showers near 90. This is WINY meteorologist Bill Jackman.
9: Saturday, East Woodstock Congregational Church 4th of July Jamboree will be held on Common in East Woodstock beginning at 9 a.m. Come on down for antiques and treasures, a book sale, patriotic dedication, a parade, and more. The Thompson's America 250 Parade will begin at 9 a.m. at Tortelot Memorial High School and go northbound on Riverside Drive past Thompson Public Library, turning south down Main Street and ends at St. Joseph's Church Saturday. The Town of Putnam America 250 Commemorative Plaque Unveiling and special program, including the national anthem sung by Linda Colangelo, will be held this Saturday at 11 a.m. at Rotary Park in Putnam. The Putnam Saturday Farmers Market will be open from 10 a.m. to 1 p.m. at the Putnam Farmers Market Pavilion. And the Tri-State Cruisers Saturday Night Cruisin' will be held from 2 p.m. to dusk at Pizza 101 at the corners of Routes 101 and 169 in Pomfret. That's what's happening. You're up to date from WINY, 1350 a.m. and 97.1 FM.
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0: Earth, Wind, and Fire with September. Well, we're not to September yet, but it is July 1st. It's time to check our celebrity birthdays for the day. They include actress Liv Tyler. You know her from the Lord of the Rings movies. She's also, of course, Steven Tyler's daughter. Liv Tyler is 49 today. It's a birthday for actor Alan Ruck. You know him as Cameron in Ferris Bueller's Day Off. He's 70. Actor and comedian Dan Aykroyd is 74. It's a birthday for Fred Schneider from the B-52s. He's 75. And Deborah Harry from Blondie is 81.
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9: An extreme heat warning till 8 p.m. Saturday. Mostly cloudy overnight, temperatures 70 to 75. For Thursday, mostly sunny hot, 95 to 100. Heat index 110 degrees. For Thursday night, clear skies 75 and sunny hot Friday, 100 to 105. Saturday, 4th of July, mostly sunny, high 95 to near 100. And Sunday, partly sunny, scattered showers near 90. This is WINY meteorologist Bill Jackman.
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1: With WINY headline news, a Rhode Island man was transported following a mail truck versus motorcycle accident in Brooklyn on Saturday afternoon, according to Connecticut State Police. On Saturday, June 27th, at approximately 2:10 p.m., crews from the Mortlake and East Brooklyn Fire Departments, Mortlake Ambulance, and troopers from Troop D responded to a reported mail truck versus motorcycle accident on Providence Road, Route 6, in the area of Canterbury Road. According to the police report, a Harley Davidson being operated by 62-year-old Timothy Brayalt of Ashaway, Rhode Island, was traveling westbound on Providence Road, and a mail truck registered to the United States government being operated by 32-year-old Edward McLaughlin of North Stonington was traveling behind. Police say the mail truck was following the motorcycle too closely and struck the rear of the motorcycle. Brayalt was transported to Plainfield Bacchus Hospital for injuries. Police found McLaughlin at fault for the accident, and he was issued a written warning for following too closely. Next news in 1 hour.
2: An extreme heat warning till 8 p.m. Saturday. Mostly cloudy overnight. Temperatures 70 to 75. For Thursday, mostly sunny, hot, 95 to 100. Heat index 110 degrees. For Thursday night, clear skies, 75 and sunny, hot, Friday, 100 to 105. Saturday, 4th of July, mostly sunny, high, 95 to near 100. And Sunday, partly sunny, scattered showers near 90. This is WINY meteorologist Bill Jackman.
3: 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The Thompson's America 250 Parade will begin at 9 a.m. at Tortelot Memorial High School and go northbound on Riverside Drive past Thompson Public Library, turning south down Main Street and ends at St. Joseph's Church Saturday. The Town of Putnam America 250 commemorative plaque unveiling and special program, including the national anthem sung by Linda Colangelo, will be held this Saturday at 11 a.m. at Rotary Park in Putnam. The Putnam Saturday Farmers Market will be open from 10 a.m. to 1 p.m. at the Putnam Farmers Market Pavilion. And the Tri-State Cruisers Saturday Night Cruisin' will be held from 2 p.m. to dusk at Pizza 101 at the corners of Routes 101 and 169 in Pomfret. That's what's happening. 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
4: 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They see treasure in pebbles. 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

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And before you go, I'm Karen. I hope you're having a wonderful night. Coming up in just a couple of minutes, the latest on Taylor and Travis and the upcoming wedding.

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That's Alex Warren with Ordinary. I'm Karen Van Zandt. And in your entertainment news for this hour, Taylor Swift and Travis Kelce, of course, we all know that they are reportedly getting married this weekend, Madison Square Garden, and they have rented it out for several days. And it looks like they're going for a fairy tale theme for their wedding. TMZ reporting they are building a massive castle inside Madison Square Garden. There's apparently a video of two large white staircase banisters being loaded into the arena. By the way, if you're wondering about invitations, guests do have to sign an NDA, a non-disclosure agreement, and it looks like the invitations were all watermarked with the recipient's first and last name, an NDA, a non-disclosure agreement, and it looks like the invitations were all watermarked with the recipient's first and last name.

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1: Windham County Weather. An extreme heat warning till 8 p.m. Saturday. Mostly cloudy overnight. Temperature 70 to 75. For Thursday, mostly sunny hot, 95 to 100. Heat index 110 degrees. For Thursday night, clear skies 75 and sunny hot Friday, 100 to 105. Saturday, 4th of July, mostly sunny high, 95 to near 100. And Sunday, partly sunny, scattered showers near 90. This is WINY meteorologist Bill Jackman.
2: Saturday, East Woodstock Congregational Church 4th of July Jamboree will be held on Common in East Woodstock beginning at 9 a.m. Come on down for antiques and treasures, a book sale, patriotic dedication, a parade, and more. The Thompson's America 250 Parade will begin at 9 a.m. at Tortelot Memorial High School and go northbound on Riverside Drive past Thompson Public Library, turning south down Main Street and ends at St. Joseph's Church Saturday. The Town of Putnam America 250 Commemorative Plaque Unveiling and special program, including the national anthem sung by Linda Colangelo, will be held this Saturday at 11 a.m. at Rotary Park in Putnam. The Putnam Saturday Farmers Market will be open from 10 a.m. to 1 p.m. at the Putnam Farmers Market Pavilion. And the Tri-State Cruisers Saturday Night Cruisin' will be held from 2 p.m. to dusk at Pizza 101 at the corners of Routes 101 and 169 in Pomfret. That's what's happening. You're up to date from WINY, 1350 a.m. and 97.1 FM. Norman Rockwell's America comes to life this Saturday at the East Woodstock 4th of July Jamboree. It all starts at 9 a.m. with the opening of the Attic Treasures and Book Sale. Then at 10 a.m., it's the ringing of the church bells and opening ceremonies. There'll be hay rides and children's games all day with Bella the Clown. The parade around the common starts at 1 p.m. At 2, it's the firemen's water polo competition. And at 3 p.m., it's the famous cakewalk. 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

0: 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We like to go back on this day in history to learn something. 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Fitting that it would be released in the middle of baseball season, of course, starring Gina Davis and Tom Hanks.
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8: An extreme heat warning till 8 p.m. Saturday. Mostly cloudy overnight. Temperatures 70 to 75. For Thursday, mostly sunny, hot 95 to 100. Heat index 110 degrees. For Thursday night, clear skies 75 and sunny, hot Friday 100 to 105. Saturday, 4th of July, mostly sunny, high 95 to near 100. And Sunday, partly sunny, scattered showers near 90. This is WINY meteorologist Bill Jackman.
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0: Thanks so much for making us a part of your evening. I'm Karen, and I'm off the next couple of days, so I will talk to you again next week. Have a safe and happy 4th of July.
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1: I'm Cindy Zicalilla with WINY Headline News. Pomfret First Selectman Maureen Nicholson tells WINY that in accordance with the court order, the referendum scheduled for Thursday, July 2nd, regarding the proposed solar land lease agreement between the town of Pomfret and Green Skies Clean Energy has been rescheduled for Tuesday, July 7th from 6 a.m. to 8 p.m. at the Pomfret Community School. Nicholson states all of the ballots that have been cast to date will be counted in the referendum. Additionally, absentee ballots will be available from the Pomfret Town Clerk on Thursday, July 2nd and Monday, July 6th. As previously reported, the project would lease approximately 25 acres of the town-owned, commercially zoned 188-acre Murdoch property on Route 101 at the Pomfret-Killingly Town line. While Nicholson was not immediately available for further comment, she tells WINY that she will provide a statement regarding the development as soon as possible. Next news in 1 hour.
2: An extreme heat warning till 8 p.m. Saturday. Mostly cloudy overnight, temperatures 70 to 75. For Thursday, mostly sunny, hot, 95 to 100. Heat index 110 degrees. For Thursday night, clear skies 75 and sunny, hot, Friday 100 to 105. Saturday, 4th of July, mostly sunny, high 95 to near 100. And Sunday, partly sunny, scattered showers near 90. This is WINY meteorologist Bill Jackman.
3: Saturday, East Woodstock Congregational Church 4th of July Jamboree will be held on Common in East Woodstock beginning at 9 a.m. Come on down for antiques and treasures, a book sale, patriotic dedication, a parade, and more. The Thompson's America 250 Parade will begin at 9 a.m. at Tortelot Memorial High School and go northbound on Riverside Drive past Thompson Public Library, turning south down Main Street and ends at St. Joseph's Church Saturday. The Town of Putnam America 250 Commemorative Plaque Unveiling and special program, including the national anthem sung by Linda Colangelo, will be held this Saturday at 11 a.m. at Rotary Park in Putnam. The Putnam Saturday Farmers Market will be open from 10 a.m. to 1 p.m. at the Putnam Farmers Market Pavilion. And the Tri-State Cruisers Saturday Night Cruisin' will be held from 2 p.m. to dusk at Pizza 101 at the corners of Routes 101 and 169 in Pomfret. That's what's happening. You're up to date from WINY, 1350 a.m. and 97.1 FM.
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pink. And just give me a reason. How are you? I'm John Laurenti. You and I getting ready to head into the second day of July. It's crunch time for Taylor and Travis. The wedding of the century is going to be going down in New York City at Madison Square Garden. Apparently, they're setting it up to look like a castle inside. It's going to be crazy. Or are they already married? I'll give you a quick rundown after we hear from Berlin. But right now, here she is with the fate of Ophelia.

0: Berlin and Take My Breath Away. This wedding of Taylor and Travis's is going to take your breath away because it's going to be happening later on today. As a matter of fact, later on tonight at 6 p.m., there's going to be a rehearsal dinner for about 100 people. It's been confirmed that it will take place at the 5,600-seat Infosys Theater inside Madison Square Garden. Friday's wedding will have up to 2,000 people that'll schedule to be start at 4 in the afternoon with a cocktail hour. The celebration inside the main arena will include performances by Paul McCartney, Stevie Nicks, Tim McGraw, as well as others, and the partying won't shut down before 4 a.m. TMZ reported a massive castle is being built inside a garden at Madison Square Garden that will be transformed into a full-blown fairy tale. Several trucks labeled with Garden Party arrived outside Madison Square Garden. There's a lot happening with this wedding, and yes, I am calling it the wedding of the century.
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6: Windham County Weather. An extreme heat warning till 8 p.m. Saturday. Mostly cloudy overnight. Temperatures 70 to 75. For Thursday, mostly sunny, hot, 95 to 100. Heat index 110 degrees. For Thursday night, clear skies, 75 and sunny, hot, Friday, 100 to 105. Saturday, 4th of July, mostly sunny, high 95 to near 100. And Sunday, partly sunny, scattered showers near 90. This is WINY meteorologist Bill Jacquemin.
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0: Held on Common in East Woodstock beginning at 9 a.m. Come on down for antiques and treasures, a book sale, patriotic dedication, a parade, and more. The Thompson's America 250 Parade will begin at 9 a.m. at Tortelot Memorial High School and go northbound on Riverside Drive past Thompson Public Library, turning south down Main Street and ends at St. Joseph's Church Saturday. The Town of Putnam America 250 commemorative plaque unveiling and special program, including the national anthem sung by Linda Colangelo, will be held this Saturday at 11 a.m. at Rotary Park in Putnam. The Putnam Saturday Farmers Market will be open from 10 a.m. to 1 p.m. at the Putnam Farmers Market Pavilion. And the Tri-State Cruisers Saturday Night Cruisin' will be held from 2 p.m. to dusk at Pizza 101 at the corners of Routes 101 and 169 in Pomfret. That's what's happening. 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

0: Dan Hartman and I Can Dream About You. With the 4th happening on Saturday, I'm sure a lot of you are going to take in some fireworks displays. 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
8: Extreme heat warning till 8 p.m. Saturday. Mostly cloudy overnight. Temperatures 70 to 75. For Thursday, mostly sunny hot. 95 to 100. Heat index 110 degrees. For Thursday night, clear skies 75 and sunny hot Friday 100 to 105. Saturday, 4th of July, mostly sunny high 95 to near 100. And Sunday, partly sunny scattered showers near 90. This is WINY meteorologist Bill Jackman.
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1: Hello with WINY Headline News. A Rhode Island man was transported following a mail truck versus motorcycle accident in Brooklyn on Saturday afternoon, according to Connecticut State Police. On Saturday, June 27th, at approximately 2:10 p.m., crews from the Mortlake and East Brooklyn Fire Departments, Mortlake Ambulance, and troopers from 2D responded to a reported mail truck versus motorcycle accident on Providence Road, Route 6, in the area of Canterbury Road. According to the police report, a Harley-Davidson being operated by 62-year-old Timothy Brayalt of Ashaway, Rhode Island, was traveling westbound on Providence Road, and a mail truck registered to the United States government being operated by 32-year-old Edward McLaughlin of North Stonington was traveling behind. Police say the mail truck was following the motorcycle too closely and struck the rear of the motorcycle. Brayalt was transported to Plainfield Backus Hospital for injuries. Police found McLaughlin at fault for the accident, and he was issued a written warning for following too closely. Next news in 1 hour.
2: An extreme heat warning till 8 p.m. Saturday. Mostly cloudy overnight, temperatures 70 to 75. For Thursday, mostly sunny hot, 95 to 100. Heat index 110 degrees. For Thursday night, clear skies 75 and sunny hot Friday, 100 to 105. Saturday, 4th of July, mostly sunny, high 95 to near 100. And Sunday, partly sunny, scattered showers near 90. This is WINY meteorologist Bill Jackman.
3: Saturday, East Woodstock Congregational Church 4th of July Jamboree will be held on Common in East Woodstock beginning at 9 a.m. Come on down for antiques and treasures, a book sale, patriotic dedication, a parade, and more. The Thompson's America 250 Parade will begin at 9 a.m. at Tortelot Memorial High School and go northbound on Riverside Drive past Thompson Public Library, turning south down Main Street and ends at St. Joseph's Church Saturday. The Town of Putnam America 250 commemorative plaque unveiling and special program, including the national anthem sung by Linda Colangelo, will be held this Saturday at 11 a.m. at Rotary Park in Putnam. The Putnam Saturday Farmers Market will be open from 10 a.m. to 1 p.m. at the Putnam Farmers Market Pavilion. And the Tri-State Cruisers Saturday Night Cruisin' will be held from 2 p.m. to dusk at Pizza 101 at the corners of Routes 101 and 169 in Pomfret. That's what's happening. You're up to date from WINY, 1350 a.m. and 97.1 FM.
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Dancing with a Stranger, Sam Smith and Normani. If you're trying to keep cool during the heat, you should wear one of these. I'll tell you what that is after we hear from Olivia Dean. Right now, got Desiree for you. This is You Gotta Be.

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1: An extreme heat warning till 8 p.m. Saturday. Mostly cloudy overnight. Temperatures 70 to 75. For Thursday, mostly sunny hot, 95 to 100. Heat index 110 degrees. For Thursday night, clear skies 75 and sunny hot Friday, 100 to 105. Saturday, 4th of July, mostly sunny high, 95 to near 100. And Sunday, partly sunny scattered showers near 90. This is WINY meteorologist Bill Jackman.
2: Saturday, East Woodstock Congregational Church 4th of July Jamboree will be held on Common in East Woodstock beginning at 9 a.m. Come on down for antiques and treasures, a book sale, patriotic dedication, a parade, and more. The Thompson's America 250 Parade will begin at 9 a.m. at Tortelot Memorial High School and go northbound on Riverside Drive past Thompson Public Library, turning south down Main Street and ends at St. Joseph's Church Saturday. The Town of Putnam America 250 Commemorative Plaque Unveiling and special program, including the national anthem sung by Linda Colangelo, will be held this Saturday at 11 a.m. at Rotary Park in Putnam. The Putnam Saturday Farmers Market will be open from 10 a.m. to 1 p.m. at the Putnam Farmers Market Pavilion. And the Tri-State Cruisers Saturday Night Cruisin' will be held from 2 p.m. to dusk at Pizza 101 at the corners of Routes 101 and 169 in Pomfret. That's what's happening. You're up to date from WINY, 1350 a.m. and 97.1 FM. Norman Rockwell's America comes to life this Saturday at the East Woodstock 4th of July Jamboree. It all starts at 9 a.m. with the opening of the Attic Treasures and Book Sale. Then at 10 a.m., it's the ringing of the church bells and opening ceremonies. There will be hay rides and children's games all day with Bella the Clown. The parade around the Common starts at 1 p.m. At 2, it's the Firemen's Water Polo Competition. And at 3 p.m., it's the famous cakewalk. 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
6: 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Now, make sure you tell your friends.

Did you know that there's a right way and a wrong way to eat a hot dog? And I'm sure you'll be eating a few over the weekend. I'll tell you the proper way to eat one after we hear from Hootie and the Blowfish. Right now, it's Ella Langley. This is Choosin' Texas.

0: Hootie and the Blowfish would only want to be with you. I'm sure you're going to be going to some cookouts over the weekend. And while you're munching down on a hot dog this weekend, remember, there's a right way and a wrong way to eat your hot dog. Always dress the dog and not the bun. I've seen people do the bun first and then the hot dog. That's not how you do it. Hot dog experts, and these people make a lot of money, they recommend the following order for condiment application. Your first, go wet. Mustard, for example. Then chunky, that's your relish or your onions. And then cheese, if desired, and then any spices. That is the proper way to dress your hot dog and enjoy it.
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2: 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It appears by its own numbers, the U.S. government seems insolvent. It's reported that the Treasury shows about $6 trillion in assets and over $47 trillion in liabilities. 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
4: Windham County weather. Extreme heat warning till 8 p.m. Saturday. Mostly cloudy overnight. Temperatures 70 to 75. For Thursday, mostly sunny hot. 95 to 100. Heat index 110 degrees. For Thursday night, clear skies 75 and sunny hot Friday 100 to 105. Saturday, 4th of July, mostly sunny high 95 to near 100. And Sunday, partly sunny scattered showers near 90. This is WINY meteorologist Bill Jackman.
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0: Sia and Unstoppable. One of the biggest arguments that husbands and wives get over is the toilet seat. And do you fight over your husband's habit of leaving the toilet seat up? Well, according to relationship experts, leave it alone. You have to look at it from a perspective of equality. Put the toilet on the other foot. He has grounds for complaining if you don't leave the toilet seat up for him. It's hard for him to make a compelling argument for this one. So basically, just move on. But I know that there are other things that upset you as well, but the toilet seat seems to be the big one.
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1: 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Pomfret First Selectman Maureen Nicholson tells WINY that in accordance with the court order, the referendum scheduled for Thursday, July 2nd, regarding the proposed solar land lease agreement between the town of Pomfret and Green Skies Clean Energy has been rescheduled for Tuesday, July 7th from 6 a.m. to 8 p.m. at the Pomfret Community School. Nicholson states all of the ballots that have been cast to date will be counted in the referendum. Additionally, absentee ballots will be available from the Pomfret Town Clerk on Thursday, July 2nd and Monday, July 6th. As previously reported, the project would lease approximately 25 acres of the town-owned, commercially zoned 188-acre Murdoch property on Route 101 at the Pomfret-Killingly Town line. While Nicholson was not immediately available for further comment, she tells WINY that she will provide a statement regarding the development as soon as possible. Next news in 1 hour.
2: An extreme heat warning till 8 p.m. Saturday. Mostly cloudy overnight. Temperatures 70 to 75. For Thursday, mostly sunny hot. 95 to 100. Heat index 110 degrees. For Thursday night, clear skies 75 and sunny hot Friday 100 to 105. Saturday, 4th of July, mostly sunny high 95 to near 100. And Sunday, partly sunny scattered showers near 90. This is WINY meteorologist Bill Jackman.
3: Saturday, East Woodstock Congregational Church 4th of July Jamboree will be held on Common in East Woodstock beginning at 9 a.m. Come on down for antiques and treasures, a book sale, patriotic dedication, a parade, and more. The Thompson's America 250 Parade will begin at 9 a.m. at Tortelot Memorial High School and go northbound on Riverside Drive past Thompson Public Library, turning south down Main Street and ends at St. Joseph's Church Saturday. The Town of Putnam America 250 Commemorative Plaque Unveiling and special program, including the national anthem sung by Linda Colangelo, will be held this Saturday at 11 a.m. at Rotary Park in Putnam. The Putnam Saturday Farmers Market will be open from 10 a.m. to 1 p.m. at the Putnam Farmers Market Pavilion. And the Tri-State Cruisers Saturday Night Cruisin' will be held from 2 p.m. to dusk at Pizza 101 at the corners of Routes 101 and 169 in Pomfret. That's what's happening. 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
0: This is rather interesting. 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It's been found that the energy you lose by skipping breakfast never gets made up, no matter what you eat for the rest of the day. 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
5: An extreme heat warning till 8 p.m. Saturday. Mostly cloudy overnight. Temperature 70 to 75. For Thursday, mostly sunny, hot 95 to 100. Heat index 110 degrees. For Thursday night, clear skies 75 and sunny, hot Friday 100 to 105. Saturday, 4th of July, mostly sunny, high 95 to near 100. And Sunday, partly sunny, scattered showers near 90. This is WINY meteorologist Bill Jackman.
6: Saturday, East Woodstock Congregational Church 4th of July Jamboree will be held on Common in East Woodstock beginning at 9 a.m. Come on down for antiques and treasures, a book sale, patriotic dedication, a parade, and more. The Thompson's America 250 Parade will begin at 9 a.m. at Tortelot Memorial High School and go northbound on Riverside Drive past Thompson Public Library, turning south down Main Street and ends at St. Joseph's Church Saturday. The Town of Putnam America 250 Commemorative Plaque Unveiling and special program, including the national anthem sung by Linda Colangelo, will be held this Saturday at 11 a.m. at Rotary Park in Putnam. The Putnam Saturday Farmers Market will be open from 10 a.m. to 1 p.m. at the Putnam Farmers Market Pavilion. And the Tri-State Cruisers Saturday Night Cruisin' will be held from 2 p.m. to dusk at Pizza 101 at the corners of Routes 101 and 169 in Pomfret. That's what's happening. 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

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I'll tell you after we hear from John Mellencamp. Right now, Justin Bieber and Daisies.

0: John Mellencamp in Small Town. He's gearing up for a big summertime tour where he's going to play all his, well, not all of his hits because you'd be there for maybe a day and a half, but he's gearing up. I'm John Laurenti, and we as a country love coffee and soda. Well, why do we love it so much? It's the caffeine. I'm sure you knew that already. Caffeine makes us feel better, right? We enjoy it in our coffee. We enjoy it in our sodas. Caffeine tends to improve attention and enhance moods. And not only are we awake, but we tend to like the way we feel on caffeine. Yeah, keeps me going.
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6: Windham County weather. An extreme heat warning till 8 p.m. Saturday. Mostly cloudy overnight. Temperatures 70 to 75. For Thursday, mostly sunny, hot 95 to 100. Heat index 110 degrees. For Thursday night, clear skies 75 and sunny, hot Friday 100 to 105. Saturday, 4th of July, mostly sunny, high 95 to near 100. And Sunday, partly sunny, scattered showers near 90. This is WINY meteorologist Bill Jackman.
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0: Teddy swims and lose control. I'm John Laurenti. Temperatures are dangerously hot in a lot of parts of the U.S. So how do you beat the heat? The most common way to keep cool is to crank up the AC, right? Drinking plenty of water is also a popular heat solution. There's a few people that will go swimming if they have a pool, or maybe their neighbor does. And a very minimal amount, I think more should do this. Well, they just eat a lot of ice cream. Great way to cool down.
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1: Lala with WINY Headline News. A Rhode Island man was transported following a mail truck versus motorcycle accident in Brooklyn on Saturday afternoon, according to Connecticut State Police. On Saturday, June 27th, at approximately 2:10 p.m., crews from the Mortlake and East Brooklyn Fire Departments, Mortlake Ambulance, and troopers from Troop D responded to a reported mail truck versus motorcycle accident on Providence Road, Route 6, in the area of Canterbury Road. According to the police report, a Harley-Davidson being operated by 62-year-old Timothy Brayalt of Ashaway, Rhode Island, was traveling westbound on Providence Road, and a mail truck registered to the United States government being operated by 32-year-old Edward McLaughlin of North Stonington was traveling behind. Police say the mail truck was following the motorcycle too closely and struck the rear of the motorcycle. Brayalt was transported to Plainfield Bacchus Hospital for injuries. Police found McLaughlin at fault for the accident, and he was issued a written warning for following too closely. Next news in 1 hour.
2: An extreme heat warning till 8 p.m. Saturday. Mostly cloudy overnight. Temperatures 70 to 75. For Thursday, mostly sunny, hot, 95 to 100. Heat index 110 degrees. For Thursday night, clear skies, 75 and sunny, hot, Friday, 100 to 105. Saturday, 4th of July, mostly sunny, high, 95 to near 100. And Sunday, partly sunny, scattered showers near 90. This is WINY meteorologist Bill Jackman.
3: Saturday, East Woodstock Congregational Church 4th of July Jamboree will be held on Common in East Woodstock beginning at 9 a.m. Come on down for antiques and treasures, a book sale, patriotic dedication, a parade, and more. The Thompson's America 250 Parade will begin at 9 a.m. at Tortelot Memorial High School and go northbound on Riverside Drive past Thompson Public Library, turning south down Main Street and ends at St. Joseph's Church Saturday. The Town of Putnam America 250 commemorative plaque unveiling and special program, including the national anthem sung by Linda Colangelo, will be held this Saturday at 11 a.m. at Rotary Park in Putnam. The Putnam Saturday Farmers Market will be open from 10 a.m. to 1 p.m. at the Putnam Farmers Market Pavilion. And the Tri-State Cruisers Saturday Night Cruisin' will be held from 2 p.m. to dusk at Pizza 101 at the corners of Routes 101 and 169 in Pomfret. That's what's happening. 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
1: Windham County weather. Extreme heat warning till 8 p.m. Saturday. Mostly cloudy overnight. Temperatures 70 to 75. For Thursday, mostly sunny hot, 95 to 100. Heat index 110 degrees. For Thursday night, clear skies 75 and sunny hot Friday, 100 to 105. Saturday, 4th of July, mostly sunny high, 95 to near 100. And Sunday, partly sunny, scattered showers near 90. This is WINY meteorologist Bill Jackman.
2: Saturday, East Woodstock Congregational Church 4th of July Jamboree will be held on Common in East Woodstock beginning at 9 a.m. Come on down for antiques and treasures, a book sale, patriotic dedication, a parade, and more. The Thompson's America 250 Parade will begin at 9 a.m. at Tortelot Memorial High School and go northbound on Riverside Drive past Thompson Public Library, turning south down Main Street and ends at St. Joseph's Church Saturday. The Town of Putnam America 250 Commemorative Plaque Unveiling and special program, including the national anthem sung by Linda Colangelo, will be held this Saturday at 11 a.m. at Rotary Park in Putnam. The Putnam Saturday Farmers Market will be open from 10 a.m. to 1 p.m. at the Putnam Farmers Market Pavilion. And the Tri-State Cruisers Saturday Night Cruisin' will be held from 2 p.m. to dusk at Pizza 101 at the corners of Routes 101 and 169 in Pomfret. That's what's happening. You're up to date from WINY, 1350 a.m. and 97.1 FM.
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I'm John Laurenti, and since Taylor Swift is getting married either today or tomorrow, what do you think her married name's going to be? Is she going to be Taylor Swift Kelsey, or will she stay Taylor Swift? Will Travis change his name to Travis Swift? These are questions that are keeping people up at night. Here she is with Opalite.

0: Boys to men, and I'll make love to you. Let me ask you something. If you could change anything about your husband, what would it be? Well, women were asked that question, and here are some of the answers. They would change how cheap he is. Okay. They would change how often he naps during the day. 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I think my wife took this poll. Change what a slob he is. Make him a better fix-it guy. Yep, definitely my wife took this poll. Make him like dogs. I have no problem with dogs. And make him stop being so predictable behind closed doors. Ouch.
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8: Windham County weather. An extreme heat warning till 8 p.m. Saturday. Mostly cloudy overnight, temperatures 70 to 75. For Thursday, mostly sunny hot, 95 to 100. Heat index 110 degrees. For Thursday night, clear skies 75 and sunny hot Friday, 100 to 105. Saturday, 4th of July, mostly sunny high, 95 to near 100. And Sunday, partly sunny, scattered showers near 90. This is WINY meteorologist Bill Jackman.
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1: AP News, I'm Marcela Sanchez. U.S. and Iranian negotiators met separately yesterday with Qatari and Pakistani mediators, with positive progress made. Qatar added that they had agreed to continue discussions. On X, a spokesman for Qatar's foreign ministry also said the next meeting would be scheduled at the earliest possible time after the funeral of Iran's previous supreme leader, the late Ayatollah Ali Khamenei. U.S. Mideast envoy Steve Witkoff and President Trump's son-in-law Jared Kushner were in Qatar for the talks along with Iran's top negotiator. Russia has launched a large-scale missile and drone attack on Kyiv, Ukraine. Authorities say residential buildings and civilian infrastructure were damaged. More than a dozen people were killed and many more were injured. The Federal Reserve's new chairman is signaling a focus on lowering inflation despite Trump's push for lower interest rates. AP Washington correspondent Sagar Magani reports.
2: Inflation hit 4.2% in May, the highest in 3 years. The Fed typically uses rate hikes to fight rising costs. At a conference in Portugal, Warsh made clear the Fed will work to get inflation down to its 2% goal.
3: We're going to deliver price stability in the U.S.
2: Asked if that's no matter what the president wants, Warsh noted the Fed's been independent for a very long time.
3: And you're going to see no changes on that.
2: The remarks suggest Warsh has shifted his views since replacing Jerome Powell as chair 5 weeks ago. He had called for lower interest rates last year, while essentially campaigning for the job. Sagar Magani, Washington.
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4: I am Sydney Zagalila with WINY Headline News. Pomfret First Selectman Maureen Nicholson tells WINY that in accordance with the court order, the referendum scheduled for Thursday, July 2nd, regarding the proposed solar land lease agreement between the town of Pomfret and Green Skies Clean Energy has been rescheduled for Tuesday, July 7th from 6 a.m. to 8 p.m. at the Pomfret Community School. Nicholson states all of the ballots that have been cast to date will be counted in the referendum. Additionally, absentee ballots will be available from the Pomfret Town Clerk on Thursday, July 2nd and Monday, July 6th. As previously reported, the project would lease approximately 25 acres of the town-owned, commercially zoned 188-acre Murdoch property on Route 101 at the Pomfret-Killingly Town line. While Nicholson was not immediately available for further comment, she tells WINY that she will provide a statement regarding the development as soon as possible. Next news in 1 hour.
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0: The pool cleaners of your choice, Hall & Oates with Man Eater. Now that we are going into the second day of July, I just want to let you know that July is National Ice Cream Month, National Grilling Month, National Hot Dog Month, National Picnic Month, National Blueberry Month, National Anti-Boredom Month as well.
1: They say the holy water's watered down, and this town's lost its faith. 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Oh my, my, oh my, my love, I take one look at you, you're taking me out.

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0: Leona Lewis with Bleeding Love. Have you ever heard of funflation? Actually, there's nothing fun about it. The latest example is this year's World Cup. One couple from Virginia said they spent nearly 10 grand to follow the tournament through Boston, New Jersey, and Miami. Must be nice to have that kind of money. The biggest expenses? About 800 bucks per ticket. Parking was 175, plus airfare, hotels, rental cars, and food. That's more than twice what they paid for a similar World Cup trip back in 2014. Yeah, but that was 12 years ago. Have you not seen the prices of things these days?
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0: Woodstock Congregational Church 4th of July Jamboree will be held on Common in East Woodstock beginning at 9 a.m. Come on down for antiques and treasures, a book sale, patriotic dedication, a parade, and more. The Thompson's America 250 Parade will begin at 9 a.m. at Tortelot Memorial High School and go northbound on Riverside Drive past Thompson Public Library, turning south down Main Street and ends at St. Joseph's Church Saturday. The Town of Putnam America 250 commemorative plaque unveiling and special program, including the national anthem sung by Linda Colangelo, will be held this Saturday at 11 a.m. at Rotary Park in Putnam. The Putnam Saturday Farmers Market will be open from 10 a.m. to 1 p.m. at the Putnam Farmers Market Pavilion. And the Tri-State Cruisers Saturday Night Cruisin' will be held from 2 p.m. to dusk at Pizza 101 at the corners of Routes 101 and 169 in Pomfret. That's what's happening. You're up to date from WINY, 1350 a.m. and 97.1 FM. Norman Rockwell's America comes to life this Saturday at the East Woodstock 4th of July Jamboree. It all starts at 9 a.m. with the opening of the Attic Treasures and Book Sale. Then at 10 a.m., it's the ringing of the church bells and opening ceremonies. There'll be hay rides and children's games all day with Bella the Clown. The parade around the common starts at 1 p.m. At 2, it's the firemen's water polo competition. And at 3 p.m., it's the famous cakewalk. 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

0: Faith Hill and Breathe. Right now, I'm going to give you the five ugliest cars that America has ever made. Coming in at number five, the Chevy Lumina van. It's too pointy. The Ford Crown Vic family truckster. It's kind of like that car that Chevy Chase drove in Vacation. The AMC Pacer. Remember that? Oh, boy. The Toyota Prius. But Prius owners don't care because they're still laughing about all the money they save on gas. And coming in at number one, the Tesla Cybertruck. Someone even put flames on theirs, and it was nicknamed the Dumpster Fire.
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17: Tom is the smartest man I know. He's been a professor at two major universities, been a teacher for over 40 years. One day, he told me that he was having problems in his classes. I think one of the students had asked the question and he didn't remember the answer. And I also noticed that he was letting his class out earlier than they were supposed to let out. And he was telling them that he was doing it as a favor to them, but I think in reality, he just wanted to get out of there. I was really starting to worry because I saw something was wrong.
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0: Olivia Dean and So Easy to Fall in Love. That does it for me. I'm John Laurenti. As always, I'll leave you with this. 80% of men and 85% of women admit that they like to bite during kissing. Have a good one.
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1: AP News, I'm Marcela Sanchez. U.S. and Iranian negotiators met separately yesterday with Qatari and Pakistani mediators, with positive progress made. Qatar added that they had agreed to continue discussions. On X, a spokesman for Qatar's foreign ministry also said the next meeting would be scheduled at the earliest possible time after the funeral of Iran's previous supreme leader, the late Ayatollah Ali Khamenei. U.S. Mideast envoy Steve Witkoff and President Trump's son-in-law Jared Kushner were in Qatar for the talks along with Iran's top negotiator. Russia has launched a large-scale missile and drone attack on Kyiv, Ukraine. Authorities say residential buildings and civilian infrastructure were damaged. More than a dozen people were killed and many more were injured. The Federal Reserve's new chairman is signaling a focus on lowering inflation, despite Trump's push for lower interest rates. AP Washington correspondent Sagar Magani reports.
2: Inflation hit 4.2% in May, the highest in 3 years. The Fed typically uses rate hikes to fight rising costs. At a conference in Portugal, Warsh made clear the Fed will work to get inflation down to its 2% goal.
3: We're going to deliver price stability in the U.S.
2: Asked if that's no matter what the president wants, Warsh noted the Fed's been independent for a very long time.
3: And you're going to see no changes on that.
2: The remarks suggest Warsh has shifted his views since replacing Jerome Powell as chair 5 weeks ago. He had called for lower interest rates last year, while essentially campaigning for the job. Sagar Magani, Washington.
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4: I'm Isaac Bean with WINY News. A silver alert has been issued for a 31-year-old woman who was reported missing from Basra this morning. The Connecticut State Police are asking for the public's assistance in locating 31-year-old Nicole Boughton of Basra. Boughton is described as a white female with blonde hair and blue eyes. She's approximately 5 feet 3 inches tall and weighs about 110 pounds. She was last seen wearing a ripped t-shirt and shorts. Anyone who sees Boughton or has any information regarding her whereabouts is urged to not approach her, but instead contact the Connecticut State Police at Troop D in Danielson. Pop First Selectman Maureen Nicholson tells WINY that in accordance with a court order, the referendum scheduled for Thursday, July 2nd, regarding the proposed solar land lease agreement between the town of Pomfret and Greenskies Clean Energy has been rescheduled for Thursday, July 7th from 6 a.m. to 8 p.m. at the Pomfret Community School located at 20 Pomfret Street. Nicholson states that all the absentee ballots previously casted will remain valid and all of the ballots that have been cast to date will be counted in the referendum. Additionally, absentee ballots will be made available in the referendum. Additionally, absentee ballots will also be made available from the Pomfret Town Clerk on Thursday, July 2nd and Monday, July 6th. When Nicholson was not immediately available for further comment, she tells WINY that she will provide a statement regarding the development as soon as possible. The Connecticut Department of Transportation announced that a milling and resurfacing project will be performed on Route 6 in Brooklyn starting next week. The project is scheduled to occur on Monday, July 6th and be completed on Wednesday, September 16th. The project consists of milling and resurfacing a 2.98-mile segment of Route 6 in Brooklyn from the Hampton-Brooklyn town line to the end overpass at Blackwell Brook. This project is scheduled to begin on the upcoming Monday, July 6th to Monday, July 13th. The project is scheduled to begin resurfacing on Monday, August 24th to Wednesday, September 16th. This project is included in Connecticut DOT's 2026 Vendor Resurfacing Program. Motorists can expect lane closures on Route 6 in Brooklyn from the Hampton-Brooklyn town line to the end overpass at Blackwell Brook. Traffic control personnel, crash vehicles, and signing patterns will guide motorists through the work zone. The work schedule for this project is from 7 a.m. to 5 p.m. Monday to Friday. A Massachusetts woman was arrested and charged after reportedly being clocked driving top speeds of 120 miles per hour in Montville on June 28th, according to Connecticut State Police. On Sunday, June 28th, at approximately 7:03 p.m., a trooper from Troop E observed a Tesla traveling north on I-395 in Montville in front of the trooper's location. The vehicle was reportedly passing on the right and traveling at high rates of speed greater than 100 miles per hour for over 2 miles. The radar then confirmed the Tesla was traveling at top speeds of 120 miles per hour as the trooper activated his emergency lights and body camera. A traffic stop was conducted and contact was made with the accused, subsequently identified as 20-year-old Emily Ferreira of Framingham, Massachusetts. Ferreira was placed into custody and transported to Troop E, where she was charged with reckless driving, failure to comply with passing on the right rules, and following too closely. Ferreira posted a $1,000 bond and is scheduled to appear at Norwich Superior Court on July 7th. WINY News Time, 6:06.
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4: Let's take a look at the weather report by meteorologist Bill Jackman. Extreme heat warning until 8 p.m. Saturday. Today, mostly sunny, hot, high near 100, heat index of 115. Tonight, partly cloudy and warm, lows of 75 to 80. Tomorrow, mostly sunny, hot, high near 100 with a heat index of 110. Here at Cargill Falls, it's currently 74 degrees. That's the 6 o'clock report. I'm Isaac Bean with WINY News. Now it's time to say good morning to Brendan Parmentier.
7: Good morning, Isaac. Good morning, listeners. Hope you guys are having a great Thursday morning so far. I know I am. If you guys have watched the game last night between Team USA and Team Bosnia, you'll know that we're all pretty excited here in the States for at least up until Monday, but also a little bit of concern because while they did win 2-0, they had to play with 10 men for the remainder of the game at a certain point after what was probably a rather bad call that was not called for other superstars, but that's besides the point. They went 2-0, and so that was a lot of fun. How are you doing today, Isaac?
4: I'm doing pretty good. Sorry.
7: That's all right. We're getting a little, just drink of whatever it is you got there.
4: Yeah, I need a coffee, yeah.
7: What kind of coffee do you get in the mornings? What's your favorite?
4: You know, I just brew. I don't know. I put, like, whatever flavored cream. But, yeah that's usually what. It doesn't really start hitting to me until, like, you know, 6:30. But
7: do you drink with or without sugar?
4: Without sugar. I just do
7: cream. Oh, really?
4: I just do a flavored cream, zero sugar cream. I try to, like, not consume sugar at all, actually.
7: Yeah.
4: I'm not a big sugar guy.
7: That's understandable. I know some people who drink it just straight up, just black. I mean, I don't know.
4: Yeah, I couldn't do that. I need a little bit of flavor in my coffee.
7: You know, sometimes I complain about no sugar, but then again, it's like I don't really drink coffee, so I don't know. But also at the same time, it's like, how can you drink it just straight up the way it is? But some people can, and I guess it gets them through their day, I suppose. What do you got going on in the newsroom today? What's going on?
4: So state police are looking for a missing Basra woman. We have a referendum that was supposed to be held today is in Pomfret, has been rescheduled to July 7th. A milling and resurfacing project is scheduled to start on Monday in Brooklyn on Route 6. A Massachusetts woman was arrested for going 120 miles per hour on I-395. A Killingly man was arrested after assaulting a Walmart employee. And there was a pretty substantial police investigation searching for a suspicious individual on Tuesday night at the Old Furnace State Park.
7: Mm.
4: So that's what I got for news at the moment. Brendan, you got anyone coming in?
7: We got two groups coming in. I don't know about people specifically, but the Woodstock Business Association, the Woodstock Building Association, and then the Killingly Business Association. Going to be back-to-back, 7 to 7:30. You'll hear that live on WRNY, and it will be live on our Facebook page, so that would be fun. This is our last time together before the 4th of July. Well, I should say 4th of July weekend, because tomorrow a lot of people will have it off, considering it lands on a Saturday. And some states, I know Rhode Island does their holidays on Monday, unless it specifically lands on that day. So, like, say if 4th of July was on a Sunday, they'd do it Monday. But if, say, if it landed on a Friday, they just do the holiday on Friday. But other than that, they do it on Mondays. So it's a little weird. It's not the same time. It's actually a good question. That'd be a good, like, question of the day. Would you rather have, like, your short week start on, like, a Friday, Saturday, Sunday, or Saturday, Sunday, Monday?
4: I don't know. That's a good question.
7: I think I'd rather deal with the Saturday, Sunday, Monday, because at least you don't have to worry about, you know, the I hate Mondays bit, where it's like, you know, you have to get through Friday, but, like, as soon as you get through Friday, you don't have to worry about, you know, starting the work week, like, a day early.
4: Yeah, I don't know. That's a good question. I think I prefer my long weekends actually starting on Friday.
7: You know, that's fair. It's a weird question, because I don't think it matters in the long run. I think it depends on preference. But I would go with
4: Sunday. Because Sunday's always a day that's always like, you know, it's, oh, you're going back to school on Sunday.
7: Yeah,
4: oh, you're going back to work on Sunday. You know what I mean? Like, Sunday's like the end of the weekend. So it's like when you hit Sunday on a long weekend and Monday is off, like, you're like kind of like, it still feels like you have work in the morning.
7: Right.
4: You know what I mean? You know what I'm saying?
7: And, like, say, like, if other people are busy, it's just like, oh, you're by yourself, you know? Like,
4: yeah, right.
7: It's kind of like how, you know, like, say, like, when you're, like, working, like, you're still with your parents or whatnot. That's kind of how I feel, where it's, like, my parents are both working, so, like, when I get home, they'll just be like, oh, it's just me. Me and my sister. So it's pretty understandable, but, I mean, I get it with Friday, because at least it's, like, Thursday night, you make plans for Friday. I can get behind that, so. That's interesting. I don't know if it's, like, a rhetorical question, because there's no right or wrong answer, so think about that for today and a bunch of other wacky things we'll probably talk about. But until 6:30, you're listening to WINY 1350
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14: Windham County Weather. The forecast for northeastern Connecticut, an extreme heat warning till 8 p.m. Saturday. Mostly sunny, hot today, high 100, heat index 115 degrees. Partly cloudy, warm, 75 to 80 tonight, and mostly sunny, hot tomorrow, high 100, the heat indices 110. On Saturday, 4th of July, partly sunny afternoon, thunderstorms 95, and partly sunny 85 on Sunday. This is WINY meteorologist Bill Jackman.
7: It is currently 76 degrees here at Broadcast House.
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15: Valerian Bologan scored his third goal of the World Cup before being sent off with a red card, and Malik Tillman converted a free kick to give the 10-man United States squad a 2-0 win over Bosnia on Wednesday night to advance into the round of 16. Belgium overturned a 2-goal deficit and scored from the penalty spot deep into extra time and beat Senegal 3-2 in the biggest comeback of the tournament so far. In Wednesday's first game, Harry Kane scored twice to lead England past underdog Congo 2-1. James Wood belted a 3-run homer for his 22nd of the season. Andreas Shapiro and Nassim Nunez each hit their first, and the Washington Nationals beat the Boston Red Sox 10-2 on Wednesday afternoon at steamy Fenway Park to take the series. Shapiro's was a 2-run shot, and Luis Garcia Jr. added a pinch hit, 2-run single, as the Nationals rebounded to close a 4-2 trip after losing the series opener on Monday. Boston closed a 5-2 homestand after sweeping a 4-game series against the Yankees. The temperature at first pitch yesterday, 95 degrees. And Washington pitcher Cade Cavalli apologized Wednesday for shouting, "Sit down, boy," at Boston Red Sox first baseman Wilson Contreras while instigating a benches-clearing scrum a night earlier. Cavalli taunted Contreras with those two words after striking him out, looking with a full pitch count in the fourth inning of the Nationals' 8-1 victory over the Red Sox. And there were still serves beyond 120 miles per hour. Plenty of ground strokes landing within inches of the baseline, too. Serena Williams won plenty of praise about her game from her fellow players at Wimbledon a day after her first single match in nearly 4 years. The 44-year-old Williams was beaten 6-3, 6-7, 6-3 by 20-year-old Maya Joint of Australia in the first round on Tuesday. Coco Gauff ended her dinner early to find somewhere to watch Williams. She says Serena's level was insane. Williams says she tweaked her right knee toward the end of the first set, but still hopes to play doubles with sister Venus later in the week. I'm Kyle Rickey, WINY Sports.

0: ever do.
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1: I'm Isaac Bean with WINY News, brought to you by the Burns Insurance Agency in Dayville and Norwich. A lawsuit filed in Connecticut Superior Court has delayed the town of Pomfret's planned referendum that was scheduled for today on a proposed 25-year solar lease after Selectman Martha Emilio challenged both the timing of the vote and the process used to schedule it. The lawsuit filed on Tuesday, June 30th, against the town of Pomfret and First Selectman Maureen Nicholson in her official capacity, saw a temporary and permanent injunction to prevent the referendum from moving forward on July 2nd, according to court documents. Emilio alleges the town violated Connecticut General Statute 7-7 by scheduling the referendum too soon after the June 25th special town meeting and by setting the date before the town meeting had the opportunity to do so. According to the complaint, the Pomfret Board of Selectmen voted 2-1 during a June 25th afternoon special meeting to schedule the referendum for July 2nd. Emilio, who serves on the Board of Selectmen, voted against the motion, arguing state law requires the town meeting to set the referendum date first. Later that evening, residents discussed the proposed Greenskies Clean Energy solar lease for approximately 2 hours, but no motion was made to establish a referendum date before the meeting adjourned. Emilio's lawsuit contends that July 2nd fell only 6 days after the June 25th town meeting, while state law requires a referendum to be held not less than 7 days afterward. The complaint argues the earliest lawful date would have been July 6th because of the Independence Day holiday weekend. Before the court ruled on the injunction request, both parties reached a stipulation that avoided further litigation under the agreement approved by Superior Court Judge Mark Altermott on Wednesday, July 1st. The referendum was postponed until Tuesday, July 7th from 6 a.m. to 8 p.m. at the Pomfret Community School. Absentee ballots already submitted for the referendum scheduled for today will be counted for the July 7th vote, and additional absentee ballots may be issued by the town clerk before the referendum. The stipulation states neither side admitted wrongdoing or conceded the merits of the case, agreeing instead to postpone the vote to avoid the cost and risks of continued litigation while allowing residents to vote as quickly as possible. WINY has reached out to First Selectman Maureen Nicholson for further comment. A silver alert has been issued for a 31-year-old woman who was reported missing from Basra this morning. The Connecticut State Police are asking for the public's assistance in locating 31-year-old Nicole Bowen of Basra. Bowen is described as a white female with blonde hair and blue eyes. She's approximately 5 feet 3 inches tall and weighs about 110 pounds. She was last seen wearing a ripped t-shirt and shorts. Anyone who sees Bowen or has information regarding her whereabouts is urged not to approach her, but to instead contact Connecticut State Police at Troop D in Danielson immediately. Several police agencies investigated a suspicious person investigation after a male reportedly followed two teen girls at the Old Furnace State Park Tuesday night in Killingly. Connecticut Deep spokesperson Bill Flood said the NCON police investigated a suspicious person investigation that was reported at the park around 7:20 p.m. on Tuesday, June 30th. Flood says two 18-year-old teenage girls reported being followed by a male. On arrival, the reported male was not present and statements were taken from both girls. Officers from the Killingly Police Department and troopers from Troop D were made aware of the incident and also responded to the scene and assisted with the investigation. A Be On The Lookout was issued for the suspect's vehicle, but has not been located at this time. WINY News Time, 6:36.
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1: Let's take a look at the weather report by meteorologist Bill Jackman. Extreme heat warning until 8 p.m. Saturday. Today, mostly sunny, hot, high near 100 with a heat index of 115. Tonight, partly cloudy and warm, lows of 75 to 80. Tomorrow, mostly sunny, hot, high near 100 with a heat index of 110. Your Cargill Falls, it's currently 74 degrees. That's the 630 report brought to you by the Burns Insurance Agency. I'm Isaac Bean with WINY News. Now back to Brendan Parmentier.
3: Thank you, Isaac. Welcome back, listeners. Hope you guys are having a great Thursday morning so far. I know I am. Today in the studio, actually, we have a little bit of a special guest. We have Logan Haynes in here today. How are you doing today, Logan?
4: Good to be back. Good to be back.
3: Yes, it is very good to be back. How are you doing today?
4: I'm doing great.
3: Good.
4: It's a hot one.
3: Yeah?
4: Gonna take it as it comes. You know, drink a lot of water.
3: Yes, absolutely. Hydrated. Hydrate. Hydrate. That's been the theme for everyone that has come in today, or not even today, just this past week, is always stay hydrated and stay cool. I was gonna ask, how are you gonna manage on such a warm day? Because we were talking about it, the heat index has it at 115 and 110 tomorrow, so that's a real, you know, point of interest, because apparently I guess there was potential storms last night or something like that. I don't know if it rained. I was asleep, but certainly going to be a hot one. How do you feel about that, Isaac? What are you doing?
1: With the hot one? Oh, gosh, yeah. Who knows, man? It's going to be brutal.
3: It kills your interest to go outside or, like, do like play golf as you usually
1: play
3: do.
1: Play golf,
3: you know,
1: go fishing. It kills all interest, man.
3: Not to mention, too, with the extreme heat, it's humidity on top of it, too. So it feels much more than it should be.
1: Yeah, you know, heat index of 115. I mean, what is that even supposed to feel like? Is that like, that's like a sauna right there.
3: Yeah. On my phone, it was saying yesterday, today, it would feel like 112.
1: Yeah, that's brutal. I'm gonna hard pass on that.
3: Yeah, no, I don't, and that's not gonna be at like high noon or anything like that. It's gonna be around 4 to 5. So like when you're starting to make dinner, I don't know how people should feel about that. You know, it's gonna be 3 to 5 is gonna be 100 flat.
4: Yeah.
3: That's not exactly what you want. It's not gonna get cooler. Well, I mean, it will a little bit, because at 5 a.m. it's gonna be a crisp 78 degrees, and then tomorrow will, you know, it won't reach 100 just yet, but it will be like 98. So it's gonna be a really hot day.
4: Yeah, for sure. Actually, in the summer, I live basically in like a cabin, right?
3: Okay.
4: So on Alexander's Lake. So it's,
3: oh really,
4: the water and then a cabin. My family got it like 100 years ago, but the thing about the cabin, not much air conditioning because it's not airtight. So it's been hot. I'm gonna basically be living in the lake for the next couple of days, but whatever works.
3: Yeah, I would certainly live in the lake too. Alexander's Lake's a really, you know, clean lake too. It's very, very nice in there. You ever go fishing on Alexander's Lake, or you just swim?
4: I have. Actually, I think 2 years ago, I won the fishing derby.
3: Oh, that's nice.
4: Yeah, the biggest fish ever caught, not to brag or anything.
3: Do you know how big it was, if you remember?
4: It's like 4.5 pound bass.
3: It's a big one. Do you know how, like, I don't know how long it would be, but that's been a pretty big one, I'd imagine.
4: Yeah. No, they gave us, like, these Lowe's gallon buckets to put the fish in, right? But we had to get out, like, a cooler because it was massive.
3: Big fish. I never did fishing derbies, but, like, when you go out fishing with, like, your friends or, like, your relatives, you know, it's kind of relaxing. It's a lost art that I kind of forgot about because I never was into it, and then you jump into it after a while. And it's like, okay, that's kind of fun. It's not so bad. Passes the time.
4: Yeah, it's a good excuse to sit on the dock and talk to your friends.
3: Yeah, pretty much. Always bring sunscreen, though, because I went out with my uncle a couple weeks ago, and I didn't think we were going to be out there for that long, and we got burnt pretty bad. Specifically on the arms, and it was all over his back too, because he likes to fish all night, overnight fishing, I guess.
1: Like catfish fishing?
3: I don't know. I guess he says it's easier to catch fish at night, I guess, and he will literally stay out there from 10 at night to when the sun rises. I don't know how you can do it.
1: That's awesome.
3: Yeah, it's kind of crazy. He does a lot of interesting things, but all for the good of it, I suppose. I mean, apparently you can catch like 13, 15 fish in one night, I guess, which I don't know how you can do it. I don't know if you have like a spotlight lamp on your head or something. Like, I don't know, I forget what they're called, like a headlight or something. That's what I would go for. But hot day, I jump in a lake. You know, that's what I would do.
4: Yeah, we might have some boiled fish on Alexander's Lake if it keeps up this hot.
3: Oh, yes. Most certainly will. I mean, I don't know if there will, but yeah, I wouldn't be surprised. Because it's going to be in the hundreds. And speaking of, we were actually talking about the 4th of July. Did you have any 4th of July plans this year?
4: Yeah. So we do a Friendly Spirits employees party on the 4th of July. Because the lake is a great excuse to host.
3: Right? Yeah.
4: A bunch of people come. We just cook out, have a great time. And this year, we're actually really looking forward to it because it's, you know, it's, everything's got to be bigger. It's 250.
3: Oh, yeah.
4: Pretty huge milestone. So it's going to be a great one this year.
3: I agree. Especially because it's 250. Everyone's talking about it's go big or go home. And especially with this year, I mean, you got to go big, right? But be responsible while you're doing it. You know, you don't want to do anything you shouldn't. So definitely sounds like a lot of fun. Coming up next at 7 o'clock will be the Killingly Business Association. Until then, you are listening to WINY 1350
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11: The forecast for northeastern Connecticut, an extreme heat warning till 8 p.m. Saturday. Mostly sunny, hot today, high 100, heat index 115 degrees. Partly cloudy, warm 75 to 80 tonight, and mostly sunny, hot tomorrow. High 100, the heat indices 110. On Saturday, 4th of July, partly sunny afternoon, thunderstorms 95, and partly sunny 85 on Sunday. This is WINY meteorologist Bill Jackman.
3: It is currently 79 degrees here at Broadcast House.
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13: Valerin Bologan scored his third goal of the World Cup before being sent off with a red card. And Malik Tillman converted a free kick to give the 10-man United States squad a 2-0 win over Bosnia on Wednesday night to advance into the round of 16. Belgium overturned a 2-goal deficit and scored from the penalty spot deep into extra time and beat Senegal 3-2 in the biggest comeback of the tournament so far. In Wednesday's first game, Harry Kane scored twice to lead England past underdog Congo 2-1. James Wood belted a 3-run homer for his 22nd of the season. Andreas Shapiro and Nassim Nunez each hit their first, and the Washington Nationals beat the Boston Red Sox 10-2 on Wednesday afternoon at steamy Fenway Park to take the series. Shapiro's was a 2-run shot, and Luis Garcia Jr. added a pinch hit, 2-run single, as the Nationals rebounded to close a 4-2 trip after losing the series opener on Monday. Boston closed a 5-2 homestand after sweeping a 4-game series against the Yankees. The temperature at first pitch yesterday, 95 degrees. And Washington pitcher Cade Cavalli apologized Wednesday for shouting, "Sit down, boy," at Boston Red Sox first baseman Wilson Contreras while instigating a benches-clearing scrum a night earlier. Cavalli taunted Contreras with those two words after striking him out, looking with a full pitch count in the fourth inning of the Nationals' 8-1 victory over the Red Sox. And there were still serves beyond 120 miles per hour. Plenty of ground strokes landing within inches of the baseline, too. Serena Williams won plenty of praise about her game from her fellow players at Wimbledon a day after her first single match in nearly 4 years. The 44-year-old Williams was beaten 6-3, 6-7, 6-3 by 20-year-old Maya Joint of Australia in the first round on Tuesday. Coco Gauff ended her dinner early to find somewhere to watch Williams. She says Serena's level was insane. Williams says she tweaked her right knee toward the end of the first set, but still hopes to play doubles with sister Venus later in the week. I'm Kyle Rickey, WINY Sports.
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2: For a sharp jump in his personal fortune, AP Washington correspondent Sagar Magani has more.
3: Financial disclosures show the president made roughly $1.2 billion off his cryptocurrency ventures last year.
4: Well, you know why I'm profiting? Because the stock market's going up.
3: And tells reporters he does not direct his own investments. Fund managers do.
4: I don't talk to him. I don't even speak to him.
3: He repeatedly said market gains are helping the country as a whole.
4: We're all profiting. I'm profiting because I have a lot of money and a lot of cash.
3: But even his own treasury chief has said about 38% of Americans don't have stock market exposure. Sagar Magani, Washington.
2: Russia hammered Kyiv in an 11-hour drone and missile attack overnight into this morning. At least 17 civilians were killed in what Moscow says is retaliation for Ukrainian strikes on Russian oil facilities that have caused severe fuel shortages and put pressure on President Vladimir Putin. The Vatican has responded aggressively to a traditionalist society that consecrated bishops without the Pope's consent, declaring the Society of St. Pius V in schism. The church has excommunicated its bishops and priests and warns its faithful they too face the harshest sanctions in the Catholic Church. New Jersey is launching a new fee on companies whose workers have Medicaid health coverage instead of being covered by their employers. Other states are considering it too. Business groups object. So do some liberal policy organizations. But proponents say it's about fairness because employers benefit from having some lower-income workers with taxpayer-funded health coverage. The U.S. beat Bosnia-Herzegovina 2-0 to advance to the round of 16 and keep its World Cup dreams alive. This is AP News.
5: I'm Isaac Bean with WINY News, brought to you by Centerville Bank. A lawsuit filed in Connecticut Superior Court has delayed the town of Pomfret's planned referendum that was scheduled for today on a proposed 25-year solar lease after Selectman Martha Emilio challenged both the timing of the vote and the process used to schedule it. The lawsuit filed on Tuesday, June 30th, against the town of Pomfret and First Selectman Maureen Nicholson in her official capacity, sought a temporary and permanent injunction to prevent the referendum from moving forward on July 2nd. According to court documents, Emilio alleges the town violated Connecticut General Statute 7-7 by scheduling the referendum too soon after the June 25th special town meeting and by setting the date before the town meeting had the opportunity to do so. According to the complaint, the Pomfret Board of Selectmen voted 2-1 during a June 25th afternoon special meeting to schedule the referendum for July 2nd. Emilio, who serves on the Board of Selectmen, voted against the motion, arguing state law requires the town's meeting to set the referendum date first. Later that evening, residents discussed the proposed Greenski's Clean Energy solar lease for approximately 2 hours, but no motion was made to establish a referendum date before the meeting adjourned. Emilio's lawsuit contends that July 2nd fell only 6 days after the June 25th town meeting, while state law requires a referendum to be held not less than 7 days afterward. The complaint argues the earliest lawful date would have been July 6th because of the Independence Day holiday weekend. Before the court ruled on the injunction request, both parties reached a stipulation that avoided further litigation. Under the agreement, approved by Superior Court Judge Mark Altermat on Wednesday, July 1st, the referendum was postponed until Tuesday, July 7th, from 6 a.m. to 8 p.m. at the Pomfret Community School. Absentee ballots already submitted for the referendum scheduled for today will be counted for the July 7th vote, and additional absentee ballots may be issued by the town clerk before the referendum. The stipulation states neither side admitted wrongdoing or conceded the merits of the case, agreeing instead to postpone the vote to avoid the cost and risk of continued litigation while allowing residents to vote as quickly as possible. WINY has reached out to First Selectman Maureen Nicholson for further comment. A silver alert has been issued for a 31-year-old woman who was reported missing from Basra this morning. The Connecticut State Police are asking for the public's assistance in locating 31-year-old Nicole Bowen of Basra. Bowen is described as a white female with blonde hair and blue eyes. She's approximately 5 feet 3 inches tall and weighs about 110 pounds. She was last seen wearing a ripped t-shirt and shorts. Anyone who sees Bowen or has information regarding her whereabouts is urged to not approach her, but instead contact the Connecticut State Police at Troop D in Danielson immediately. The Connecticut Department of Transportation announced that a milling and resurfacing project will be performed on Route 6 in Brooklyn starting next week. The project is scheduled to occur on Monday, July 6th, and be completed on Wednesday, September 16th. The project consists of milling and resurfacing a 2.98-mile segment of Route 6 in Brooklyn from the Hampton-Brooklyn Town Line to the End Overpass at Blackwell Brook. This project is scheduled to begin milling on this upcoming Monday, July 6th to Monday, July 13th. The project is scheduled to begin resurfacing on Monday, August 24th to Wednesday, September 16th. This project is included in Connecticut DOT's 2026 Vendor Resurfacing Program. Motorists can expect lane closures on Route 6 in Brooklyn from the Hampton-Brooklyn Town Line to the End Overpass at Blackwell Brook. Traffic control personnel, crash vehicles, and signing patterns will guide motorists through the work zone. The work schedule for this project is from 7 a.m. to 5 p.m. Monday to Friday. Motorists should be aware that modifications or extensions to the schedule may become necessary due to weather delays or other unforeseen conditions. Motorists are advised to maintain a safe speed when driving in this area. WINY News Time, 7:06.
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5: Let's take a look at the weather report by meteorologist Bill Jackman. Extreme heat warning until 8 p.m. Saturday. Today, mostly sunny, hot, high near 100 with a heat index of 115. Tonight, partly cloudy and warm, lows of 75 to 80. Tomorrow, mostly sunny, hot, high near 100 with a heat index of 110. Here at Cargill Falls, it's currently 77 degrees. That's the 7 o'clock report brought to you by Centerville Bank. I'm Isaac Bean with WINY News. Now back to Brendan Parmentier.
7: Thank you, Isaac. And today in the studio with me, we have Jen Reynolds, the president of Killingly Business Association from A. Reynolds Electric. How are you doing today, Jen?
8: I'm great this morning. How are you?
7: I'm doing very, very good. It seems that you brought a big select group here in the studio today. Why don't you introduce them? What are they doing here?
8: Huge group. I've got Amy and Isabel from CrossFit Underdog Union. And I have got Daisy and Jaylee and David from the Champa Asian Festival.
7: Awesome. Okay. Sounds like you got a lot of stuff going on here. That's very, very awesome. So what you got, you said you got these people here for certain events, but why don't you talk a little more about these things. What's going on?
8: So we've got at CrossFit Underdog Union, there's a lot going on. Amy and Isabel can speak to that better than I can.
7: Yeah, go ahead.
9: Yeah, absolutely. So good morning.
7: Good morning.
9: At CrossFit Underdog Union, we won a grant for an in-body machine, and we have the equipment in the space, which is fantastic. It is a body composition analyzer, and it measures the amount of intracellular, extracellular water weight in each of your limbs and your torso and throughout your whole body, the body fat content, each of your limbs, torso, throughout your body, and the same thing with your skeletal muscle mass. So it is a really good indicator of what your body is actually made up of, as opposed to an arbitrary number on the scale. And then I have Isabel, who's one of my members and also coach at the gym, who's been on the InBody, and she's just kind of want to mention your experience.
10: Yeah.
7: Why don't you put the mic up a little bit? Okay. Awesome. There you go.
10: Great. So when I completed it, it took about a minute. It really didn't take long.
7: Yeah, get close to the mic. Here you go.
10: There you go. And I did my grip strength. It tells you that. I stood on this machine. And when we were done with that, it printed out this paper with all the results and everything. And it was just really fascinating because I was also part of nutrition. So it was just really nice to see the results and the difference that I've made, the progress that I've done within a year. And then I just sat with Amy for like 10 minutes and she reviewed it with me. And it was just a really fascinating and great thing to do.
7: It sounds fascinating too, because it sounds like you can measure just almost anything in your body, really.
10: I mean, yeah.
7: Very, very, very impressive stuff. You know, it's like, I gotta see this thing for myself. I gotta try it out, because
9: really
7: you talk
9: does.
7: About the new machine and whatnot, And, you know, I'm just like, what if, say, like, someone's hearing that or like, I'm interested in this. Like, where can they find this? What can they do to, you know, get more information?
9: Yeah, absolutely. So they can go to the website, which is crossfitunderdogunion.com. They can book an appointment. There's different options. You can come in and just get a scan, get your piece of paper, walk out the door, or you can sit with me for 10 minutes to go over the results. You can, like I said, the website to book it directly. You can always call me, message on social media. And, you know, right now we are in Danielson with the machine, but I also have the announcement that we are moving to Putnam.
7: Okay.
9: And I am very excited about that. So we're going to be moving in August in Putnam. The KBA has been fantastic and wonderful, and I've had a great experience. So it's time now, though, to just kind of do a little more for the members and have bigger space, have more accessibility. Yeah. And so we're making that move to Kennedy Drive in August. So that's where we'll be for InBodies.
7: Awesome. Well, we'll look forward to it. And if I'm still here, you know, before I move out to college, I'll have to drop in, say hi, and see what's going on.
9: Whatnot. Yeah, jump on that scanner.
7: Absolutely. And I hear earlier in this month, because we're already in July, it's crazy how fast this year has gone by. We're already in the seventh month of the year. It's crazy. I hear there's a festival going on July 18th. Would you like to dive a little bit into what's going on? What if I'm interested in this?
11: All right. So, hi, my name is Daisy.
7: Hello.
11: So, first of all, yes, there is a festival on July 18th. It's called the Jumpa Asian Festival. Jumpa, whatever you want to call it. I'm actually repping the shirt right now.
7: This is very nice.
11: The brand, the logo. So basically, it all started off with a community organization called the Sabaidi Project. We started it last year. Was it 2024? I want to say they created the group, and then last year, the town of Killinley gave us the Laotian community a grant, and we kind of took that little grant. We had a smaller festival last year, kind of showcasing what our Lao New Year would look like, which was great, and we had an amazing turnout, and we had amazing support from other local Asian communities as well. So this year we decided to kind of take that and double it, and now we're going to be at Davis Park, and we're going to have food vendors, we're going to have cultural performances, we're going to have free activities for the kids. It's a free flow event, so it's free for anyone to come, anyone can join, and it's basically just a celebration of culture, and it's for my community, which is the local Laotian community, in honor of their growth of like 40 years ago. And you know, they started off with quite literally nothing and have grown into this beautiful, luscious community. I don't know if you guys are familiar with the NK Asian Market in Danielson. To watch their family growth, as like they are one of the testaments to our community, you know, to showcase that. And we have a beautiful mural on the side of their store right now. So just watching all these people grow and flourish, and all the families, now we're like four generations deep in this town. You know, we're not just random kids that we're like, hey, let's throw a festival. We're the community kids. We're kids that graduated from Killinley High, Griswold High, Putnam, you know, everywhere.
10: Yeah,
11: so,
10: I love that you say that, because that is so true. People, you are not just random people.
11: Yeah.
10: You are this community.
11: Correct.
10: And I love that.
7: Yeah.
11: So yeah, it's just like I said, it's just a celebration of culture, and we want to share it with everybody. You know, I'm sure there's quite a few people that have known a few Asian kids growing up with them. So, you know, this is a celebration and for them, and an honor to them. And you know, I've been telling people it's a festival for my younger self that I didn't feel, where I didn't feel represented, or I didn't feel heard or seen. So I'm kind of just setting that up for the rest of the kids, and like my little cousins, you know, my children. So it's gonna be fun, and it's gonna be great.
10: Can you talk about the blessing?
11: Yes. So basically what we have lined up is we're gonna have a couple of monks come to do a traditional blessing ceremony. I don't know if you guys have seen on social media, but there's been a walk for peace this past year, and it was a huge, huge thing on social media. So we found it very important to kind of continue that. And we have our local monks coming from the temple that's out in, I can't remember the name right now, but it's closer to like the stores area. They're coming out to bless the festival itself, because this is the first festival. And yeah, it's going to be a beautiful ceremony. We had a beautiful ceremony last year, so we're kind of tailgating on that as well this year. They're going to come bless the ceremony, and then we'll be following up with a bunch of traditional, we have Thai performances, Laotian performances, Hmong, we have Chinese lion dancers coming from Rhode Island. It's going to be awesome.
7: It sounds like it's going to be a lot. My next question was going to be, you know, what's going to be at the festival? I mean, what do you got going on here?
11: So, we have the traditional performances, which has been, those people have been great. We have our social media, we shouted them out on. But we also have food vendors as well. And then we have a couple of activities that have been lined up for us thanks to the church, which Jaylee can kind of touch base on with you guys.
7: Oh, yeah, get close there.
12: Hi, before I talk about our activities at the church, I just wanted to say Daisy has been doing so much. I don't know how she does everything that she does to orchestrate all of this, but it's very impressive, and I know this event is going to be huge, and I'm super excited about this event. And also, shout out to Emerald Buddha, gold sponsor.
11: Yes, he's our gold sponsor.
7: Oh, yeah.
12: And, so I'm going to be representing Westfield Church at this event. We're going to have origami, and we're going to have, also, David's going to bring his Happy Rocks. Do you want to talk about the Happy Rocks? Yes, no, it's okay. He's been selling rocks, and he's been trying to spread the word by making people happy with them, and it's really cute. So, and we're also going to be, we're going to have water guns, right, at the event? Not the church. It's going to be a different spot. And we're going to make sure everybody's staying nice and cool in case it's a warmer day.
7: Yeah.
12: And the church is going to be providing the water for the water guns. So it's going to be so much fun. Lots of stuff for the kids. And I'm going to be there all day. So like 11-ish, start off at Emma Buddha, or 11:30.
11: Yeah, 11:30-ish. That's where it will kind of start. So the monks have to eat before 12 p.m.
7: Yeah.
11: So we're treating them to their breakfast, lunch, whatever. And then there'll be us, the whole crew will be walking to the park with the monks. So it's going to be like a small parade, I guess you want to say. But to touch base on the water that she was talking about. So in our culture, water is a huge representation of clarifying yourself and cleansing yourself and washing away, you know, the old you to start anew. So last year we had the Danielson Firehouse come. They actually hosed the kids down with the fire hose, and it was so fun, but it was still a little cold because it was spring. This year it's going to be perfect because we're smack in the middle of July. So they're also coming again this year, and I want to say it'll probably be in the middle event, maybe like 3 or 4 o'clock.
12: Like a little sprinkle.
11: Yeah, it'll be a little sprinkle. So make sure, if you do have littles that are coming, to bring a spare change of clothes and lots of towels, and also bring your own chair and to just sit on the lawn and just have fun with us. So yeah.
7: Ooh, yeah.
12: Danielson Marshall Arts Academy will also be doing their infamous demo, so everybody's really excited about that as well.
7: What demo is this? I might be unaware.
12: They have weapons, and they have music. Ooh, and they do all kinds of actions. It's so cool. Yeah.
11: The performance lineup is kind of, we're very, very excited about them, because it's just going to be crazy.
7: It sounds very exciting, too, because everyone's like, they have weapons. Everyone just went to a shock.
11: Yeah, right.
7: But it sounds incredible. You talk about all these times too. So someone wants to, you know, get this event. Like, how long is it running for? Say if like they have time.
11: So it's up until I want to say 11:30 to 6 p.m.
7: Okay.
11: Mm-hmm. Mm-hmm. Right in Davis Park.
12: And we're still looking for vendors and food trucks.
11: Yes.
7: Looking for vendors and food trucks. If you didn't hear, and Davis Park's a great place to host this event.
12: It really is.
7: So if there was anything else that you guys wanted to add, you can. If not, Jen, the floor is yours. What's going on?
13: One thing that I would like for you guys to mention is what the Inbody Machine is.
7: So that people
13: understand what they're getting into.
14: Yes. And first, so impressed. This festival is going to be amazing, and I can't wait to go.
11: Yes.
14: So the Inbody Machine, you don't get squeezed, poked, prodded. You literally stand on a scale, and there is sort of a base front to the scale, and you hold on to the handles. It's less than 30 seconds to take the reading. It tells you what to do, to stand, put your arms out. I'm there as well. And it's done. 30
13: Sounds
14: seconds.
13: Sounds like a TSA machine at the airport.
14: It is. And it's very much like that. It is a medical grade device. So this is not something you can go buy in the store. It's very technology, very heavy on technology, very quick, easy, just like if you went to the doctor's office and they had a device, because they do have these at doctor's offices. So, and then like Isabel had mentioned, there's also the grip strength piece, which is supposed to be an indicator, you know, of your health as well. So it's nothing to be afraid of. You're on and off just like you would a regular scale. The only difference is you're holding on to handles.
7: I think I've seen something like that before. I'm trying to picture, like, what if you had to, like, I mean, I don't know, picture, like, draw with your fingers or whatnot, like, what it looks like or whatnot, but...
14: Yeah, I mean, it really kind of looks like a robot in some ways, you know? Yeah, it's got the base, and then there's sort of a column and two handles that come out. It looks like a little robot in some ways. Yeah, and there's a screen, and you just put in your age, your phone number, the appropriate information. It asks a few questions, and you're off and running.
7: Seems pretty self-explanatory. Yeah. Robot's probably the best way you can describe it.
14: Yeah, although... I don't know, the robot takeover. It's not like that. No, yeah.
7: Unless it becomes sentient, then I think we're okay.
14: So, it doesn't,
7: I think we're fine right now. But yeah, perfect. You got the embodiment machine. You got the Champa Asian Festival. Jen, what's going on at the Killing a Business Association? What new news for this week?
8: I mean, it's there's always something happening. We've got a meeting today at 8:30 at the Killingly Public Library. I encourage everybody who's a member to attend. And if you're interested in what we're all about and what's going on, I encourage you to attend as well. I just want to give a shout out to Killingly Parks and Rec, too, for the fireworks that were last Friday. Yes. They were epic. Despite the downfall, you know, with the rain downfalling and everything else, it was the downpours, they still managed to get that off, and it was a fantastic event. It was done so professionally. They did such a lovely job, and, you know, I just want to give them a huge shout out to that. So,
7: yeah, we got to talk to them on Monday, I believe.

0: Union. Yep. You can stop in there. Winnie here is a member as well. You know, or you can come find me. We're everywhere. But yeah, check us out on our website. There's a lot of information there, which is getting a revamp, which is so exciting. They're working on it as we speak. So the website will start to look a little bit more user friendly very soon.
1: Yeah. Yeah. Very exciting, and I thank you guys all for being here. It's very incredible to talk all about all these events. And I hope to be there because it's very, very exciting and try out all these new things. You could find Jen Reynolds in the KBA, killinglyba.org, and you can find them on Facebook and Instagram.
0: Absolutely.
1: And you guys have a phone number too?
0: We do not.
1: Okay.
0: We do not.
1: Yeah, because you say all these different businesses. All right. 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
3: The forecast for northeastern Connecticut, an extreme heat warning till 8 p.m. Saturday. Mostly sunny, hot today, high 100, heat index 115 degrees. Partly cloudy, warm 75 to 80 tonight, and mostly sunny, hot tomorrow, high 100, the heat indices 110. On Saturday, 4th of July, partly sunny afternoon, thunderstorms 95, and partly sunny 85 on Sunday. This is WINY meteorologist Bill Jackman.
1: It is currently 81 degrees here, Broadcast House.
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4: Valerian Balogun scored his third goal of the World Cup before being sent off with a red card, and Malik Tillman converted a free kick to give the 10-man United States squad a 2-0 win over Bosnia on Wednesday night to advance into the round of 16. Belgium overturned a 2-goal deficit and scored from the penalty spot deep into extra time and beat Senegal 3-2 in the biggest comeback of the tournament so far. In Wednesday's first game, Harry Kane scored twice to lead England past underdog Congo 2-1. James Wood belted a 3-run homer for his 22nd of the season. Andreas Shapiro and Nassim Nunez each hit their first, and the Washington Nationals beat the Boston Red Sox 10-2 on Wednesday afternoon at steamy Fenway Park to take the series. Shapiro's was a two-run shot, and Luis Garcia Jr. added a pinch hit, two-run single, as the Nationals rebounded to close a 4-2 trip after losing the series opener on Monday. Boston closed a 5-2 homestand after sweeping a four-game series against the Yankees. The temperature at first pitch yesterday, 95 degrees. And Washington pitcher Cade Cavalli apologized Wednesday for shouting, "Sit down, boy," at Boston Red Sox first baseman Wilson Contreras while instigating a benches-clearing scrum a night earlier. Cavalli taunted Contreras with those two words after striking him out, looking with a full pitch count in the fourth inning of the Nationals' 8-1 victory over the Red Sox. And there were still serves beyond 120 miles per hour. Plenty of ground strokes landing within inches of the baseline, too. Serena Williams won plenty of praise about her game from her fellow players.

0: at Wimbledon a day after her first single match in nearly 40 years. The 44-year-old Williams was beaten 6-3, 6-7, 6-3 by 20-year-old Maya Joint of Australia in the first round on Tuesday. Coco Gauff ended her dinner early to find somewhere to watch Williams. She says Serena's level was insane. Williams says she tweaked her right knee toward the end of the first set, but still hopes to play doubles with sister Venus later in the week. I'm Kyle Rickey, WINY Sports.
1: Gates gets it. Discover movement that inspires at Putnam Kia at the corner of Routes 44 and 21 in Putnam. Here's Mark Dexter with the details.
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16: I'm Isaac Bean with WINY News, brought to you by Vashon GMC. A silver alert has been issued for a 31-year-old woman who was reported missing from Bosworth this morning. The Connecticut State Police are asking for the public's assistance in locating 31-year-old Nicole Bowden of Bosworth. Bowden is described as a white female with blonde hair and blue eyes. She's approximately 5 feet 3 inches tall and weighs about 110 pounds. She was last seen wearing a ripped t-shirt and shorts. Anyone who sees Bowden or has information regarding her whereabouts is urged not to approach her, but to instead contact Connecticut State Police Troop D immediately. Several police agencies investigated a suspicious person investigation after a male reportedly followed two teen girls at the Old Furnace State Park on Tuesday night in Killingly. Connecticut Deep spokesperson Bill Flood said that NCOM police investigated a suspicious person that was reported at the park around 7:20 p.m. on Tuesday, June 30th. Flood says two 18-year-old teenage girls reported being followed by a male. On arrival, the reported male was not present and statements were taken from both girls. Officers from the Killingly Police Department and troopers from Troop D were made aware of the incident and also responded to the scene and assisted with the investigation. A Be On the Lookout was issued for the suspect vehicle, but has not been located at this time. The Connecticut Department of Transportation announced that a milling and resurfacing project will be performed on Route 6 in Brooklyn starting next week. This project is scheduled to occur on Monday, July 6th, and be completed on Wednesday, September 16th. This project consists of milling and resurfacing a 2.98-mile segment of Route 6 in Brooklyn from the Hampton-Brooklyn Town Line to the End Overpass at Blackwell Brook. This project is scheduled to begin milling on this upcoming Monday, July 6th to Monday, July 13th. This project is scheduled to begin resurfacing on Monday, August 24th to Wednesday, September 16th. This project is included in Connecticut DOT's 2026 vendor resurfacing program. Motorists can expect lane closures on Route 6 in Brooklyn from the Hampton-Brooklyn Town Line to the End Overpass at Blackwell Brook. Traffic control personnel, crash vehicles, and signing patterns will guide motorists through the work zone. The work schedule for this project is from 7 a.m. to 5 p.m. Monday to Fridays. A Massachusetts woman was arrested and charged after reportedly being clocked driving top speeds of 120 miles per hour in Montville on Sunday, according to Connecticut State Police. On Sunday, June 28th, at approximately 7:05 p.m., a trooper from Troop E observed a Tesla traveling north on I-395 in Montville in front of the trooper's location. The vehicle was reportedly passing on the right and traveling at high rates of speed greater than 100 miles per hour for over 2 miles. The radar then confirmed the Tesla was traveling at top speeds of 120 miles per hour as the trooper activated his emergency lights and body camera. A traffic stop was conducted and contact was made with the accused, subsequently identified as 20-year-old Emily Ferreira of Framingham, Massachusetts. Ferreira was placed into custody and transported to Troop E, where she was later charged with reckless driving, failure to comply with passing on the right rules, and following too closely. Ferreira posted a $1,000 bond and is scheduled to appear at Norwich Superior Court on July 7th. WINY News Time, 7:36.
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16: Let's take a look at the weather report by meteorologist Bill Jackman. Extreme heat warning until 8 p.m. on Saturday. Today, mostly sunny, hot, high near 100, heat index of 115. Tonight, partly cloudy and warm, lows of 75 to 80. Tomorrow, mostly sunny, hot, high near 100 with a heat index of 110. Here at Cargill Falls, it's currently 77 degrees. That's the 7:30 report brought to you by Vachon GMC. I'm Isaac Bean with WINY News. Now back to Brendan Parmentier.
18: Thank you, Isaac. And today in the studio with me is Sarah Blake from the Woodstock Building Associates. And Sarah is a senior designer estimator. And you can find them at 3 Route 171, the Village Plaza in Woodstock, Connecticut. 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They're a great team of professionals from start to finish. And it's a warm one out there, so stay in the shade and get some AC or drink plenty of water. How are you doing today, Sarah?
19: Good morning.
18: Good morning. Why don't you get a little closer to that mic, put it closer to you. So we have a bit of a list here for this month. I know last month's was a bit of a checklist for June. So what's the topic for this month?
19: So there's no chores this month. We're jumping right into just a little bit of remodeling. We're going to talk about winter projects and spring projects, and kind of getting that ball rolling if that's something that you're thinking about. A lot of remodelers are busy right now, so calling up early to get on their in their queue is really important. Thinking about what you might want to do sooner rather than later. A lot of times people are thinking about their projects for months before they decide to give someone a call. It's nice to kind of call earlier on to get in that queue just in case they can't meet with you for a few months or a few weeks. So just kind of getting in their queue. A lot of remodelers for several months, they will be you know, they have a lot of projects in the queue, so get in the queue as soon as you can. And then we're actually starting to do projects for late fall. Besides the planning process, you also want to think about the timeline that it takes to do the permitting process. A lot of that process takes some time. So the planning can take several months before you're ready to start building. And when it comes to the permitting process, you do have to deal with, depending on the size of the project, town approvals, zoning, wetlands, and the health department are all processes that need to be done depending on which kind of project that you're doing. And then also getting your building department approvals. Those all take time. And then also when you're starting to think about your projects, it is good to prioritize your work. You know, if you're thinking you want to redo your deck and you want to do your kitchen, maybe think about which project is the project you might want to do now. Right now, you can't get both projects done at the same time. And then also being prepared to talk about budget. I think a lot of people are hesitant to talk about budgets, but it's really important to understand to better help guide you on your projects. And then asking questions. So when you reach out to a builder or remodeler, it is really important to ask for references, their insurance information, warranty policies, you know, how do they handle dust control and being in your house, and their payment schedule. Those are all important things. If a remodeler isn't going to be ask about permits as well. You know, are they pulling the permits? Are you expected to pull those permits? Those are all great questions to ask when trying to locate a remodeler. And also asking for a copy of their standard contract. It's a really great idea to see what that looks like before you get too far into the process. And then checking if they have a home improvement contractor's license as well. And then as you're looking through your house and thinking about your projects, it's really good to let your remodeler know if there are any issues in the house that you may have. You know, is the floors unlevel? Is there any rot that you're seeing around your toilet or your shower? Those are all great things to let them know ahead of time. So there's reduces surprises as you go forward. And then look at projects that the remodeler or the builder already did. Is there anything that you're seeing that you like? And call for references. That is also really important. And starting the process early. Like I said, 6 months to a year before you're ready to start your project, for your project to be done, you really should be starting that process. So those are all kind of good tips for starting to think of new projects for fall and winter.
18: Yeah, very, very important stuff, especially with, you know, the summer, you know, ramping up. And, you know, especially, I know you want to, like, take a day at a time, but sometimes, especially with homes, you want to, you know, plan ahead of time, especially for, like, what is it going to look like in the fall or, like, the winter and all that, and in the next spring. Mm-hmm. So very, very important. What's the tip for the month? What is the tip?
19: So the tip of the month is just checking your first aid kits, making sure that it's fully stocked. You never know when somebody's going to get injured. So just making sure you have everything that you need. Is anything expired? And also trying to keep water in your car to stay hydrated is also important as well.
18: Yeah, because I keep a small first aid kit in my car, because you never know what can happen. Something may never happen, but you'd rather be prepared for the worst case scenario. And at least you could say you have it in case of emergency. And I do think it can be pretty pivotal in terms of what goes on. So I hear there's some upcoming local events going on.
19: So 4th of July fireworks in Putnam are July 11th. The river fires July 25th. And then Putnam Pluck-a-Duck event is August 9th and 10th. And we'll be there sponsoring some refreshments.
18: Sounds very, very nice. Was there anything else you wanted to add on to this list? Because it seems pretty cut and dry, and we got everything we wanted to get it out of the way.
19: Yeah, here. I think it's just starting to plan your projects.
18: Yeah.
19: Hopefully you did all your checklists from last month, but if you didn't finish last month's checklist, you got a little bit longer.
18: Yeah. You heard it here, folks. That was Sarah Blake, the Senior Designer Estimator at the Woodstock Building Associates, located 3 Route 171, the Village Plaza in Woodstock. 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It's certainly very, very warm this past week and today, so stay in the shade and drink plenty of water. Thank you for coming in today and talking about planning for your home and for the future. 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
7: The forecast for northeastern Connecticut, an extreme heat warning till 8 p.m. Saturday. Mostly sunny, hot today, high 100, heat index 115 degrees. Partly cloudy, warm 75 to 80 tonight, and mostly sunny, hot tomorrow, high 100, the heat indices 110. On Saturday, 4th of July, partly sunny afternoon, thunderstorms 95, and partly sunny 85 on Sunday. This is WINY meteorologist Bill Jackman.
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5: It's summer in New England, and that means clam bakes at the Courthouse Bar and Grill in Putnam, June 25, July 23rd, and August 20th. Clam bakes for two includes two crocks of award-winning New England clam chowder, six clam cakes, 1 pound of steamers, 2 pound-and-a-quarter lobsters, baked potato, and corn on the cob. Reservations are required. Clam bakes at the Courthouse Bar and Grill, 121 Main Street in Putnam.
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9: Full Aaron Bologan scored his third goal of the World Cup before being sent off with a red card, and Malik Tillman converted a free kick to give the 10-man United States squad a 2-0 win over Bosnia on Wednesday night to advance into the round of 16. Belgium overturned a 2-goal deficit and scored from the penalty spot deep into extra time and beat Senegal 3-2 in the biggest comeback of the tournament so far. In Wednesday's first game, Harry Kane scored twice to lead England past underdog Congo 2-1. James Wood belted a 3-run homer for his 22nd of the season. Andreas Shapiro and Nassim Nunez each hit their first, and the Washington Nationals beat the Boston Red Sox 10-2 on Wednesday afternoon at steamy Fenway Park to take the series. Shapiro's was a 2-run shot, and Luis Garcia Jr. added a pinch hit, 2-run single, as the Nationals rebounded to close a 4-2 trip after losing the series opener on Monday. Boston closed a 5-2 homestand after sweeping a four-game series against the Yankees. The temperature at first pitch yesterday, 95 degrees. And Washington pitcher Cade Cavalli apologized Wednesday for shouting, "Sit down, boy," at Boston Red Sox first baseman Wilson Contreras while instigating a benches-clearing scrum a night earlier. Cavalli taunted Contreras with those two words after striking him out, looking with a full pitch count in the fourth inning of the Nationals' 8-1 victory over the Red Sox. And there were still serves beyond 120 miles per hour. Plenty of ground strokes landing within inches of the baseline, too. Serena Williams won plenty of praise about her game from her fellow players at Wimbledon a day after her first single match in nearly 4 years. The 44-year-old Williams was beaten 6-3, 6-7, 6-3 by 20-year-old Maya Joint of Australia in the first round on Tuesday. Coco Gauff ended her dinner early to find somewhere to watch Williams. She says Serena's level was insane. Williams says she tweaked her right knee toward the end of the first set, but still hopes to play doubles with sister Venus later in the week. I'm Kyle Rickey, WINY Sports.

0: Rusty, Jamie, Logan, and Judy Haynes are getting ready for the 4th of July at Friendly Spirits, Route 12 just south of Danielson.
1: The 4th of July sure is a special one this year.
2: Yeah, it's on a Saturday, so we can celebrate all weekend.
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4: 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Wow, and I thought you guys were old.
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1: The forecast for northeastern Connecticut, an extreme heat warning till 8 p.m. Saturday. Mostly sunny, hot today, high 100, heat index 115 degrees. Partly cloudy, warm 75 to 80 tonight, and mostly sunny, hot tomorrow, high 100, the heat indices 110. On Saturday, 4th of July, partly sunny afternoon, thunderstorms 95, and partly sunny 85 on Sunday. This is WINY meteorologist Bill Jackman.
0: It is currently 83 degrees here at Broadcast House.
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5: Oil tankers moving through the Strait of Hormuz must use its approved routes or face what it called forceful response. It also says the continued presence of U.S. fighter jets over the strait, quote, causes insecurity in this waterway and threatens regional security. It wasn't immediately clear what sparked the threat from Iran. In Venezuela, doctors say the biggest dangers survivors of last week's twin earthquakes are facing are untreated wounds and infectious diseases. Aid workers point to the destruction of clean water infrastructure and poor sanitary conditions as major factors contributing to the major medical crisis. They warn that unless the situation is quickly controlled, it could take more lives in the days and weeks ahead. Expert teams from more than two dozen countries continued with their rescue operations yesterday. 16 children from the same family who were rescued from a rundown home in rural Ohio were living in terrible conditions. The AP's Lisa Dwyer reports they were confined to just one room over much of the past 4 years.
6: This is an intra-family situation.
7: Benton County Prosecutor William Archer says the case is not a human trafficking case.
6: This has clearly involved a multi-generational family in a very limited situation.
7: Investigators say some of the children discovered were unable to speak, and one, an 18-year-old who was developmentally disabled, could not even write her name. Ohio Attorney General Andy Wilson says the children are all receiving care.
6: Their physical well-being is our number one concern.
7: The children's parents and two grandparents are now charged with felony child endangerment. Sound courtesy WSYX. I'm Lisa Dwyer.
5: This is AP News.
8: I'm Isaac Bean with WINY News, brought to you by Bank Hometown, helping our customers and our community unlock their potential. A lawsuit filed in Connecticut Superior Court has delayed the town of Pomfret's planned referendum that was scheduled for today on a proposed 25-year solar lease after Selectman Martha Emilio challenged both the timing of the vote and the process used to schedule it. The lawsuit filed on Tuesday, June 30th against the town of Pomfret and First Selectman Maureen Nicholson in her official capacity saw a temporary and permanent injunction to prevent the referendum from moving forward on July 2nd. According to court documents, Emilio alleges the town violated Connecticut General Statute 7-7 by scheduling the referendum too soon after the June 25th special town meeting and by setting the date before the town meeting had the opportunity to do so. According to the complainant, the Pomfret Board of Selectmen voted 2-1 during a June 25th afternoon special meeting to schedule the referendum for July 2nd. Emilio, who serves on the Board of Selectmen, voted against the motion, arguing state law requires the town meeting to set the referendum date first. Later that evening, residents discussed the proposed Greenskies Clean Energy Solar lease for approximately 2 hours, but but no motion was made to establish a referendum date before the meeting adjourned. Emilio's lawsuit contends that July 2nd fell only 6 days after the June 25th town meeting. While state law requires a referendum to be held not less than 7 days afterward, the complaint also argues the earliest lawful date would have been July 6th because of the Independence Day holiday weekend. Before the court ruled on the injunction request, both parties reached a stipulation that avoided further litigation. Under the agreement approved by Superior Court Judge Mark Altermat on Wednesday, July 1st, the referendum was postponed until Tuesday, July 7th from 6 a.m. to 8 p.m. at the Pomfret Community School. Absentee ballots already submitted for the referendum scheduled for today will be counted for the July 7th vote, and additional absentee ballots may be issued by the town clerk before the referendum. The stipulation states neither side admitted wrongdoing or conceded the merits of the case, agreeing instead to postpone the vote to avoid the cost and risk of continued litigation while allowing residents to vote as quickly as possible. WYNY has reached out to First Selectman Maureen Nicholson for further comment. A silver alert has been issued for a 31-year-old woman who was reported missing from Basra this morning. The Connecticut State Police are asking for the public's assistance in locating 31-year-old Nicole Bowen of Basra. Bowen is described as a white female while with blonde and blue eyes. She is approximately 5 feet 3 inches tall and weighs about 110 pounds. She was last seen wearing a ripped t-shirt and shorts. Anyone who sees Botten or has information regarding her whereabouts is urged not to approach her, but instead to contact the Connecticut State Police Troop D immediately. A 75-year-old Killingly man was arrested after it was determined that he was the primary aggressor in an alleged assault involving a Walmart employee in Brooklyn last Friday, according to Connecticut State Police. On Friday, June 26th, at approximately 12 noon, troopers from Troop D responded to a report of a physical assault involving a Walmart employee and a third-party employee working for Spark Driver Delivery Services. Police said the confrontation stemmed from a disagreement over a package pickup. During the investigation, troopers reviewed Walmart surveillance footage and determined that 75-year-old James Johnson of Killingly, who was working as a Spark driver, was the primary aggressor in the incident. Troopers took Johnson into custody and he was transported to Troop D, where he was processed and charged with assault third degree and breach of peace second degree. Johnson was released after posting a $500 non-surety bond, and he is scheduled to appear at Danielson Superior Court on July 10th. WINY News Time, 8:06.
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8: Let's take a look at the weather report by meteorologist Bill Jackelman. Extreme heat warning until 8 p.m. Saturday. Today, mostly sunny, hot, high near 100, heat index of 115. Tonight, partly cloudy and warm, lows of 75 to 80. Tomorrow, mostly sunny, hot, high near 100 with a heat index of 110. Here, Cargill Falls, it's currently 80 degrees. That's the 8 o'clock report brought to you by Bank Hometown, helping our customers and our community unlock their potential. I'm Isaac Bean with WINY News. Now back to Brendan Parmentier.
0: Thank you, Isaac. And we just had some incredible interviews with Killingly Business Association and, of course, the Woodstock Building Associates in the studio today. And that'll actually conclude our selection segment, whatever you want to call it, for this week before the 4th of July weekend, because tomorrow will be Andre and myself, but it won't be a regular formatted show. It'll be just typically hours for tomorrow. So I guess I'll just ask, what are you guys up to after today? You know, I think I might have said that at 6, but you never know. Things could change in an hour or two.
8: Yeah, you know, I don't really know yet. I'm sure it's going to be a great weekend. It's anytime the 4th of July falls on a long weekend, it's always going to be a banger of a weekend for me.
0: Yeah.
8: So,
10: I just feel like Saturday, 250th, it's going to be a hot day. It's the perfect storm. Going to be a great day.
0: I hear there might be some storms. There might not be. It's supposed to be a warmer day, but hopefully not, because I will be with my friends then, so I hope to see some nice weather, along with some, you know, if there's rain, there's rain. I'm not too upset about it, but, you know, it is what it is. What do you got going on? You know, I know for 4th of July, I think we talked about it, but, you know, you never know what could go on? What do you plan on doing? What do you look forward to this weekend?
8: Look forward
0: weekend?
8: To? Yeah, oh, yeah. Some golf, maybe. I know it's a little hot for golf, but mm-hmm. a little golf, maybe a little fishing, maybe a little fireworks, you know?
10: Oh, yeah.
0: Yeah, can't go wrong with some fireworks for the 4th of July, especially on the 250th anniversary of the country. So, I mean, you gotta go with that one, of course. I was thinking of a question, but it slipped off the top of my mind. It was something about, I don't know if it was like the weekend question that we did, where it's like, would you rather, you know, have like a long weekend on like a Friday or a Monday? But I guess it kind of goes around that. I'm trying to remember what it was, but I think, I think I'll just put out this one. What's your favorite part about 4th of July weekend? Is it 4th like
8: 4th of July?
0: Yeah,
8: oh, wow.
0: Yeah.
8: That's a good question. There's a lot of things. You know, usually it's like a yard event. Like, it's a bunch of people playing outside. And I like cornhole on 4th of July, actually.
0: Yeah.
8: I think cornhole goes hand in hand with 4th of July.
0: I agree.
8: Yeah, you know what I mean? 4th of July, cornhole, fireworks. You got to like fireworks. I mean, I don't know that many people that don't like fireworks.
10: Yeah.
8: And, yeah, you know, food, cookouts, family.
10: I run the boards when it comes to cornhole.
0: Oh, yeah.
10: For sure.
8: Oh, yeah. I don't believe that at all. Are you sticky or slippery side?
10: Slippery side.
8: Okay, all right.
10: You gotta slide them in.
8: Slide them in, okay. All right.
10: None of this air mailing.
8: No air mail.
0: Unless you're really good at it.
8: I'm pretty good at air mailing.
0: Yeah.
8: I do a windmill throw, though. I don't do a traditional pizza slice. Like, when I throw it, mine rotates.
10: Me too.
8: Like, rotates like a wheel rather than rotates like a pizza slice.
0: I know some people who will throw it at like a weird angle, like they're tossing, like, it's like, you know, like the M&M tossing a thing at you meme. It's literally just that. I'm like, how do people do this? I don't understand how they get the angle and it goes straight. I'm like, how? You must be too good for your own good.
8: My friend is like the best cornhole player I've ever seen.
10: Yeah, there's a professional league for this stuff.
0: Yeah, yes, there is. And I don't know if there's any local tournaments in the area, but I would not mind, you know, being in a league if that's possible. But that sounds like a lot of fun.
10: On the topic of America's birthday, we have some birthdays.
0: Oh, yes, we do.
10: Out there today.
0: Why don't you read them out for us?
10: Lydia LaBelle is 12 today, and Wilder LaBelle is 2 today. That, with much love from Nanny, Mom, and Dad. So good stuff all around.
0: Oh, yeah. You got the birthday bell going for that one.
8: I'll get it right now.
0: Hold on. Yeah. There you go. Brilliant stuff. A lot of birthdays going on. Like, if it's your birthday, happy birthday. And stay hydrated. You know, stay hydrated and stay cool, especially in the next couple of days. The next week seems to be, you know, kind of cooling off a little bit in the 80s. I can manage with a 80. I know... before on the afternoon show, I talked about, like, what's your most ideal temperature? I know there were some different answers. Some said 60, some said 75. What would you guys think?
8: Oh, definitely anywhere between 70 and 80.
0: Yeah.
10: I'm going to go for a cheeky 73, partially cloudy.
0: That's oddly specific.
10: That is my day. That is the best day out there, I think.
8: That's a specific.
0: It kind of is, yeah. But, I mean, 70s, I can live with 70s.
10: It's about 41% humidity, if anyone would
8: wondering. Oh, wow, even more.
0: You're going to add some rain there, too? What's going on? But, yeah, I mean, there's so much humidity. I don't know if I read it out on the weather report, but the humidity, I think, right now is like at 60 or 50, and it's gross.
10: Mm.
0: I think it's tomorrow when it hits like, I think, 100, or this afternoon it's only going to be at like 40 humidity or something like that. So we're smack dab in it, and especially with New England weather, you know, when there's heat, it's either humidity or no humidity, there's no in between. And oh, yeah. We're getting hit with that humidity pretty bad because there's no other place than here, I guess, for the humidity, so we just get it. I want to see like what a dry heat feels like compared to like a humidity heat, because I feel like it makes it much worse with the humidity.
10: Oh,
0: so,
10: for sure.
0: I mean, it's gross, but what can you do? So that's what we're going to do for today. Coming up next will be the bulletin board. 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
1: The forecast for northeastern Connecticut, an extreme heat warning till 8 p.m. Saturday. Mostly sunny, hot today, high 100, heat index 115 degrees. Partly cloudy, warm 75 to 80 tonight, and mostly sunny, hot tomorrow, high 100, the heat indices 110. On Saturday, 4th of July, partly sunny afternoon, thunderstorms 95, and partly sunny 85 on Sunday. This is WINY meteorologist Bill Jackman.
0: It is currently 85 degrees here, broadcast house.

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1: Valerian Balogun scored his third goal of the World Cup before being sent off with a red card. And Malik Tillman converted a free kick to give the 10-man United States squad a 2-0 win over Bosnia on Wednesday night to advance into the round of 16. Belgium overturned a 2-goal deficit and scored from the penalty spot deep into extra time and beat Senegal 3-2 in the biggest comeback of the tournament so far. In Wednesday's first game, Harry Kane scored twice to lead England past underdog Congo 2-1. James Wood belted a 3-run homer for his 22nd of the season. Andreas Shapiro and Nassim Nunez each hit their first, and the Washington Nationals beat the Boston Red Sox 10-2 on Wednesday afternoon at steamy Fenway Park to take the series. Shapiro's was a 2-run shot, and Luis Garcia Jr. added a pinch hit, 2-run single, as the Nationals rebounded to close a 4-2 trip after losing the series opener on Monday. Boston closed a 5-2 homestand after sweeping a 4-game series against the Yankees. The temperature at first pitch yesterday, 95 degrees. And Washington pitcher Cade Cavalli apologized Wednesday for shouting, "Sit down, boy," at Boston Red Sox first baseman Wilson Contreras while instigating a benches-clearing scrum a night earlier. Cavalli taunted Contreras with those two words after striking him out, looking with a full-pitch count in the fourth inning of the Nationals' 8-1 victory over the Red Sox. And there were still serves beyond 120 miles per hour. Plenty of ground strokes landing within inches of the baseline, too. Serena Williams won plenty of praise about her game from her fellow players at Wimbledon a day after her first single match in nearly 4 years. The 44-year-old Williams was beaten 6-3, 6-7, 6-3 by 20-year-old Maya Joint of Australia in the first round on Tuesday. Coco Gauff ended her dinner early to find somewhere to watch Williams. She says Serena's level was insane. Williams says she tweaked her right knee toward the end of the first set, but still hopes to play doubles with sister Venus later in the week. I'm Kyle Rickey, WINY Sports.
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1: 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A lawsuit filed in Connecticut's Superior Court has delayed the town of Pomfret's planned referendum that was scheduled for today on a proposed 25-year solar lease after Selectman Martha Emilio challenged both the timing of the vote and the process used to schedule it. The lawsuit filed on Tuesday, June 30th, against the town of Pomfret and First Selectman Maureen Nicholson in her official capacity, saw a temporary and permanent injunction to prevent the referendum from moving forward on July 2nd. According to court documents, Emilio alleges the town violated Connecticut General Statute 7-7 by scheduling the referendum too soon after the June 25th special town meeting and by setting the date before the town meeting had the opportunity to do so. According to the complainant, the Pomfret Board of Selectmen voted 2-1 during a June 25th afternoon special meeting to schedule the referendum for July 2nd. Emilio, who serves on the Board of Selectmen, voted against the motion, arguing state laws requires the town meetings to set the referendum date first. Later that evening, residents discussed the proposed Greenskies Clean Energy Solar lease for approximately 2 hours, but no motion was made to establish a referendum date before the meeting adjourned. Emilio's lawsuit contends that July 2nd fell only 6 days after the June 25th town meeting, while state law requires a referendum to be held not less than 7 days afterward. The complainant argues that the earliest lawful date would have been July 6th because of the Independence Day holiday weekend. Before the court ruled on the injunction request, both parties reached a stipulation that avoided further litigation. Under the agreement approved by Superior Court Judge Mark Altermat on Wednesday, July 1st, the referendum was postponed until Tuesday, July 7th, from 6 a.m. to 8 p.m. at the Pomfret Community School. Absentee ballots already submitted for the referendum scheduled for today will be counted for the July 7th vote, and additional absentee ballots may be issued by the town clerk before the referendum. The stipulation states neither side admitted wrongdoing or conceded the merits of the case, agreeing instead to postpone the vote to avoid the cost and risk continued litigation while allowing residents to vote as quickly as possible. WINY has reached out to First Selectman Maureen Nicholson for further comment. A silver alert has been issued for a 31-year-old woman who was reported missing from Bosworth this morning. The Connecticut State Police are asking for the public's assistance in locating 31-year-old Nicole Bowen of Bosworth. Bowen is described as a white female with blonde hair and blue eyes. She's approximately 5 feet 3 inches tall and weighs about 110 pounds. She was last seen wearing a ripped t-shirt and shorts. Anyone who sees Bowen or has information regarding to her whereabouts is urged not to approach her, but instead to contact Connecticut State Police Troop D in Danielson immediately. Several police agencies investigated a suspicious person investigation after a male reportedly followed two teen girls at the Old Furnace State Park Tuesday night in Killingly. Connecticut Deep spokesperson Bill Flood said that NCON police investigated a suspicious person investigation that was reported at the park around 7:20 p.m. on Tuesday, June 30th. Flood says two 18-year-old teenage girls reported being followed by a male. On arrival, the reported male was not present and statements were taken from both girls. Officers from the Killingly Police Department and troopers from Troop D were made aware of the incident and also responded to the scene and assisted with the investigation. A Be On the Lookout was issued for the suspect vehicle, but has not been located at this time. WINY News Time, 8:35.
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1: Let's take a look at the weather report by meteorologist Bill Jackman. Extreme heat warning until 8 p.m. Saturday. Today, mostly sunny, hot, high near 100, heat index 115. Tonight, partly cloudy and warm, lows of 75 to 80. Tomorrow, mostly sunny, hot, high near 100 with a heat index of 110. Here at Cargill Falls, it's currently 82 degrees. 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I'm Isaac Bean with WINY News. 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
3: 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Bingo will be held at St. Joseph's Church in North Grosvenordale, with doors open at 5 p.m. A free clothing closet will be open at the Brooklyn Cares Community Center, 31 Tiffany Street in Brooklyn, from 11 a.m. to 1 p.m. Donation accepted, open to everyone. 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

0: Rusty, Jamie, Logan, and Judy Haynes are getting ready for the 4th of July at Friendly Spirits, Route 12, just south of Danielson.
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3: The forecast for northeastern Connecticut, an extreme heat warning till 8 p.m. Saturday. Mostly sunny, hot today, high 100, heat index 115 degrees. Partly cloudy, warm 75 to 80 tonight, and mostly sunny, hot tomorrow, high 100, the heat indices 110. On Saturday, 4th of July, partly sunny afternoon, thunderstorms 95, and partly sunny 85 on Sunday. This is WINY meteorologist Bill Jackman.
2: It is currently 88 degrees here at Broadcast House.
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4: Valerin Balogun scored his third goal of the World Cup before being sent off with a red card. And Malik Tillman converted a free kick to give the 10-man United States squad a 2-0 win over Bosnia on Wednesday night to advance into the round of 16. Belgium overturned a 2-goal deficit and scored from the penalty spot deep into extra time and beat Senegal 3-2 in the biggest comeback of the tournament so far. In Wednesday's first game, Harry Kane scored twice to lead England past underdog Congo 2-1. James Wood belted a 3-run homer for his 22nd of the season. Andreas Shapiro and Nassim Nunez each hit their first, and the Washington Nationals beat the Boston Red Sox 10-2 on Wednesday afternoon at steamy Fenway Park to take the series. Shapiro's was a 2-run shot, and Luis Garcia Jr. added a pinch hit, 2-run single, as the Nationals rebounded to close a 4-2 trip after losing the series opener on Monday. Boston closed a 5-2 homestand after sweeping a 4-game series against the Yankees. The temperature at first pitch yesterday, 95 degrees. And Washington pitcher Cade Cavalli apologized Wednesday for shouting, "Sit down, boy," at Boston Red Sox first baseman Wilson Contreras while instigating a benches-clearing scrum a night earlier. Cavalli taunted Contreras with those two words after striking him out, looking with a full pitch count in the fourth inning of the Nationals' 8-1 victory over the Red Sox. And there were still serves beyond 120 miles per hour. Plenty of ground strokes landing within inches of the baseline, too. Serena Williams won plenty of praise about her game from her fellow players at Wimbledon a day after her first single match in nearly 4 years. The 44-year-old Williams was beaten 6-3, 6-7, 6-3 by 20-year-old Maya Joint of Australia in the first round on Tuesday. Coco Gauff ended her dinner early to find somewhere to watch Williams. She says Serena's level was insane. Williams says she tweaked her right knee toward the end of the first set, but still hopes to play doubles with sister Venus later in the week. I'm Kyle Rickey, WINY Sports.
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1: AP News, I'm Marcela Sanchez. U.S. employers pulled back on hiring last month and added only 57,000 jobs, less than half the previous month's total, a sign that companies still have a cautious economic outlook. The Labor Department's report shows the unemployment rate declined to a low 4.2% from 4.3% in May. A major Russian attack in Kyiv has killed 20 people and injured scores more in what Moscow says is retaliation for Ukrainian strikes on Russian oil facilities. U.S. and Iranian negotiators met separately yesterday with Qatari and Pakistani mediators, with positive progress made. Qatar says both sides have agreed to continue discussions. In other news, AP correspondent Donna Warder reports on the latest in the disappearance of Nancy Guthrie.
2: The FBI says that some of the ransom notes that surfaced in the disappearance of Nancy Guthrie are considered no more than extortion attempts, but that others might be legitimate and are still being evaluated. Authorities believe that Nancy Guthrie, the mother of Today Show host Savannah Guthrie, was taken against her will from her home near Tucson, Arizona, February 1st. They found blood near the doorstep. Tucson TV station KOLD said it received two notes, one demanding millions in Bitcoin for Mrs. Guthrie's return, and another that said she had died. TMZ also received a note. The FBI says the case continues to be investigated as a kidnapping for ransom case. I'm Donna Warder.
1: Victor Willis, who co-founded The Village People and co-wrote the disco group's classic hits YMCA and Macho Man, has died. He was 74. Wall Street was mixed in light trading as chip stocks fell further and oil prices dipped near their levels before the Iran war began. More stories at APNews.com. This is AP News.
3: I'm Isaac Bean with WINY News. A silver alert has been issued for a 31-year-old woman who was reported missing from Basra this morning. The Connecticut State Police are asking for the public's assistance in locating 31-year-old Nicole Boughton of Basra. Bowen is described as a white female with blonde hair and blue eyes. She is approximately 5 feet 3 inches tall and weighs about 110 pounds. She was last seen wearing a ripped t-shirt and shorts. Anyone who sees Boughton or has information regarding her whereabouts is urged not to approach her, but instead contact Connecticut State Police Troop D in Danielson immediately. A lawsuit filed in Connecticut Superior Court has delayed the town of Pomfret's planned referendum that was scheduled for today on a proposed 25-year solar lease after Selectman Martha Emilio challenged both the timing of the vote and the process used to schedule it. The lawsuit filed on Tuesday, June 30th against the town of Pomfret and First Selectman Maureen Nicholson in her official capacity saw a temporary and permanent injunction to prevent the referendum from moving forward on July 2nd. According to court documents, Emilio alleges the town violated Connecticut General Statutes 7-7 by scheduling the referendum too soon after the June 25th special town meeting and by setting the state date before the town meeting had the opportunity to do so. According to the complainant, the Pomfret Board of Selectmen voted 2-1 during a June 25th afternoon special meeting to schedule the referendum for July 2nd. Emilio, who serves on the Board of Selectmen, voted against the motion, arguing state law requires the town meeting to set the referendum date first. Later that evening, residents discussed the proposed Greenski's Clean Energy Solar lease for approximately 2 hours, but no motion was made to establish a referendum date before the meeting adjourned. Emilio's lawsuit contends that July 2nd fell only 6 days after the June 25th town meeting, while state law requires a referendum to be held not less than 7 days afterward. The complainant argues the earliest lawful date would have been July 6th because of the Independence Day holiday weekend. Before the court ruled on the injunction request, both parties reached a stipulation that avoided further litigation. Under the agreement, approved by Superior Court Judge Mark Altermat on Wednesday, July 1st, the referendum was postponed until Tuesday, July 7th, from 6 a.m. to 8 p.m. at the Pomfret Community School. Absentee ballots already submitted for the referendum scheduled for today will be counted for the July 7th vote, and additional absentee ballots may be issued by the town clerk before the referendum. The stipulation states neither side admitted wrongdoing or conceded the merits of this case, agreeing instead to postpone the vote to avoid the cost and risks of continued litigation while allowing residents to vote as quickly as possible. The Connecticut Department of Transportation announced that a milling and resurfacing project will be performed on Route 6 in Brooklyn starting next week. This project is scheduled to occur on Monday, July 6th, and be completed on Wednesday, September 16th. The project consists of milling and resurfacing a 2.98-mile segment of Route 6 in Brooklyn from the Hampton-Brooklyn Town Line to the end overpass at Blackwell Brook. This project is scheduled to begin milling on this upcoming Monday, July 6th to Monday, July 13th. The project is scheduled to begin resurfacing on Monday, August 24th to Wednesday, September 16th. This project is included in Connecticut DOT's 2026 Vendor Resurfacing Program. Motorists can expect lane closures on Route 6 in Brooklyn from the Hampton-Brooklyn Town Line to the end overpass at Blackwell Brook. Traffic control personnel, crash vehicles, and signing patterns will guide motorists through the work zone. The work schedule for this project is from 7 a.m. to 5 p.m. Monday to Friday. Motorists should be aware that modifications or extensions to the schedule may become necessary due to weather delays or other unforeseen conditions. Motorists are advised to maintain a safe speed when driving in this area. WINY News Time 9:06.
4: Norman Rockwell's America comes to life this Saturday at the East Woodstock 4th of July Jamboree. 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
3: Let's take a look at the weather report by meteorologist Bill Jackman. Extreme heat warning until 8 p.m. Saturday. Today, mostly sunny, hot, high near 100 with a heat index of 115. Tonight, partly cloudy and warm, lows of 75 to 80. Tomorrow, mostly sunny, hot, high near 100 with a heat index of 110. Your Cargill Falls, it's currently 83 degrees. That's the 9 o'clock report. I'm Isaac Bean with WINY News. Now it's...

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It's time for you to be heard. The talk show welcomes everyone's calls once per hour. Dial 928-1350 and tell Northeastern Connecticut your stories.

0: And good morning. This is the WINY Community Talk Show, where everybody can be heard, including me. I'm Gary Wilcox. I'm going to be your host. A couple things going on out there in the headlines. We've got the soccer team has advanced. I'm not sure on the score. If anybody's a big soccer fan or knows the information, please give us a shout. Mitch McConnell had a heart attack. And I'm going to start with this, and we're going to try to make this a little bit of a topic today. What about aging in Congress? And what about you know, term limits, etc.? Should we put this to a national referendum where we have term limits set in Congress? Would we be better? Would we be worse? Age old debate. My thoughts are, of course, much better with term limits, just like everybody. You come in, try to accomplish something, give you so many years to do it, and if you don't do it, your term limits up, you move on. Helps with corruption, helps with them making all the money. So you get the theme there. In the jobs, 57,000 jobs added, a little disappointing, I think, and especially here in June, because everything should be running full bore. So is that a good sign for the economy? Bad sign for the economy? Is it just there's still a lot of uncertainty out there? Another question I pose for you. And attached to that was the wage growth slowing process. The wages are not going up as fast, which means to me that businesses are looking at things and they're trying to hold the line on what they're doing here. And they're going to kind of stay even keeled until they can maybe figure out what's what before they go out hiring more people and also giving raises, et cetera. Not great for the worker. But call me with your interpretation of that, because I think for the most part, if everybody's working and everybody can find a job, the economy will do all right. That's, you know, there's people will have money. You got to control inflation with that. But if everybody has a job and everybody's able to find work and have some income, that's a great thing. I remember back when I was younger, unemployment was way up there, 13-14%. Amongst teenagers in the city, it's still way, way up there. And sometimes that leads to miscreants on the street because can't find a job. They're more attracted to making money the easy way. They're like nonprofits sometimes. They just got to make money the easy way, right? That's how that rolls along. But give us a shout on any of those topics. And, you know, from following up on a couple of other things, you know, we got Mangione looking for a plea deal. Do you think he deserves an opportunity at a plea deal? Believe it or not, there are some people who sympathize with him, and we're actually celebrating the shooting of the insurance executive. And while we can disagree with a lot of decisions made by insurance companies, it's still a business, and they have to do the very best they can. But if they don't make the decisions that everybody wants, do we just off them? I mean, what kind of society would that be? So we're going to take a station break, and we're going to come right back. We got some callers in the queue. 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
0: Radio WIMY. All right, we're going to go right to the callers. Good morning, you're on the air.
5: And good morning to you too, sir.
0: Good morning, sir. Prediction for today, hot.
5: HHH, right? We're not talking about you, but Horatio Humphrey, right?
0: That's right.
5: Yeah, no, I remember this good one, right? You know, good comic, okay? Many, many moons ago when Humphrey was running for president. Caption, you know, picture of Humphrey's sour face, okay? And the caption on the cartoon was, Preparation, HHH. The nasty, right?
0: That is. That is. But for those of you, Hubert Humphrey was he lost, obviously, and didn't have he had some success in politics, just not at that level.
5: Right. But, you know, I was going to talk, you know, I had something I was going to talk about, but first I'll follow up on what you said. Well, I haven't heard a word about Mitch McConnell, okay, and I've been watching news since 4 o'clock this morning.
0: That was in the World Headlines news. I'm not sure which one, but I was perusing this morning, unless, of course, it's fake news. But I don't think it would be fake news if somebody had a heart attack. I think that would be classless to do something like that.
5: You know, there's a thread there. There is a thread of legitimacy there, because there was something reported about him being hospitalized. But if I remember correctly, it was like Friday or so. Okay, so if you got anything today, okay, the best I could say would be it's used news.
0: Well, I'm always a day behind, toothpick. So yeah, that could be exactly it.
5: Me and you both, right? Day late and dollar short.
0: No, I'm a few more dollars short than...
5: Yeah. Hey, I'm so broke, I can't even pay attention.
0: That's right. I hear that.
5: Right. But, you know, you talked about term limits, okay? And, you know, term limits were tried, I think it was the 70s or the 80s, okay? In the federal government. And I don't think it was... And again, you know, I haven't had time to do a deep dive on this, Gary, okay? So I'm just pulling stuff off the top of my head.
0: Yep, that's all right.
5: Okay. But I know it was struck sometime like the 80s, 90s, 70s, 80s, 90s, somewhere in there. And it was struck down by the U.S. Supreme Court, okay? And they said that it would require a constitutional amendment very similar to the one that limits the presidency to two terms, okay?
0: All right.
5: So Mike, it would require a constitutional amendment. So my question, you talked about a national referendum. You can hold all the referendums you want, okay? Wouldn't amount to a hill of beans. I mean, you got an 80-20 issue out there right now on voter ID, okay, and it's stalled. It doesn't matter what a national referendum would say. The only way you could get term limits would be it would need a constitutional amendment. And I ask you this,
0: right.
5: Why would any politician want to legislate themselves out of la vita dolce?
0: Well, I think that's the whole point, is they won't. Anybody that's been in there for a while wants more terms. They make a lot of money. They can do insider trading. But to me, a national referendum would show what the public wants. And then maybe they have to bring it to an amendment, which, what does it have to be, ratified by two-thirds of the states or something like that for it to go through?
5: I'm not sure. I thought it was two-thirds of the states, but I was actually doing some constitutional research on a different matter yesterday.
0: Uh-huh.
5: And there was one, maybe it's like in the 1990s or so, one of those that is more recent ones, and it required three-quarters of the states to ratify. I always thought, like you did, okay, you'd have to have two-thirds of the Senate to vote for it. Then that would pass it over to the states. The states would then have 7 years to ratify. I thought it was two-thirds of the states, but I also saw one that needed three-quarters of the states. So I can't answer that for you.
0: Yeah. I think my intent there is that, you know, you see people like Mitch McConnell, who obviously was having infarctions when he was up at the podium. Joe Biden had term limits, and he still ended up with some of that. You know, even Ronald Reagan, when you go back there, I think the last 5 to 6 months or so in his term, they know he was slipping and whatnot. Those you can't help, but like Nancy Pelosi serving that long in Congress. And let's face reality. Nancy Pelosi made agreements with the far left radicals and socialists and whatnot to stay in power as the Speaker of the House. I don't think she was ever that far left. She was to the left, but she made a lot of things there. And at times, maybe it's time to give up the power and just kind of move on. And term limits would certainly do that, in my opinion.
5: Very interesting you brought up making a deal with the devil, okay? Because yesterday, you closed the show with the following. Is socialism a good idea? Will somebody, someone will have to prove that to me. And you said, good topic for tomorrow, okay? And, you know, I was. It's a great idea in the bubble fantasy world of university coffee shops, but there's no proven example of success in the 159 years since Karl Marx wrote Das Kapital in 1867. I was going to do a deep dive into Karl Marx, but I used up some of my time talking with you about term limits and Hubert Humphrey. But when I talk about, you know, making a deal with the devil, okay? I don't know if you've heard, okay? But the Democrats currently in power, and we're talking Hakeem, Chuck, Camilla thinks she, you know, who thinks she's the party leader, and yes, our own Chris Murphy. Remember Chris?
0: I do.
5: Yeah, remember him? October 2024 campaign ads. Just the regular guy walking around Connecticut in his blue windbreaker.
0: I saw that. Yeah.
5: Yeah, sounding like a moderate, right? Sounding like a moderate, walking around at election time, just wanting to know what issues most concern Connecticut voters, right? They're all espousing something now called, you hear it, okay, quote, a bigger tent. Have you heard that expression yet, the bigger tent?
0: Everybody wants a bigger tent, especially people running for another term. They all want the bigger tent to get more votes.
5: No. It's got a different connotation to it now, okay? And that is that the Democrat socialists are saying that the present Democrat tent, okay, isn't big enough, that the Democrats need a bigger tent to allow the Democrat socialists of America to become members of the Democratic Party. And these four in particular, Camilla, Hakeem, Chuck, and Murphy, are welcoming these people into the party. And when I'm saying it, you brought it up, okay? Are they making a deal with the devil?
0: Exactly.
5: The question is, okay, is the DSA willing to accept these people as part of the DSA? Or once the DSA gets enough power, will the DSA eat the likes of the Camillas, Hakeems, Schumers, and Murphys?
0: My prediction on that is probably going to be similar to yours, yes.
5: Okay. And, you know, history says the current...
0: We are up against the station break, okay. But thank you for the call. You can call back next hour. We can continue the discussion. Thank you.

0: assisted living.
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5: Radio W-I-N-Y. Good morning. We're going right back to the phones. Good morning. You're on the air. Good morning. No. I think we just dropped all the calls. I don't know. Somebody's spoofing me out there or something. We had like two or three calls in there, and now they're all gone. But anyway, going back to the term limits and whatnot, It does have to be a ratified two-thirds of the states and whatnot, and would they vote for it? But a national referendum would show where the people feel, and I think if we polled just a non-scientific poll, if we took 20 people and we asked them if they think Congress needs term limits or maybe at a certain age, you know, mandatory retirement. And that's not ageism. You know, mandatory retirement comes around. The FBI has one of the most stringent mandatory retirements going. It's a very younger, much younger age than what the norm is. So it's definitely not ageism, so to speak. And whatnot. But do you think that we need something like that? Do you think we could ever get it to a national referendum? Of course, these are all hypothetical issues, and it's more about opinion. You know, there may be some facts. I think Toothpick alluded to some facts and some things that happened, and the Supreme Court turned it down. I'd never heard that. I have never heard that they even did that. So that's something that you can look up, and if that's true, then you got to go at it a different way. Anybody, again, going back, what was the score with USA and Bosnia there, or whomever they were playing? I'm not a super soccer fan. I think it's great we have the event over here. I think it's great. I see all of the news and coming into my feeds and whatnot. I see all that stuff going on. People singing happy. I will say this. I'm going to say this. I've seen football fans. We've all watched the NFL, and we see the football fans dressed up, you know, like Vikings. Some guys in sub-zero weather, they'll be out there without their shirt on, and they'll paint like a purple V on their chest or something, and they're pretty crazy. But it looks to me like the soccer fans might have it over everybody. These people really, really get into it, and they have a lot of fun at these major tournaments. And you can see why soccer probably is the number one sport around the world with all things considered. You know, we like to think of the NFL or Major League Baseball or basketball or something being, you know, the most popular sports, but not around the world. Not around the world. And I think for that part, you give us a shout if you were a big soccer fan or if you were a former soccer player. You know, any thoughts on that and the fans and what's going on with all of that info. Going back to the jobs, again, I'm just reiterating some of the things I put out there. 57,000 jobs were added. That, again, was in my news feed, and I don't always trust my phone because sometimes I think it's controlled by aliens, you know. But 57,000 jobs added, wage growth slows. That concerns me. That most definitely concerns me, because without the wage growing, that means businesses are on edge. Nobody's quite sure what's going to happen. They're not making long-term business decisions at this point. It slows down 5-year plans, 10-year plans. It slows down the vision of businesses when we're stuck in the

0: known, and I'm hoping that is not happening. But having said that, that's those reports are what they are, and whatnot. So we're going to head right to the phone lines. Morning, you're on the air.
1: Boy, that was the quickest turnaround. I dialed the station about 15 seconds ago.
0: So you called right at the right moment, Paul.
1: No, no, I'm having a ball this morning. Boy, is it miserable out, though. It's going to be...
0: Yeah. Yeah, it is. It's going to be hot.
1: So, interesting stuff. Defining capitalism, okay? Defining communism. You know, there's an economic perspective, right? But then there's also this big political gorilla in the room. And Trump has brought it out in full force with his statements, almost on the side of, you know, I want to exterminate all the communists. I mean, he's the godless, soulless communists in this country. Well, there are none. There are none. And this is the way to win. And then his henchmen, like Steve Miller, comes out, makes a couple of statements, drops the communist bomb, you know, five times or so. But what is the real definition of it? Well, we don't know. We don't hear about wealth and income inequality. As of the third quarter of 25, the top 1% held about 32%. The concentration of the money at the top. We'll get into the president's grifting with his sons and also other so-called officials from the administration going and doing all these deals on the public dime. Labor vulnerability and wage stagnation. And it cites some statistics here. American worker productivity grew about 92%, but hourly pay for the roughly 80% of workers who aren't managers grew only about 34%.
0: That concerns me.
1: Three times of a disparity.
0: Yeah, that's a big disparity, and that shouldn't be that way.
1: Concentration of economic power. Entry, the Trump family. And other officials doing, they just did a big deal in, over in some third world asshole, as they like to call it. So what is the definition of communism? We see some of the negative aspects of capitalism. So what's the negative, pejorative communist like in this country? Well, are there any governments that have taken over corporations? And we're talking major corporations. We're not talking...
0: You're just talking in the U.S.
1: grocery store.
0: You're just talking in the U.S. at this point, or around the world?
1: Politics we're talking about. And certainly, you know, this is part of... Where's the proof? I mean, you get this political rhetoric now, which is meant to divide and put us in fear. And so there's this fear, and then we have the historical context, of course. I recommend that really great movie. I watched it last winter. It was about how, during the Red Scare, how a writer in Hollywood circumvented. He actually broke a lot of U.S. laws regarding the dissemination or the reporting of activity in certain industries. Now, that was a kind of a government, almost like a communistic type of enterprise when government comes in, you know, the war, World War II, the war rating boards, the censorship boards, all of this militarism that comes up with... going to war. And of course, you know, what is the status of the war? Are we still getting the enemy's baby droppers over here from Russia? The tourism business in Miami with Russian, you know, full bore, you know, Russian doctors, everything, even Trump properties. And this goes back to 1718.
0: We do have to wrap up, Paul.
1: So there's a lot there, but again, We need to look beyond our media to get the facts. We're not even getting the rudimentary facts about communism versus capitalism.
0: And that's a worthy subject. And you're right, that's a worthy subject. And what is it? How do we define it? Why do we want to stop it, or why do we want to continue it? Those are all things that again, need to be answered and whatnot. But thank you very much for the call. Much appreciated.
1: Keeping open, yeah. Appreciate that.
0: Give us a shout next hour. All right, we're going to take a quick break. We're going to get to some callers in the queue. 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
0: Radio WINY. Welcome back. We're going to go right to the phone lines. Good morning. You're on the air.
8: Boy, you're quick.
0: I'm so fast. I'm in bed. I shut the lights out, and I'm in bed before it gets dark.
8: Wow. I'm impressed. And I almost fell out of my chair when I heard Paul backing Donald Trump's position on birthright citizenship. There's a big hole in my study and almost went into it would have been horrible.
0: And that is a great topic, by the way, and I missed that one. I should have put that down on my list here, but that is a great topic.
8: According to the Chinese government, 100,000 Chinese every year have their babies born on U.S. territories. So that it's not a great problem. Not a small problem. And, of course, in the Russians, it's only the rich people, because it's 50, wherever, you're going to come help me set up the birthing center up here on the hill.
0: That's right. I've got some work to do there.
8: Yeah, because we'll have to kick Alfie out of one of the bedrooms. So, yeah. You know, when you got six and there's only two of you and the dog, it's he took one.
0: He's worth a couple of me, though, so he's good.
8: Okay, but I don't know. I tried to get him to get a job. He could be a comfort dog down at the state police. Every morning we'd pack a lunch and he could bring it down to the barracks.
0: Yeah.
8: But he says, I'm a leisure dog. I will not work.
0: I know some people like that.
8: All you have to do is read what they've written, and that is the platform of the Democratic Socialist Party, to see what these candidates stand for. It's not a mystery. It's written, and I know Sarge went over a lot of it yesterday.
0: Yes, he did.
8: And I don't know how you can go without prisons or police. They want to release everybody out of prison, including murderers.
0: Only in the land of utopia.
8: Yes, and remember, in Greek, utopia means nowhere.
0: That's there it is.
8: That's it. And then the other thing, Paul was saying they're hunting down people, demonstrators. Was he talking about the federal prosecution under the FACE Act of the demonstrators that broke into the church in Minneapolis?
0: I don't know exactly what he's referring to. He gets out a lot of facts, and it's a talk show. We got to banter back and forth, so he can clear that up for you maybe next hour.
8: He shall, because every time he says something, you get people that react. Same thing with what everybody always says, I can't believe that he can even get out of bed in the morning when they hear me talking facts. it's a different story. You get crickets on response to me, and with Paul you get lots of calls, and that's good for the advertisers.
0: It's good. It's good for the show. Anybody's opinion, you know, as long as it's not too far out there. You got one or two citations. We can't get into 20 citations and whatnot, but as long as it's a reasonable opinion, everybody has the right, and that's why we have a talk show.
8: Right, and don't take it, this is not a business. You're not professional callers.
0: I thought you guys got paid.
8: Well, everybody else is getting paid except me. I'm getting ready. I'm going to call the kid that used to work for me, Arthur Leosakis, to go see if he can collect the money for me. He's a great lawyer, and he learned everything from Jim Kelly and nothing from me. So, but anyway, this is not serious business. Think about when you were in college and you'd have those bull sessions, and you solved all the problems of the world in the dorm room.
0: And it was always about expecting everybody to do the right thing, and these are the rules, and if anybody follows the rules, the world will be a perfect place. But unfortunately, we live in a world that people don't follow the rules, and it's not a perfect place, Charlie. And that's why we have attorneys, by the way.
8: Right. And even Elfie. Actually, Elfie takes everything seriously, so when he hears comments of what do you step in when it's raining cats and dogs? This is Mr. Toothpick's joke. It still bothers them. You step in poodles. and so, you know, I can hear he's under the desk right now.
0: He's embarrassed.
8: He's
0: embarrassed for that joke, Charlie.
8: That's right.
0: All right. Thank you for the call.
8: Take care.
0: And I'm sure we'll get some responses and whatnot. Thank you very much phoning in. All right, we're going to take a quick break. Callers, hang in there. We will be right back. 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
19: The forecast for northeastern Connecticut, an extreme heat warning till 8 p.m. Saturday. Mostly sunny, hot today, high 100, heat index 115 degrees. Partly cloudy, warm 75 to 80 tonight, and mostly sunny, hot tomorrow, high 100, the heat indices 110. On Saturday, 4th of July, partly sunny afternoon, thunderstorms 95, and partly sunny 85 on Sunday. This is WINY meteorologist Bill Jackman.

0: And welcome back. We're going to go right to the phone lines. Good morning. You're on the air.
1: Listen to those temperatures. I'm glad I'm about a mile and a half away from the beach.
0: You might have to go sit. You might have to take your lawn chair. There's no big waves down where you're at, so you can sit right out there, maybe about up to your chest, and just sit in the water with your chair.
1: Yeah, as long as the sharks aren't there again today.
0: were there sharks there in the past few days?
1: Like the past 3 days.
0: Yeah.
1: They've had a 15-foot great white swimming around off the coast.
0: Yeah, that might take too big a bite out of you. So that one kind of make you a little nervous.
1: Yeah, I told my nephew your boat's 15 feet 8 inches. It's a little bit bigger than the shark. I went out there to go fishing.
0: Maybe we need some killer whales to come in and take care of these great whites. What do you think?
1: Definitely. But yesterday, remember how I was talking about people who want to do the hate. And how they only look up the information.
0: Yes.
1: It's their narrative.
0: Yes.
1: I think we had a fine example of that today.
0: Okay.
1: Because, we're willing to point out all the falses and alleged illegal doings of Trump. But we have yet still to hear what those illegal doings are. Or even where the information comes from. And, this kind of, sidetracks the point that they're trying to make because it is so one-sided. People see it's one-sided. And, we need to go ahead and bring that out. Bring it out there. I mean, does Donald Trump do everything by the book? No, the courts even ruled that. But did he break a law? Or did he just break a standard operating procedure?
0: And if the Supreme Court finds against him or whatnot, he usually complies that I've seen. I haven't seen him say, heck with the Supreme Court. We're not doing that. We're going to do this. I know there was some issues back when they were trying to deport the gang member, and that came up. But eventually, they acquiesce, and they were overruled. And then, like he's saying, they got overruled on the birthright, so maybe he feels he's going to change the law. That's not breaking the law. He's following protocol, doing what he's doing, but I know a lot of people don't like that he's doing that, and they call it illegal because they don't like it.
1: I mean, he's talking about how they're hunting down people. Well, what did they do for January 6th? People that were there got hunted down by their cell phone locations.
0: Yeah.
1: Including a family out of Canterbury. And we're talking for years for trespassing.
0: Yeah.
1: Seriously?
0: I still have mixed emotions on that. Being a former military, as you were, when I took the oath, I didn't say I will defend Washington, D.C. harder than I defend Seattle or something to that extent. To me, it was all American soil, and it's all sacred. Some people felt like, that's a slur right on the Capitol because they went right to the Capitol, and that is a knife right to the heart of Americanism and what we stand for. And these same people don't have a problem with Connecticut not going to the National Mall and be represented. So I'm confused by the consistent inconsistency of some people. And it doesn't mean I agree with Trump or disagree. I'm just pointing out the facts is we've got to be consistent.
1: They only like the rules when it fits what they want to do.
0: And you brought up good points. And by all means, Sarge, I'm sure that we all have some prejudice in us when it comes to something we want. And it's like a child selling you why they need a new bike, even though they just got one last year, because it's smoother on the road. It's safer. And we all know it's kind of the baloney story. But we expect some of that.
1: Oh yeah, we do. If you don't believe in your cause, then you're kind of a rarity.
0: Right, and you're always going to fight a little bit harder. But if you're going to state facts and statements, you should at least look up both sides. And I can agree with you and concur with you on that. Thanks very much for the call, Sarge. Much appreciated. All right. I'm going to go right to the next caller. Good morning. You're on the air.
2: Jerry, Mike Bogdanski.
0: Mike, what's happening?
2: Hey, I wanted to call to invite people on Saturday, even though we know that the weather is significantly hot. On the 4th of July, the town is doing a ceremony at Rotary Park at 11 a.m. It's put on by the Recreation Committee, and it's a, you know, it's a dedication of a plaque for America 250. And it's going to be, yeah, it's really it's kind of like, it's going to be short and sweet, maybe 30 minutes, but it's significant for this momentous occasion. There's going to be a reading from the committee, a poem from the poet laureate, Putnam's poet laureate, and then a reading of the plaque. And so that'll be right in Rotary Park. And I know it'll be hot, but it's at 11, and hopefully we'll get people in and out and bring a little water. And I just would think it would be something nice for people to attend.
0: I think it would be, and I'm a big fan of this 250th. And to me, the politics needed to be set aside for this entire thing. And Trump's to blame for some of that. The other side's to blame for some of that. But I think it should have just... It should have just been about the country and celebration of the 250 years, because this is a phenomenal experiment here in America, and it's lasted for 250 years.
2: Well, if you want to go far, you have to go together. You know, if you want to go fast, you go by yourself.
0: That's a profound statement, Mike. I like that. Say that one more time. If you want to go far, you have to stick together.
2: Well, the saying is, if you want to go fast, go alone. If you want to go further, go together. It's something, nice. I'm paraphrasing it, but it's the saying I've heard, and you know, it's about the teamwork.
0: Yes.
2: So, you know, teams are always stronger together.
0: That's,
2: you know, I was taught in my martial arts class, team stood for together, everybody achieves more.
0: Yep. And that comes from one of the basic tenets and discipline of good martial arts teachers, which you were. So,
2: oh, thank you.
0: So
2: we're inviting people. I know I just came from doing something outside. It's brutal outside, but you know, when it's going, it's tough. The tough get going, and we'd like people to come out and celebrate with us for a short time on Saturday morning.
0: Well, thank you very much for the heads up, Mike. Much appreciated.
2: Take care, Gary.
0: Bye bye. All right, we've got one more caller. Time for one more caller. Morning, you're on the air.
3: Good morning, Gary. How are you?
0: Good morning.
3: Good morning. This is probably going to take longer than this hour, but I want to get in at least the...
0: set the table for next
3: that
0: hour.
3: I want to that's right, that's right.
0: All right.
3: Last week, people were talking about the socialism and how people are so... Trump in particular was very, very upset about the democratic socialists saying that they were actually communists and so on and so forth. And I wanted to point out that a lot of Trump's moves, particularly this term, are a movement toward socialism in an authoritarian style. You know, socialism, the definition is a production owned by the state, literally government control, a means of production. And he has been interfering in many ways in private corporation decisions. He has done transactional bargaining. He's been bullying. He's been interfering with, and he's been bullying people like Jerome Powell, Thomas Massie. I mean, it goes on and on and on, even non-public people, calling the news the fake news. He's been involved with government ownership of part of companies like Nippon Steel.
0: Okay.
3: The government now owns a controlling share of Nippon Steel, a controlling share of MP Materials, which is a rare earth material in California.
0: Linda, has that been done before?
3: NVIDIA. Has it been done before?
0: Yeah.
3: Does it matter?
0: I don't know. I'm just
3: doing this in a big way.
0: Yeah, I'm just asking if that was
3: in programming. I mean, he has appointed himself or his cronies into you know, the Paramount and all that kind of stuff. Who can be on TV? Who can give us information? Who cannot? And if there's a merger, it has to be approved by him. Apparently sped along by what appears to be a bribe of, you know, the one where someone got sued, and once he got the $16 million, then the merger went along. And another one is the educational institution, Harvard, Brown, on and on and on and on. He was holding back grants and other money that was already approved to be given by them unless they fell in line with his preference of policies for DEI.
0: And that money, was earmarked for them, correct?
3: So, I mean, talk about socialism. There it is, right there, him getting involved with every aspect.
0: That's a fantastic point.
3: People's lives. So he, you know, when he's protesting other people, it's usually the fingers pointing back at himself, and it's a distraction. Like, look at the bird. So I want people to think about that. I know you have to go to station break very soon, but
0: you've set the table beautifully. Absolutely great. And you bring up some good points.
3: You know, and when Sarge is talking about doing some investigation on both sides, I think he needs to apply that also to himself, because I'm getting, just from listening to him, I don't think he's investigating the Trump side. I think he's investigating only the non-Trump side, and, you know, the woe is me, of, you know, poor Trump. Yeah. And, you know, not the right. other side.
0: Melinda,
3: and this stuff is very, very available if you
0: yes.
3: look it up.
0: We do have to go, Linda, but you set the table. You've set the table beautifully for the next hour, and I'm sure we're going to get some calls on it. So thank you very much.
3: Great, I'll be listening.
0: All right, bye bye.
3: Bye, Gary.
0: All right, we're coming up against the hour. Isaac Bean going to give us some local news, some weather, and stay tuned. Been a great hour. People calling up, people getting more and more passionate, and so on. And that's always a good thing. I think the beauty of this show is that we get to talk things over. We can disagree, and we can agree, or we can agree to disagree. It doesn't matter. But you know, the bottom line is you're here, vent about it. Makes us all just a little bit smarter. Even myself, even my low IQ, I'm just getting a little bit smarter every day, and it's turning the tide. I'm kidding, of course, but be that as it may, Isaac Bean on his way.
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5: AP News, I'm Marcela Sanchez. U.S. hiring fell sharply last month. AP Washington correspondent Sagar Magani reports U.S. employers added just 57,000 jobs in June, fewer than half the previous month's total.
6: The unemployment rate ticked down to 4.2%, mostly because people already out of work gave up looking. The sluggish jobs gain is a sign employers are still wary about the economy's health. It's growing modestly, but inflation's at 4.2%, a three-year high. New Federal Reserve Chair Kevin Warsh said yesterday the goal remains lowering it to the Fed's 2% target.
7: The tactics, the strategy, and the rest, that's still to come.
6: Warsh has resisted signaling the next steps in the weeks after taking over for Jerome Powell, like whether the central bank may defy President Trump by boosting interest rates to fight inflation. Sagar Magani at the White House.
5: President Trump's administration is building what it's dubbed a smart wall after a massive infusion of cash from Congress. It's a combination of 30-foot-tall steel fencing and an array of sophisticated technology like sensors, cameras, and towers allowing Border Patrol to surveil the territory. The wall is under heavy scrutiny for the billions of dollars being dedicated to it when border crossings are at their lowest in decades. In Venezuela, rescuers have pulled a 43-year-old security guard alive from a collapsed basement today, 8 days after twin earthquakes struck the country. A specialized team from the Costa Rican Red Cross first detected signs of life and established contact with Hernan Alberto Gil Flores on Sunday. U.S. stocks are holding relatively steady after the latest update on the job market suggested the Federal Reserve may feel less pressure to hike interest rates. More stories at APNews.com. This is AP News.
8: I'm Isaac Bean with WINY News. A Wyndham man was arrested after he broke into the Dollar General in Chaplin, causing significant damage before being tracked down by canine cash early this morning, according to Connecticut State Police. This morning at approximately 2:35 a.m., Troop D Dispatch received a 911 call reporting an active burglary at the Dollar General, located at 238 Willimantic Road, which is Route 6. Troopers from Troop D and Troop K responded to the scene, arriving around 2:50 a.m. Investigators found the store's front door had been forced open and discovered multiple bags filled with merchandise staged near a rear exit, along with damage to several cash registers. State Police Canine Cash and Handler Trooper First Class Ryan Mara responded to assist with the investigation. Canine Cash tracked approximately a quarter mile east of the store to a residence where troopers recovered a large amount of stolen merchandise hidden inside a Dollar General handcart behind a garage. A witness told police a man they knew as Nick had come to the residence after the burglary but was told to leave. The witness described him as a white male wearing all black clothing with only one shoe. Canine Cash continued tracking east along Route 6, leading troopers to the Yatco gas station at 187 Willimantic Road, where troopers located 38-year-old Nicholas Gosher of Wyndham. Police said Gosher matched a witness's description, was wearing black clothing and a black face mask around his neck, and had only one shoe on. According to police, Gosher admitted to breaking into the store and stealing merchandise. During a search, troopers also allegedly found a bag containing crack cocaine hidden inside his shoe. Gosher was charged with burglary third degree, larceny second degree, criminal mischief first degree, interfering with an officer, and possession of a controlled substance, which is his second offense. Gosher was held on a $20,000 cash surety bond and was scheduled to appear at Danielson Superior Court this morning at 9 a.m. A lawsuit filed in Connecticut Superior Court has delayed the town of Pomfret's planned referendum that was scheduled for today on a proposed 25-year solar lease after Selectman Martha Emilio challenged both the timing of the vote and the process used to schedule it. The lawsuit filed on Tuesday, June 30th, against the town of Pomfret and First Selectman Maureen Nicholson in her official capacity, saw a temporary and permanent injunction to prevent the referendum from moving forward on July 2nd. According to court documents, Emilio alleges the town violated Connecticut General Statute 7-7 by scheduling the referendum too soon after the June 25th special town meeting and by setting the date before the town meeting had the opportunity to do so. According to the complainant, the Pomfret Board of Selectmen voted 2-1 during a June 25th afternoon special meeting to schedule the referendum for July 2nd. Emilio, who serves on the Board of Selectmen, voted against the motion, arguing state law requires the town meeting to set the referendum date first. Later that evening, residents discussed the proposed Greenskies Clean Energy solar lease for approximately 2 hours, but no motion was made to establish a referendum date before the meeting adjourned. Emilio's lawsuit contends that July 2nd fell only 6 days after the June 25th town meeting, while state law requires a referendum to be held not less than 7 days afterward. The complainant argues the earliest lawful date would have been July 6th because of the Independence Day holiday weekend. Before the court ruled on the injunction request, both parties reached a stipulation that avoided further litigation. Under the agreement, approved by Superior Court Judge Mark Altermat on Wednesday, July 1st, the referendum was postponed until Tuesday, July 7th from 6 a.m. to 8 p.m. at the Pomfret Community School. Absentee ballots already submitted for the referendum scheduled for today will be counted for the July 7th vote, and additional absentee ballots may be issued by the town clerk before the referendum. The stipulation states neither side admitted wrongdoing or conceded the merits of the case, agreeing instead to postpone the vote to avoid the cost and risk of continued litigation while allowing residents to vote as quickly as possible. WINY News Time, 10:06.
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8: Let's take a look at the weather report by meteorologist Bill Jackman. Extreme heat warning until 8 p.m. Saturday. Today, mostly sunny, hot, high near 100 with a heat index of 115. Tonight, partly cloudy and warm, lows of 75 to 80. Tomorrow, mostly sunny, hot, high near 100 with a heat index of 110. Your Cargill Falls, it's currently 86 degrees. That's a 10 o'clock report. I'm Isaac Bean with WINY News.

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0: And good morning. Welcome back to the second hour of the Community Talk Show. We're going to go right to the phone lines. We got some callers. Good morning. You're on the air.
1: Good morning, my brother.
0: What's happening, Mr. Gary?
1: Well, my good brother, I'll tell you what's happening. I discovered something.
0: All right.
1: I read about something which is very, very important in the case.
0: What do you got, Gary? What do you got?
1: Well, when you have a certain kind of fruit, don't throw the seeds away. Watermelon.
0: Okay.
1: Take the watermelon seeds and put them in your garden about an inch down. What would happen is, a quarter of an inch, they won't grow. But what would happen, the seeds will burst, and when they do, the watermelon juice that's in the seed will actually drive away insects.
0: Wow.
1: They will. Plus, herbs could be used to take away insects in your garden as well.
0: That's interesting. So just plant the watermelon seed down, about an inch down. And when it bursts,
1: a quarter of an inch, just enough so it'll be high enough, so when the seed spawn breaks,
0: it'll be a deterrent for bugs.
1: Yeah,
0: great.
1: Because what would happen is that the juice of the watermelon is the thing that when those seeds go off, and the sweetness. And the bugs don't like the smell, and they'll go somewhere else.
0: All right. You got a poem? You got a poem as well for us, Gary?
1: I certainly do, my good boy.
0: All right.
1: Walk the mutant. Watermelon, by the way, I'm talking from my own radio, my own telephone.
0: All right.
1: It says, watermelon is good to have, especially in these kind of temperatures in the tab. If you have watermelon that's nice and cold, you will be cooled off all the way through the mold.
0: All right. Thank you very much for the call, Gary. You always got some good information. Thank you. All right. We're going to go right to the next caller. You're on WINY.
2: I'm back again. You know, I got to say, after your last caller of the first hour, I have a strong suspicion you'll be getting a call very quickly, shortly, from the shores of Long Island Sound. Right? Okay, this is what I found out about term limits. In the early 1990s, referendums would put the congressional term limits on ballots in 24 states. Voters in 8 of these states approved congressional term limits by an average electoral margin of 2-1. In May 1995, the United States Supreme Court ruled 5-4 in U.S. Term Limits versus Thornton that states cannot impose term limits upon their federal representatives or senators. I was right.
0: Yep.
2: It did occur.
0: Yep. I didn't even know, you know, to be honest, I didn't even know that even reached the Supreme Court, and nobody really talked about that after. And still people say term limits, but that was an interesting note you gave us.
2: Hey, you know what? Isn't that what the talk show is all about? It's the sharing of our own bits and pieces of our own knowledge.
0: Sharing of vital information that will make society better as a whole. That's our mission statement here.
2: Exactly. Okay. So I mean, I knew something about it. You didn't. I enlightened you. You know, I mean, you know, you know. Things that I've never heard about. Dodge knows things, okay, whatever. Okay, but you talked about Nancy Pelosi, okay, you know, in term limits. So this is what I found out, right? Nancy at age 85, okay, is retiring after 39 years in the House. She didn't get elected. She got elected in a special, so she got, you know, elected midterm, so to speak. That's why she has an odd number of years, okay? The eldest person in the Senate is a guy by the name of Steny Hoyer.
0: Yes.
2: At the age of 86, 1986 from Maryland with 45 years in the Senate. He is retiring, right? But the two with the most longevity in the Senate are both Republicans. One guy in the House, excuse me, in the House are both Republicans. One guy is named Rogers at age 87. He is he's been in the House for 46 years. And a guy by the name of Smith from New Jersey, who's 72, he's been in the House for 46 years. And to round out a couple others, you got some woman, Kaptur, who's 78 from Ohio. She's been in for 44. Then you got Maxine Waters. You know who I'm talking about, right? The one with all those good-looking wigs, right? She's 87, been in for 36 years. Rosa DeLauro, don't get me going on her. She's 82 and has served for 36 years. And Joe Courtney, 72, and served for 20 years. And those last four, they're all running for re-election.
0: And you know, you bring up good points that it's on both sides. You know, I know I've had Joe Courtney on the air here and had a chance in him. He is very, very viable. He's doing, in my estimation, my opinion, he's doing a great job. Workforce investment. He's got a lot of things that are very, very positive. And that's what some people will point out to you. Why do we want to cut people off that are still doing great work? And that goes to the term limits on the argument on the other side.
2: Someday I wish I could talk to you on air because I don't want the other listeners to know, okay? But I got two big bones to pick with Joe, okay? And hopefully I'll get on when he comes on. But I can't tip, you know, I can't have the other listeners get tipped off in advance what, you know, what's stuck in my craw. But other than two specific things that he has done. Oh, and you know what one of them was? We were talking about socialism yesterday, okay? And it was back in the fall last year, right around Thanksgiving time. There was a resolution in the House condemning socialism, and he was 95 Democrats voted against it, and Joe was one of the Democrats that voted against condemning socialism. And out of the Connecticut delegation, four out of the five, the only one that voted to condemn socialism was Jim Himes. Right? But Lassen, Courtney, Hayes, and I forget who's the other one, right? You know, to round it out, okay? Four of the five didn't condemn socialism in the United, you know, in the United States.
0: Do you, stop right there for one second. Do we need to condemn socialism, or is socialism an offshoot of inadequate government on both parties not doing things that truly involve the benefit and welfare of the greater masses? Is it so we just want to outlaw that and say no, we got to condemn it, or do we take the good ideas?
2: No, you know, and you were talking about today, okay, put it to a referendum, you know, just so you see people lay their cards out on the table, okay? But this condemning of socialism back last year, okay, was nothing more than a symbolic vote, okay? There was no binding. I mean, there was
0: right. Right. No, I understand that. Yeah.
2: You know, I mean, don't we already have a lot of the good things of socialism? Right. We take care of our elderly. Okay.
0: Right.
2: When they retire, we take care of our sick. Okay. Theoretically, the elders. Okay. Automatically, and we take care of the sick in society. That, you know, are younger than that. And if you can't pay, I mean, really, when you think about it, okay, if a person gets ill and needs emergency care at Dade Kimball, okay, and can't afford to pay it, doesn't it become de facto subsidized and paid for?
0: Well,
2: anyway?
0: Well, they can't deny anybody services. If it's an elective surgery and they don't have any.
2: Right.
0: I mean, obviously they can deny that. But if they go in there and their arm is bleeding profusely and they don't have insurance, even Connecticut insurance, you know, Husky or something, you know, they're gonna save the person's life. And
2: right.
0: and they'll send, they'll try to send a bill out. But if they can't pay, what are you going to do? You're going to let them bleed to death? I think that would be pretty inhumane.
2: Right, but I mean, are we? I mean, are people looking to, you know, get the social engineering? Okay, the redistribution of wealth. I've been hearing about redistribution of wealth. Okay. Since Hector was a pup, since I was indicted
0: right.
2: 69 years ago, okay?
0: Yep.
2: And you know what? You talk about never-ending wars, forever wars, okay? The war on poverty, okay, started as a result of LBJ's Great Society. Okay, the war on poverty, right, came into its formal being in the year 1965. That was, what, 61 years ago. If that isn't the forever war that we got involved in, tell me one thing that is, you know, tell me something that isn't a forever war. I've been fighting it for 61 years, and it seems to me the more you throw into it, the more you create. Maslow's hierarchy of needs and wants. The more you throw it at the top, the more you create at the bottom.
0: That's, well, that there's some truth to that statement, but thank you very much for the call. As always, informative. I like the bantering back and forth and good conversation. Thank you.
2: See you later, Gary.
0: Bye. Yep, bye-bye. All right, we're up against the station break. 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

0: Welcome back. We're going right to the phone lines. Good morning. You're on the air.
1: Hey, good morning again.
0: Good morning.
1: I hope it's cooler up there than it is down here. Holy cow.
0: I don't know. It was 90. I think it's like 91 right now. 91,
1: yeah. We're about 90.
0: Yeah.
1: So, yeah, we're about the same. That's cool.
0: Yeah, but you got water by you.
1: Yeah, I do. It's sea breeze. It's nice. But, and the one caller, you know, we're going to go ahead and say all the things about Trump, you know, trying to be, you know, a dictator or whatever, trying to control businesses. I can think of other presidents that have done that. And I can also think of presidents who mandated things to people that were unproven, such as the COVID vaccine. How many people were told if you don't take this vaccine, you're going to lose your job?
0: A lot of people did lose their jobs over that. Military included.
1: Military included. And an interesting thing with the COVID vaccine, they showed that heart valve replacements with the COVID vaccine went up 35%. And that came from Dr. Hashim at Harford Hospital, who's number one heart surgeon for valve replacement in the country.
0: All right. I didn't know that fact. I know there was heart problems. We had a kid when I was working at Montville High School, a kid, a runner, you know, pretty good runner, athletic. He took the vaccine and he got real sick, heart related.
1: Yeah. Well, they found here at sub school, when the people ended up getting the vaccines, a lot of students got out of the military because of heart issues that developed. And, you know, this was forced on the people. And, you know, people were forced to stay home from work or school. That's a strong power there.
0: And you know, I'm going to say, I hear what you're saying, but those were also extenuating circumstances. They were more afraid of dying from COVID and the spread of it. So they made decisions that took away from people's right to choose. And whenever you take away people's right to choose, it's in this country, to me, it's always wrong.
1: I agree. But a lot of what they did, there was no scientific backing to it. The masks that people were wearing, that does nothing to prevent the virus from getting to you. That has to be an N95.
0: Interestingly enough, Trump touted the vaccines coming up and they were expediting it. So you're not just talking about the left, you're talking about the right as well here.
1: Yes.
0: Because even in Trump was kind of touting the vaccines and pushing towards that event. So you're kind of splitting the road there, if you will.
1: Yeah, I'm going to say sorry for that high-pitched noise you're hearing in the background. Probably I'm on my back deck and the alerts are going off on the sub-base.
0: I got tinnitus. I don't even notice it.
1: Oh, me too. it is on both sides. But, you know, when you want to come down to other things, you had parents that wanted to go out and speak on behalf of their children at school board meetings, only to be shuffled out by the police because they didn't like what they were saying. Some of them were put on a domestic terrorist list. You had, you know, media that was getting censored if people, you know, were saying stuff that weren't approved of. So, you know, it happens. And it's not just one administration. It's all of them. So when I hear people just bashing on Trump, my first question is, what's the evidence of it? You know, and, well, why did that happen? You had, you know, people who were being hunted down for various crimes or even trying to hunt down a crime to fit a person.
0: Interesting, because that's how I am more of a moderate conservative on some things, but I also like the progressive stance if it's going to benefit man. That's why they call it progressive, try something different. But you bring up some good points. I see.

0: both sides as being guilty of the same things that the other side is accusing them of. And, you know, I don't see it any other way. I could take a hard stand and say, well, I'm a Trumper, or I'm for Biden, or I'm from the left. I can't do that, because in my mind, that wouldn't be true. So I see things with a through nicely shaded glasses, my own shade, if that makes sense to you.
1: That's why I'm an independent. I mean, I vote Democrat, I vote Republican, I vote independent. I'm going to look at what their, you know, qualifications are, and if I like what they got to say as far as their plans go.
0: Yeah.
1: And I also look at their track record.
0: Well, that's, you know, that's always a good thing. You want to make informed decisions, and you know, there's a lot of things, you know. I kind of like Barack Obama. I thought he was the right guy when we were going through the banking crisis. He did just enough to get us through, didn't overstimulate or overdo anything. He didn't try to take over the system. He tried to tweak it. That's what we had, and move forward. He I thought he did a pretty good job overall, you know. But I can say I thought the Biden administration was not run by Biden, and I can say Trump sometimes gets into things that he needn't not get into. I can be critical of both sides. And that's why I like being in the middle, Sarge, because I don't feel bad.
1: I like it too. Just one more quick note. If people want to find out the definitions and what makes things different, all they have to do is go on their computer and look up things like socialism, communism, fascism, you know, the free market economy. The definitions are there. So, you know, people can't say, well, you really can't define it. Well, yeah, you can. Definitions are all there.
0: I'm going to have to print out some of those and keep those copies with me, because we're having some great socialist discussions, especially since they're starting to win some elections. Sarge, thank you very much for the call.
1: No problem.
0: All right, we're going to take a break. Callers, hang in there. We will get to you. 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
0: And welcome back. We're going to go right to the phone lines. Good morning. You're on the air. Well, I guess we're not going to that phone line. Good morning. You're on the air.
7: Good morning, Gary.
0: Good morning.
7: So, sometimes I take these calls a little bit too serious. It's good to step back and then take the macro approach and say, okay, what commonality is there? I mean, this is the contextual sort of observation on my part. We have to consider that a lot of the progressive criticism of the Trump administration is founded on solid governmental operation. And what did Sarge call that? A standard operating procedure?
0: SOP.
7: Well, that may be good for military talk, but, in the real world out here, it doesn't go over well. And so that shows you how I react in the political realm. You can't bring it into every setting. And that's kind of what we're having trouble with on the 4th of July. And, put on the happy face. Well, how about the Frederick Douglass piece, "For What Is the 4th of July to the Slave?" Very important stuff. And then, when you read some of this material, and all you can do is sit back and throw arrows and say that it's communist or it's harmful ideology and all of these other, it's not conducive for, getting along with your neighbors and so forth. However, it's about being able to express yourself. Yes, the talk show gives certain callers leeway. I'm glad that that lady called. It adds to the mix of the program. So what's Trump's interpretation of the American dream?
0: I don't know.
7: Would be downright foolish not to profit from their position. That's his attitude. All the great tycoons.
0: Well, in your opinion, that's his attitude.
7: Well, in a lot of people's opinion.
0: Okay.
7: And that's what the show is open to.
0: Right.
7: I don't know why you make such a big deal about opinion, because facts come in there too. And you've recognized that I bring facts to the program.
0: You always cite some good points for sure, Paul.
7: Okay. I know you'll relinquish a little bit of a love coming my direction, but the situation with Trump, you are too funny, Paul.
0: Good God Almighty!
7: I do have some abilities of ad libbing and humor. I mean, you have to admit it. I had a good upbringing. My mother served her country honorably. God rest, and Dad, and they never wore their military service on their sleeve. But we participated, just like I participate in a lot of other, God-fearing people. And for the president to come out and, paint all these people, who are they? With a communist, soulless, what did he say? A godless, soulless communist. And he's referring to a lot of New Yorkers where he lived. I mean, it doesn't seem like we're on the right track when you put someone like that, aside from the economic grifting, right? He's using taxpayer money. And most of the time, the terms of the arrangement, there's hardly any risk because Trump is using his presidential power.
0: All
7: and
0: right.
7: this will go down in history. And then you can understand why U.S. is letting Israel commit genocide in Lebanon, 1,000. And then what about the West Bank since that October event? West Bank, there's been 3,500 Palestinians on their ancestral homeland being purged out for illegal settlements. Now we can understand the dynamics. Okay, he's trading morality for money.
0: All right. Well, that's
7: Riviera on the Gaza.
0: Well, there you go. Thank you very much for the call, Paul. Much appreciated for sure. And we're going to go right to the next caller. Good morning. You're on the air.
8: Hey, Gary. It's Gary. How you doing?
0: Gary O.
8: Yeah.
0: Calling into the talk show. I like it.
8: Yep. I'm on my way to the beach because that's what I do when I'm on vacation. I do the beach bum thing. But I just heard from Fred Ruhleman, and the veterans have an announcement. They're at the Danielson Veterans Coffee House Food Share, as you know. And they're in the heat, man. They're in this crazy heat, and God bless them and all the volunteers. But Fred says, breaking news, there's no line. There's no line right now at the Food Share events at the Farmers Market Pavilion on Kennedy Drive in Putnam. So you can literally pull right in right now and get a box of food. They get their big box of food they're giving away, as they do every month. And, you know, the volunteers are there. They're in this scorching heat. You can just pull in right now, hopefully with air conditioning in your car, and just pull in and get a box of food. So there's no line. There's no line. Go get a box.
0: Yeah, because I've seen those lines go stretch on beyond. So that's great news.
8: Yeah, so go get a box of food, gang. You can pull right in now. There's literally no line. It's open to everyone. Anyone can go. They're very, very generous, and they have food to distribute. So go get it, and there's no line. So that's the breaking news this morning, my friend.
0: Well, Gary, you deserve to go to the beach and have some fun. So thank you for the call and that information. That's good info. Thank you.
8: All right, brother. Have a great day, Gary. I'll see you Monday.
0: Yeah, we'll see you on Monday. All right. And we're going to take a station break. Paul, very impassioned with a lot of the speech there. And he comes, I admire his passion for doing things. I wish I had him as one of my wrestlers or one of my judo players, and he's the kind of guy that would just keep going and going, because that fight is in him, and I appreciate all that passion that Paul puts forward. We're going to take a station break, and we will be right back. 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
0: and welcome back. Good news down here, right on Kennedy Drive. You can slide in. The VFW's there. They've got some boxes of food, and there is no line of cars out there. So you want to, if you can, hustle over there. I know it's hot and whatnot, but take that bonus, because I've seen that line stretch for a mile or so. So it's good news, and thank Gary O for the call. Gary O, even on vacation, Gary O is always working and doing what he can for the community, and that's much appreciated by Gary, Karen, and Carrie here. They do a great job for this community, and we don't want to forget them on this 250th anniversary here. I think everybody is got their own things planned or whatnot, and I'm sure this heat is going to put some of the plans in jeopardy. They're going to be modified a little bit, where normally if you're out or you have a pool or something, you're going to still have that air conditioning running in the house, even though, you know, you have some water. But hopefully we get through all this heat and all these things, and as Mike said, you got the reading of the plaque for coming up over there at the park. Bunch of stuff going on. Not sure we finished the socialism aspect. And you know, I haven't printed out, you know, the definitions of socialism, communism, fascism, or even in this sense. I'm going to say this, you know, America is a republic. We all say it's a democracy, but it's a republic. And a little different, you know, subtle differences there, but very important differences that make a difference in what we do here and all the things that we have. You know, here's my thought on something, though. You know, as much as some people dislike Trump, as much as they feel he's bad, or some people feel he's great and whatnot, After 8 years, the most, and Trump's going to be finishing up those 8 years, you know, you've got people like Bernie Sanders and AOC on an oligarchy tour. Now, I kind of cringe with that, and I see that as part of where the Democrats fail, because in a couple years, Trump's gone. So you're putting an oligarchy tour, and you're getting all this momentum towards stopping oligarchy, and Trump will be gone. So I don't know the point to that. Maybe somebody, one of our callers, could call and explain that to me. Is it setting the seeds for the next Trumpian type president we have, so they can dust off the playbook and bring it back? I don't know. Here's what I do know is, you know, we had George Bush Sr. 4 years. 4 years, didn't win another term, and he ended up okay. We ended up okay. His term ended. New person comes in. Now you have to think, as big as America is, as powerful it is, we get people that put 4 years, we change the entire person around, the entire administration around, and the country still survives. Imagine that. So how serious are some of these things that we pick on? I like to narrow them down to really what's important and kind of put the other things as political banter on the sides. You know, to me, having a job is crucial. You know, to me, defending our country is crucial. Having the Constitution upheld for everybody, not just, you know, the people in power. You know, things like that I put on the front burner, and a lot of the other things are the hot button items. You know, like transgenders and female sports. Those are the things that get the attention. And I get it, because basically our laws are set, the Constitution's set. It takes some legislative things to be able to change it. So we like to go with the things that we can have an opinion on. And this show does have opinions. So when I say in your opinion, I'm literally stating that this is the way you feel. If you want to cite facts to support your opinion, but it still is your opinion. So don't get bogged down in that when I say an opinion. I have opinions. I say my opinion. You know, I could cite some facts. I don't have a staff of 12. I could go back home and look it up and bring it in the next day. But I like to set the table for conversations. I like to facilitate. So don't take the opinion, and when I say that, too literally. It just means from your point of view. We're going to go right to the phone lines. Good morning, you're on the air.
10: Hey, good morning, Gary. This is your expat from Pennsylvania, Lisa, calling in.
0: Hi, Lisa.
10: New York. This today, but just wanted to chime in on the socialism. I've been listening all week.
0: Great.
10: So here's the thing. I mean, everybody that wants to say, you know, socialism, ooh, that's the boogeyman, you know, they're kind of leaning towards the dictatorship. And all the European nations have more of a democratized socialism. I think it can work. I think it needs to work with healthcare. Right now, we are spending far more per person for healthcare, and, you know, we're ranking like 37th in the world for outcomes. Our life expectancy isn't improving. Our outcomes aren't improving. Patient satisfaction isn't improving. Physicians aren't improving. And we're seventh in the world as far as innovations. But those innovations, only the wealthiest among us are benefiting. You know, one of your callers earlier, I don't like to call people out by name, but earlier in the week said that they, in Europe, they're spending 9% of their income on healthcare. Well, I mean, most people in this country, including me, spend more than 9% of my income on healthcare every year. And it's, you know, and I'm still struggling getting prior authorizations and wait times and all of that other BS that most other people in other nations don't have to deal with. So, am I saying that Ireland or Switzerland or Canada have perfect systems? No, but they're better than ours, and people aren't going into bankruptcy over them.
0: And you know, I had a health issue like that, and it pretty much wiped me out, because what happened is when you become so laid up that you can't work, you lose everything. And then on top of it, you know, I had great insurance, thank God, but just not working. And then on top of that, after COVID hits, so you get that double whammy, and people with health issues are going to need help. They're going to need some way to make a way forward. And in this country, that's what we're faced with. And you bring up a very good point. In other countries, they're going to take care of those things. It's going to be factored in there. And is 9% that great? Is not that great of amount to pay when you think about that you won't have medical bankruptcies from people not being able to work or losing their job for long-term illness and things. And you bring up a great point. Is socialized medicine better? That's the question. I don't really know enough about socialized medicine to say it's absolutely horrible. What I do know is people with money from Canada, for example, and I've read articles, so I can't cite them because that's in, you know, a year ago, 2 years ago, 6 months ago, whatever that case is. But people with money from Canada come down here because they can expedite their surgery, and they'll pay the money for certain items if they're well-to-do. That leaves some of the rest of Canadians, perhaps without the money, waiting in the system. Is that a good thing or a bad thing?
10: Let me ask you this question. You know, if you've ever needed to sign up for a specialist, how long is your wait time?
0: Well, I can't answer that because I have some VA care, and God, that could take forever.
10: Well, private care. I mean, you know, I had an issue going on with my jaw in February. I got an appointment in August. So, yeah, you know, I'm sure if I had, you know, hundreds of thousands of dollars to push around and push somebody's buttons and get in there ahead of somebody else in line for a little bit of extra cash payment, sure, I could. But I don't have that kind of resource. And, you know, wealthy people in Canada, wealthy people in Ireland, wealthy people in Cuba are all going to still end up, you know, getting the care they want,
0: right,
10: wherever they want, wherever they want. So I think those are probably the exceptions to the rule. I mean, I know, you know, one of my son's colleagues moved to Canada for work, and they were playing a baseball game, playing the baseball game over in Vermont, over the border. Kid fell during the game, broke his leg. The father said, no, we're going back to Canada to be seen, because I'm not going to, you know, I'm not going to go bankrupt over a broken leg here, getting him treatment in the States. And that's the reality that most people face.
0: And you know, and that's what I hear. And let me specify, when I say, you know, some of the wealthier people will come down here, that's always the excuse they say for not doing socialized medicine. And I'm saying, but what about the masses? Does it help the masses? And you just gave a good example of someone who says, you know what, we'll be paying, you know, $25,000-$30,000 to mend a leg over here. If he can make it back there and within time and get the leg seen and not have a big bill, that's great. I mean, to me, that socialized medicine, right? Yeah, that's socialized medicine working in that sense, you know?
10: So,
0: but
10: I don't think it needs to be scary as everybody thinks it is.
0: I think you're right. I think change is, everybody wants change. Everybody pushes for their kind of change. But you know, when you really get right down to it, you got to do what's best for you. You got to do what's best for your family. Is socialized medicine good? Are some socialist idea? We do some of this now. In fact, you know, you think about it. We have some social security. Isn't that, you know, you pay into it and then you get something back out. Could that be considered socialism? You get a percentage out, you get this, you get that. I don't know.
10: Well, even our highway system is socialism. I mean, we all pay to use the roads one way or another. So, I mean,
0: and the federal government controls that, federal interstates, you know, interstates and all of these things, federal grant money for highway. I mean, you're right. So how bad is socialism? And at what extreme do we not want it to go? Maybe what we should do is do a list of all the socialized programs we have that are considered more socialistic, and then a list of things that we're not willing to do, and maybe we could all learn something from that list and say, well, maybe socialization isn't too bad, you know? But be that as it may, thank you very much for the call, and I'm glad you're listening in out there. That's absolutely wonderful.
10: Yeah, I do. I work during the week, so most of the time I can't, you know, unless I'm off, I can't call in. But I am listening. So
0: great.
10: Just so you know that.
0: That's great. I always like that when callers from around the nation call in and banter on. I know. Even when I do some baseball broadcasts or football broadcasts, I've had parents come over to me and say such things. We are up against the station break, and we're almost out of time here. 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
0: All right, welcome back. No show tomorrow, federal holiday, so I'll be able to give my vocals a rest, because I find that my vocals become very tired after doing a show for 2 hours. Nah, just kidding. Not enough screaming going on. Maybe we can elevate that around a little bit, and then I'll have to give him a rest. But no show for tomorrow. It's been a great show today. Still talking about socialism, something near and dear to everybody's heart. We talked about aging in Congress, term limits, and Toothpick filled us in that there was an actual Supreme Court decision on some of that, and the Constitution allows people to run and allows people to elect who they want, and I really didn't know that. You know, I know a lot, but I don't know everything, and as we say, you know, when you get people chiming in, we all become a little bit smarter. None of us knows what we all know, So good theme for the show. Whatever your position is, left, right, middle, far right, far left, whatever that may be, nobody knows what we all know. And most of the time, our opinions are based upon some things that we've read, some things that we cited, maybe in the past someplace. You pull up your files and in your brain and you say, well, this is what I remember. And it doesn't mean they're always accurate. You might not have the exact time and date that things were ran and whatnot. But most people's opinions come from facts. That's why I think I'm more of a middle of the roader, because I find what people say are true. I find some truth in everything. It doesn't mean everything, you know, because someone says so doesn't always necessarily make it so. But you can certainly add it into some of your brain power there. But I want everybody out there to celebrate this 250th experiment here that's lasted for that many years. Whoever you are, whatever you are, wherever you're from, celebrate this, because America, to me, is still the greatest country ever. And I think shows like this, believe it or not, show that America is that great, because some countries, you couldn't even have a show like this. But I want everybody to have a great weekend. I want you to stay cool and put your head in the ice box if you have to. But whatever you got to do, stay cool. Don't overdo it. Isaac Bean coming up with some local news and weather. And I want to thank everybody for the phone calls today. And we will go from there and enjoy, and don't over imbibe in anything bad.
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20: News. Good morning, I'm Ed Donahue. Russia launched a large-scale attack on Ukraine's capital, Kyiv. The AP Samia Kulab reports at least 20 people were killed.
21: Loud explosions shook the city throughout the night as the attack with ballistic and cruise missiles and drones struck residential neighborhoods, collapsed apartment buildings, and set homes on fire. Rescue crews are still at the scene, searching for survivors under the rubble. We believe that at least 10 people are still missing. This attack comes at a significant moment in this war. It follows weeks of Ukrainian strikes in Russia and on occupied territory that have hit oil facilities.
20: Kyiv's forces especially targeted supplies to Crimea, triggering the worst fuel crisis on the Black Sea Peninsula since it was illegally annexed by Russia in 2014, and delivering a blow to the Kremlin's narrative Moscow is winning the war. The Labor Department says only 57,000 jobs were added last month, less than half the previous month's total. The unemployment rate dropped slightly. A daredevil couple, Angela Nicolau and Ivan Birkus, are due in court in New York. They scaled the Empire State Building's antenna and unfurled a banner about the power of love and peace. This is body camera audio of their high-altitude arrest.
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23: Hey, cooperative? Matt, you're on?
22: On.
23: Bring her to the other side.
22: It's open over there.
23: Just bring her over there. So he can come down.
22: Just so you're
23: before he goes back up. What language do you guys speak?
21: Russian.
20: This was all part of a marriage proposal. The couple is featured in a Netflix documentary, Skywalkers, A Love Story. The Vatican is excommunicating bishops and priests who were consecrated without Pope Leo's consent. Stocks are higher in early trading on Wall Street. This is AP News.
24: I'm Isaac Bean with WINY News. A lawsuit filed in Connecticut Superior Court has delayed the Town of Pomfret's planned referendum that was scheduled for today on a proposed 25-year solar lease after Selectman Martha Emilio challenged both the timing of the vote and the process used to schedule it. The lawsuit filed on Tuesday, June 30th, against the Town of Pomfret and First Selectman Maureen Nicholson in her official capacity, sought a temporary and permanent injunction to prevent the referendum from moving forward on July 2nd, according to court documents. Emilio alleges the town violated Connecticut General Statute 7-7 by scheduling the referendum too soon after the June 25th special town meeting and by setting the date before the town meeting had the opportunity to do so. According to the complainant, The Pomfret Board of Selectmen voted 2-1 during a June 25th afternoon special meeting to schedule the referendum for July 2nd. Emilio, who serves on the Board of Selectmen, voted against the motion, arguing state law requires the town of meeting to set the referendum date first. Later that evening, residents discussed the proposed Greenski's Clean Energy solar lease for approximately 2 hours, but no motion was made to establish a referendum date before the meeting adjourned. Emilio's lawsuit contends that July 2nd fell only 6 days after the June 25th town meeting, while state law requires a referendum to be held not less than 7 days afterward. The complainant argues the earliest lawful date would have been July 6th because of the Independence Day holiday weekend. Before the court ruled on the injunction request, both parties reached a stipulation that avoided further litigation. Under the agreement approved by Superior Court Judge Mark Altermat on Wednesday, July 1st, the referendum was proposed until Tuesday, July 7th, from 6 a.m. to 8 p.m. at the Pomfret Community School. Absentee ballots already submitted to the referendum scheduled for today will be continued for July 7th vote, and additional absentee ballots may be issued by the town clerk before the referendum. The stipulation states neither side admitted wrongdoing or conceded the merits of this case, agreeing instead to postpone the vote to avoid the cost and risk of continued litigation while allowing residents to vote as quickly as possible. Thompson First Selectman Nick Donahue announced that the town of Thompson is contemplating projects to replace the Spicer Road Bridge, Five Mile River, and Brandy Hill Road Bridge over Quatic Lake. The bridge replacement projects would receive federal funds under the Federal Local Bridge Program administered by the Connecticut Department of Transportation. If undertaken, the project design would be expected to begin in early 2027, with construction likely in 2029 or 2030. First Selectman Donahue points out the local and state policy encourages early information citizens on such projects and encourages people to raise any concerns with municipal officials early in the planning process. Persons wanting additional information should contact the Public Works Department. The cost of the bridge replacement would receive 80% reimbursement from federal aid, with the remaining 20% paid from state funds. The federal aid for the project was authorized under the Moving Ahead for Progress in the 21st Century Act and or Fixing America's Surface Transportation Act and or Infrastructure Investment and Jobs Act, administered by the Federal Highway Administration and the Connecticut Department of Transportation. The Connecticut Department of Transportation announced that a milling and resurfacing project will be performed on Route 6 in Brooklyn starting next week. The project is scheduled to occur on Monday, July 6th and be completed on Wednesday, September 16th. The project consists of milling and resurfacing a 2.98-mile segment of Route 6 in Brooklyn from the Hampton-Brooklyn Town Line to the end of the overpass at Blackwell Brook. The project is scheduled to begin milling on this upcoming Monday, July 6th to Monday, July 13th. The project is scheduled to begin resurfacing on Monday, August 24th to Wednesday, September 16th. The project in Connecticut is a part of Connecticut DOT's 2026 vendor resurfacing program. Motorists can expect lane closures on Route 6 in Brooklyn from the Hampton-Brooklyn Town Line to the end of the overpass at the Blackwell Brook. WINY News Time, 11:06. Let's take a look at the weather report by meteorologist Bill Jackman. Extreme heat warning until 8 p.m. on Saturday. Today, mostly sunny, hot, high near 100, heat index of 115. Tonight, partly cloudy and warm, lows of 75 to 80. Tomorrow, mostly sunny, hot, high near 100, heat index of 110. Here, Cargill Falls, it's currently 88 degrees. That's the 11 o'clock report. I'm Isaac Bean with WINY News.

here we go. It is the biggest wedding of the year, maybe even of the decade. Travis, Kelce, and Taylor Swift getting married tomorrow at Madison Square Gardens. They say the whole thing is going to be over 10 hours long. I don't think we know every single detail, but this is super fun. By the end of the weekend, it'll be Mr. and Mrs. Travis Kelce.

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0: The countdown is on to such a fun weekend, right? The 4th of July weekend. We are celebrating 250 years of freedom here in America. Pretty exciting, right? What is going to be on the menu? Lots of barbecues, lots of celebration, and it is National Ice Cream Month. The most popular ice cream flavor is strawberry. I'm sure my family and I will have some of that this weekend. I'm Andrea Jackson, Progressive Insurance. 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
5: Forecast for northeastern Connecticut, extreme heat warning till 8 p.m. Saturday. Mostly sunny, hot today, high near 100. The heat indices, it'll feel like 115. Tonight, partly cloudy, warm, 75 to 80. Tomorrow, mostly sunny, hot, 100. Heat index, 110. Saturday, 4th of July, partly sunny afternoon, thunderstorms, 95. And partly sunny, not as hot, Sunday, near 85. Beat the heat, get on board the Port Jeff Ferry. 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Call 888-443-3779. This is WINY meteorologist Bill Jackman.
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0: Oh, that one, REM and Losing My Religion. This is very interesting. A new survey says that during the summer, the average American eats 11 scoops of ice cream a week. That is a lot. That is enough to fill 113 football stadiums over the summer with ice cream.
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9: Forecast for northeastern Connecticut, extreme heat warning till 8 p.m. Saturday. Mostly sunny, hot today, high near 100. The heat indices, it'll feel like 115. Tonight, partly cloudy, warm, 75 to 80. Tomorrow, mostly sunny, hot, 100. Heat index, 110. Saturday, 4th of July, partly sunny afternoon, thunderstorms, 95. And partly sunny, not as hot. Sunday, near 85. 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Call 888-443-3779. This is WINY meteorologist Bill Jacquemin.
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0: It's a great performance from Miles Smith and Stargazing. How are you doing on this Thursday, gearing up for the 4th of July? So many festivities going on, as this is a huge year, the 250th anniversary of our freedom here in this country. Pretty awesome.
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1: AP News, I'm Ed Donahue. It is July, so it's a given in many parts of the country it's going to be hot. But just in time for the 4th of July, there is going to be extreme heat, temperatures at or above 100. Mark Sevenor owns Acme Ice and Dry Ice Company in Cambridge, Massachusetts.
2: I was so excited. I love the heat. The heat has made this business an Iceman's dream. It's 4th of July. We got a heat wave coming. What could an Iceman ask for?
1: In Philadelphia, officials shortened the route of a parade this morning, canceled an afternoon All-American block party, and backed the start times of an evening picnic and concert at Independence Mall. The Labor Department says employers added only 57,000 jobs, less than half the previous month's total. It's a sign companies still have a cautious economic outlook. It caught PNC chief economist Gus Fauché slightly by surprise.
3: We expected to see job gains of above 100,000 over the month. Instead, we got a number that was softer than that. But, this isn't terribly surprising. Growth in the labor force is weak. We just don't have as many people available out there to work.
1: The unemployment rate dipped slightly in June. Iran's Joint Military Command is warning all oil tankers moving through the Strait of Hormuz must use its approved routes or face a forceful response. Russia launched a massive drone and missile attack on Kyiv, killing at least 21 civilians. Prime Minister Keir Starmer formally apologized for the British state's role in separating unmarried mothers from their babies.
4: It is a stain on our history. Mothers, many young, vulnerable, and without support, were coerced, bullied, or misled into feeling that they had no choice but to have their children taken away from them.
1: More information at apnews.com. This is AP News.
5: I am Cindy Zagalella with WINY News. Thompson First Selectman Nick Donahue announced that the town of Thompson is contemplating projects to replace the Spicer Road Bridge, Five Mile River, and Brandy Hill Road Bridge over Quatic Lake. The bridge replacement projects would receive federal funds under the Federal Local Bridge Program, administered by the Connecticut Department of Transportation. If undertaken, the project design would be expected to begin in early 2027, with construction likely in 2029 or 2030. First Selectman Nick Donahue points out that local and state policy encourages early information to citizens on such projects and encourages people to raise any concerns with municipal officials early in the planning process. Persons wanting additional information should contact Public Works Department. The cost of the bridge replacement would receive 80% reimbursement from federal aid, with the remaining 20% paid from state funds. The federal aid for the project was authorized under the Moving Ahead for Progress in the 2021 Century Act and/or Fixing America's Surface Transportation Act and/or Infrastructure Investment and Jobs Act, administered by the Federal Highway Administration and the Connecticut Department of Transportation. The Connecticut Department of Transportation announced that a milling and resurfacing project will be performed on Route 6 in Brooklyn starting next week. This project is scheduled to occur on Monday, July 6th, and be completed on Wednesday, September 16th. The project consists of milling and resurfacing a 2.98-mile segment of Route 6 in Brooklyn from the Hampton and Brooklyn town line to the end overpass at Blackwell Brook. This project is scheduled to begin milling on this upcoming Monday, July 6th, to Monday, July 13th. The project is scheduled to begin resurfacing on Monday, August 24th, to Wednesday, September 16th. This project is included in the Connecticut DOT's 2026 Vendor Resurfacing Program. Motorists can expect lane closures on Route 6 in Brooklyn from the Hampton-Brooklyn town line to the end overpass at Blackwell Brook. Traffic control personnel, crash annotator vehicles, and signing patterns will guide motorists through the work zone. The work schedule for this project is from 7 a.m. to 5 p.m. Monday to Friday. Motorists should be aware that modifications or extensions to this schedule may become necessary due to weather delays or other unforeseen conditions. Motorists are advised to maintain a safe speed when driving in this area. A lawsuit filed in Connecticut Superior Court has delayed the town of Pomfret's planned referendum that was scheduled for today on a proposed 25-year solar lease after Selectman Martha Emilio challenged both the timing of the vote and the process used to schedule it. The lawsuit filed on Tuesday, June 30th, against the town of Pomfret and First Selectman Maureen Nicholson in her official capacity, sought a temporary and permanent injunction to prevent the referendum from moving forward on July 2nd. According to court documents, Emilio alleges the town violated Connecticut General Statute 7-7 by scheduling the referendum too soon after the June 25th special town meeting and by setting the date before the town meeting had the opportunity to do so. According to the complainant, the Pomfret Board of Selectmen voted 2-1 during June 25th afternoon special meeting to schedule the referendum for July 2nd. Emilio, who serves on the Board of Selectmen, voted against the motion, arguing state law requires the town meeting to set the referendum date first. Later that evening, residents discussed the proposed Green Skies Clean Energy solar lease for approximately 2 hours, but no motion was made to establish referendum date before the meeting adjourned. Emilio's lawsuit contends that July 2nd fell only 6 days after the June 25th town meeting, while state law requires a referendum to be held not less than 7 days afterward. The complaint argues the earliest lawful date would have been July 6th because of the Independence Day holiday weekend. Before the court ruled on the injunction request, both parties reached a stipulation that avoided further litigation. Under the agreement, approved by Superior Court Judge Mark Altermat on Wednesday, July 1st, the referendum was postponed until Tuesday, July 7th, from 6 a.m. to 8 p.m. at the Pomfret Community School. WINY News, time 12:06. Let's take a look at your WINY forecast with meteorologist Bill Jackelman. There's an extreme heat warning today until 8 p.m. on Saturday. Today, mostly sunny and hot, high near 100 with a heat index of 115. Tonight, partly cloudy and warm, low of 75 to 80. Tomorrow, mostly sunny and hot, high near 100, heat index of 110. And tomorrow night, partly cloudy, low near 75. And here at Broadcast House, it is currently 94 degrees. That's the 12 o'clock report. I'm Sydney Zaglella with WINY News.

Listen, I love some great music and I love great songs. Diane Warren, one of the most prolific songwriters of all time. She has written so many of the songs that you hear on the radio. This one is one that she wrote about her dad, Because You Love Me, and Celine does a beautiful job with it.

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0: great song, Olivia Dean, Man I Need. She performed at the Grammys this year. So I'm glad that we get to play music that really introduces you to newer artists as well. I'm Andrea Jackson. We've got the latest in tech trends, and tech is really helping in the area with AI on medical things, right? 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But we're able to do this because of this technology. Pretty amazing stuff. That is the latest in tech trends. We will have more tomorrow. 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
6: Windham County weather. Forecast for northeastern Connecticut. Extreme heat warning till 8 p.m. Saturday. Mostly sunny, hot today. High near 100. The heat indices, it'll feel like 115. Tonight, partly cloudy, warm, 75 to 80. Tomorrow, mostly sunny, hot, 100. Heat index, 110. Saturday, 4th of July, partly sunny afternoon, thunderstorms 95, and partly sunny, not as hot. Sunday, near 85. 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This is WINY meteorologist Bill Jacquemin.
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0: That's the right answer. Now, make sure you tell your friends.

Well, details are coming in about Taylor Swift's wedding, and apparently the festivities get underway tomorrow, and it's going to be about a 10-hour event at Madison Square Garden. Really can't wait to see pictures on this. Here she is now with Opalite.

0: Beloved, that is music from Steve Perry and Oh Sherry. What are your plans for the weekend? Now, remember, if you're traveling, it's going to be a little bit busy over the 4th of July. There's going to be a lot of celebrations. So take your time and watch out for the other guy. I always say that because you have no idea what they've been doing at their barbecues and parties. So make sure you stay safe this 4th of July weekend.
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7: Forecast for northeastern Connecticut, extreme heat warning till 8 p.m. Saturday. Mostly sunny, hot today, high near 100. The heat indices, it'll feel like 115. Tonight, partly cloudy, warm, 75 to 80. Tomorrow, mostly sunny, hot, 100. Heat index, 110. Saturday, 4th of July, partly sunny afternoon, thunderstorms, 95. And partly sunny, not as hot. Sunday, near 85. Beat the heat. 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This is WINY meteorologist Bill Jackman.
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0: 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Too Sweet. That is music from Hozier. And talking about Too Sweet, it's going to be a fun weekend of celebrations all around the United States of America. 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
1: AP News, I'm Ed Donahue. A sign of hope after devastating earthquakes in Venezuela. Rescuers pulled a 43-year-old security guard alive from a collapsed basement.
2: Teams cheered as rescuers carried Hernan Alberto Gil Flores on a stretcher through throngs of people into a Red Cross ambulance. Gil had been trapped since June the 24th inside his small security cabin under the rubble in the basement of a shopping center in the coastal town of La Guaira. A specialized team from the Costa Rican Red Cross first detected signs of life and established contact with him on Sunday. His plight became a symbol of hope after the devastation of twin earthquakes that struck Venezuela 8 days earlier. I'm Karen Shamas.
1: Russia launched a massive drone and missile attack in Kyiv, killing at least 21 civilians. Neil Crompton is the British ambassador to Ukraine.
3: As diplomats, we feel determined to make sure that Ukraine is properly supported at this difficult time, political support, military support, and the like. And we hope that over time, through pressure on Russia, we can change Russia's calculations so that they conclude that they should enter into serious negotiations with Ukraine.
1: Moscow says the assault is retaliation for Ukrainian strikes on Russian oil facilities. The Trump administration is proposing a new rule to keep hospitals from charging markups on discounted drugs for Medicare patients and says that could save consumers more than $1 billion, according to estimates. A Papua separatist group says it shot and killed an American pilot, Nicholas Gosselin, who allegedly transported Indonesian troops into the province. A city permit obtained by the AP shows Taylor Swift and Travis Kelce's wedding is set to begin at New York's Madison Square Garden at 5 p.m. local time tomorrow. The event could last until 4 in the morning. This is AP News.
4: I am Sinisa Galella with WINY News. A Wyndham man was arrested after he broke into the Dollar General in Chaplin, causing significant damage before being tracked down by K-9 Cash earlier this morning, according to Connecticut State Police. This morning at approximately 2:35 a.m., Troop D dispatch received a 911 call reporting an active burglary at the Dollar General, located at 238 Willimantic Road. Troopers from Troop D and Troop K responded to the scene, arriving around 2:50 a.m. Investigators found the store's front door had been forced open and discovered multiple bags filled with merchandise staged near a rear exit, along with damage to several cash registers. State Police K-9 Cash and handler Troop First Class Ryan Mara responded to assist with the investigation. K-9 Cash tracked approximately a quarter mile east of the store to a residence where troopers covered a large amount of stolen merchandise hidden inside a Dollar General handcart behind a garage. A witness told police a man they knew as Nick had come to the residence after the burglary but was told to leave. The witness described him as a white male wearing all black clothing with only one shoe. K-9 Cash continued tracking east along Route 6, leading troopers to the Atco gas station at 187 Willimantic Road, where troopers located 38-year-old Nicholas Goucher of Wyndham. Police say Goucher matched the witness's description, was wearing black clothing and a black face mask around his neck, and had only one shoe on. According to police, Goucher admitted to breaking into the store and stealing merchandise. During a search, troopers also allegedly found a bag containing crack cocaine hidden inside his shoe. Goucher was charged with burglary third degree, larceny second degree, criminal mischief first degree, interfering with an officer, and possession of a controlled substance. Goucher was held on a $20,000 cash surety bond and was scheduled to appear at Danielson Superior Court this morning at 9 a.m. A silver alert has been issued for a 31-year-old woman who was reported missing from Bajra this morning. The Connecticut State Police are asking for the public's assistance in locating 31-year-old Nicole Butin of Bajra. Butin is described as a white female with blonde hair and blue eyes. She's approximately 5'3" tall and weighs about 110 pounds. She was last seen wearing a ripped t-shirt and shorts. Anyone who sees Butin or has information regarding her whereabouts is urged to not approach her, but instead contact the Connecticut State Police at Troop D in Danielson immediately. Several police agencies investigated a suspicious person investigation after a male reportedly followed two teen girls at the Old Furnace State Park Tuesday night in Killingly. Connecticut Deep spokesperson Bill Flood said that NCON police investigated a suspicious person that was reported at the park around 7:20 p.m. on Tuesday, June 30th. Flood says two 18-year-old teenage girls reported being followed by a male. On arrival, the reported male was not present, and statements were taken from both girls. Officers from the Killingly Police Department and troopers from Troop D were made aware of the incident and also responded to the scene and assisted with the investigation. A be on the lookout was issued for the suspect vehicle, but has not been located at this time. WINY News Time, 1206. Let's take a look at your WINY forecast with meteorologist Bill Jackelman. There's an extreme heat warning in effect until 8 p.m. on Saturday. Today is mostly sunny and hot, high near 100 with a heat index of 115. Tonight, partly cloudy and warm, low of 75 to 80. Tomorrow, mostly sunny and hot, high near 100 with a heat index of 110. And tomorrow night, partly cloudy, low near 75. Here at Broadcast House, it's currently 94 degrees. That's the 1 o'clock report. I'm Cindy Zaglella with WINY News.

You have found the right place if you love fun music and great music for the workday. Right now, Bruno Mars, his latest, I Just Might.

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0: Love that one. Ed Sheeran and Bad Habits. Now, he will be a guest at the Taylor Swift wedding over the weekend, of course, because he is one of her dear friends. And they're saying, they are reporting that the wedding is going on tomorrow, starting around 3 o'clock in the afternoon until 2 a.m., a 10-hour event. It is going to be fun. Some are saying that the ceremony will have already happened. So lots of rumors out there. We just know by the end of the weekend, Taylor and Travis will be married. I'm Andrea Jackson. 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
7: Windham County weather. Forecast for northeastern Connecticut, extreme heat warning till 8 p.m. Saturday. Mostly sunny, hot today, high near 100. The heat indices, it'll feel like 115. Tonight, partly cloudy, warm, 75 to 80. Tomorrow, mostly sunny, hot, 100. Heat index, 110. Saturday, 4th of July, partly sunny afternoon, thunderstorms 95, and partly sunny, not as hot. Sunday, near 85. 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Call 888-443-3779. This is WINY meteorologist Bill Jackman.
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Gotta love it. 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

0: 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Love that one. It was a hit way back when and won her a Grammy Award. I love songs that tell stories, too. Great songwriting there. We've got some more great music on the way.
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11: Forecast for northeastern Connecticut, extreme heat warning till 8 p.m. Saturday. Mostly sunny, hot today, high near 100. The heat indices, it'll feel like 115. Tonight, partly cloudy, warm, 75 to 80. Tomorrow, mostly sunny, hot, 100. Heat index, 110. Saturday, 4th of July, partly sunny afternoon, thunderstorms, 95. And partly sunny, not as hot. Sunday, near 85. Beat the heat. 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This is WINY meteorologist Bill Jacquemin.
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0: of that one, Olivia Dean. So easy to fall in love. What a great voice, too, right? It's so relaxing to listen to her sing, for sure. Hey, listen, we've got great music on the way. Little Hoobastank, Justin Bieber, and more, so keep it right here.
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1: AP News, I'm Ed Donahue. A couple is being charged with felonies in New York after climbing the antenna on the 102-story Empire State Building.
2: Anything you want to say?
1: The two go by Angela Nicolau and Ivan Birkus. They said little as they left court. Birkus responded to one question about the stunt, saying, "We believe in love." Prosecutors say the two climbed to the top and unfurled a banner about love and peace because he wanted to do something special for their engagement. They were arraigned on felony, reckless endangerment, burglary, and other charges. The couple was the subject of the 2024 Netflix documentary Skywalkers, a love story about their rooftopping exploits and budding romance. Also in New York, a city permit obtained by the AP show Taylor Swift and Travis Kelce's wedding is slated to begin at 5 p.m. tomorrow at Madison Square Garden, and it could last until 4 in the morning. Nick Ead is a brand and culture expert with East of Eden.
3: It is, like I say, a royal wedding when it comes to the USA. But, and also, we've got probably the hottest day of the year over there, too. So actually, being encaged in Madison Square Gardens, where at least you've got great air conditioning, could be a real bonus.
1: The AP's Karen Chamas reports Iran is warning all oil tankers moving through the Strait of Hormuz they must use its approved routes.
4: Or face what it called a forceful response. The statement from the Khatam al-Anbiya military command was reported by Iranian state television. It comes after both U.S. and Iranian diplomats met with mediators on Wednesday in Qatar. The warning has ratcheted up tensions over a waterway crucial for international energy supplies. The strait has emerged as one of the top issues in negotiations to reach a permanent end to the U.S.-Israeli war with Iran. I'm Karen Chamas.
1: Tech stocks are again moving the markets lower. This is AP News.
5: I am Sydney Zagalella with WINY News. Veterans worked through extreme heat to serve the community today, following the Danielson Veterans Coffee House first Thursday of the month food share. The free food share, held every first Thursday of the month at the Farmers Market Pavilion, 18 Kennedy Drive in Putnam, was still going strong by 11 a.m. this morning, with a longer line of cars beginning to form. WINY spoke to organizer Bruce Hay about how food share workers are handling the heat.
6: We've been having everybody revolve around so they get in the shade, kick a tire, let us borrow three big fans so we've had air movement in that, and we haven't had any problems. It's been hot, but we've handled it very well today.
5: According to Hay, the community worked together to make the free food share possible during the heat wave, with local businesses lending food, drinks, and volunteers.
6: And it's just great. Even Starbucks came in and brought us iced coffee and iced tea this morning. So everybody's been pitching in. Then Nikki's Hot Dog brought down hot dogs for everybody. Except we're a little short on number of cars. I see more coming now. So we have to keep fluctuating with how much we're giving each car. Got about 65 volunteers today. Walmart sent over 10 people today to volunteer.
5: With an approximate total of 250 cars by 11 a.m. and more continuing to arrive, Hay expected the July 1st Thursday of the month food share to be a success despite the record high temperatures. Several police agencies investigated a suspicious person investigation after a male reportedly followed two teen girls at the Old Furnace State Park Tuesday night in Killingly. Connecticut Deep spokesperson Bill Flood said that NCON police investigated a suspicious person investigation that was reported at the park around 7:20 p.m. on Tuesday, June 30th. Flood said two 18-year-old teenage girls reported being followed by a male. On arrival, the reported male was not present and statements were taken from both girls. Officers from the Killingly Police Department and troopers from Troop D were made aware of the incident and also responded to the scene and assisted with the investigation. A be on the lookout was issued for the suspect vehicle, but has not been located at this time. A silver alert has been issued for a 31-year-old woman who was reported missing from Basra this morning. The Connecticut State Police are asking for the public's assistance in locating 31-year-old Nicole Butin of Basra. Butin is described as a white female with blonde hair and blue eyes. She's approximately 5'3" tall and weighs about 110 pounds. She was last seen wearing a ripped t-shirt and shorts. Anyone who sees Butin or has information regarding her whereabouts is urged to not approach her. Instead, contact the Connecticut State Police at Troop D in Danielson immediately. Thompson First Selectman Nick Donahue announced that the town of Thompson is contemplating projects to replace the Spicer Road Bridge, Five Mile River, and Brandy Hill Road Bridge over Aquatic Lake. The bridge replacement projects would receive federal funds under the Federal Local Bridge Program, administered by the Connecticut Department of Transportation. If undertaken, the project design would be expected to begin in early 2027, with construction likely in 2029 or 2030. First Selectman Nick Donahue points out that local and state policy encourages early information to citizens on such projects and encourages people to raise any concerns with municipal officials early in the planning process. Persons wanting additional information should contact Public Works Department. The cost of the bridge replacement would receive 80% reimbursement from federal aid, with the remaining 20% paid from state funds. The federal aid for the project was authorized under the Moving Ahead for Progress in the 21st Century Act and/or Fixing America's Surface Transportation Act and the Infrastructure Investment and Jobs Act, administered by the Federal Highway Administration and the Connecticut Department of Transportation. WINY News Time 206.
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5: Let's take a look at your WINY forecast with meteorologist Bill Jackman. There's an extreme heat warning today until 8 p.m. on Saturday. Today, mostly sunny and hot, high near 100 with a heat index of 115. Tonight, partly cloudy and warm, low of 75 to 80. And tomorrow, mostly sunny and hot, high near 100 with a heat index of 110. And here at Broadcast House, it is currently 93 degrees. That's the 2 o'clock report. I'm Cindy Zicalella with WINY News. Now it's time to say good afternoon to Frankie and Ayla.
7: Good
8: Hello.
7: Afternoon.
8: Hello.
7: Good afternoon, listeners, as well. It is Thursday's afternoon Yay. Show, but it feels like a Friday. Yay. Huzzah. And I don't know. I'm feeling very thankful for, you know, Friday being a day off,
8: yes.
7: all in honor of our very own Independence Day,
8: Yay.
7: America Yay. 250. Ayla and I were just talking about... Or rather, she was kind of sharing her joy for July 4th.
9: Yes.
8: Okay.
9: I love 4th of July. I think
7: yes.
9: it's got to be my favorite holiday. Ooh. I'm always here. Like, the vibes are always good. You know, fireworks, hot dogs,
7: yep.
9: pool time.
7: Yep.
9: Like, oh, so much fun. And I love a good cookout. Like,
7: yes.
9: I love a good cookout.
7: What is your favorite dish at the cookout?
9: I gotta say, I love brats, personally. Like,
7: love what?
9: It's like a sausage.
7: Oh, brats. Oh,
9: like,
7: yes.
9: Okay. I personally love them so much. That, and then you can never go wrong with chicken wings.
8: Oh, yes.
9: I
8: of
9: love
8: course.
9: Wings.
7: Tell
9: love
7: me, Sydney, wing. What do you think? What's your favorite dish at the cookout?
8: I love a good, like, kebab. Like, like steak or chicken, some pineapple, bacon,
9: yes.
8: anything.
9: Pineapple.
8: Throw anything on
7: Ooh.
8: A kebab. Yeah, I love a good, like, chicken and pineapple moment.
9: Ooh.
8: Yes. Yeah, but honestly,
10: acid,
8: throw
10: like,
8: anything on a skewer.
10: It.
8: Yeah, yeah, anything on a skewer, I'll eat it.
7: Scrumptious. I feel like my favorite parts of... Hello, microphone. My favorite parts of a cookout is, like, all of the little, like, side stuff. Like, a little bit of watermelon, a cut
8: yes.
7: cantaloupe, a cut
8: a
7: strawberries,
8: fruit salad.
7: A fruit salad. It just brings me joy.
8: A pasta salad.
9: Yes.
7: Oh, leave it to... leave it to food.
10: to be the derail for the top of our afternoon show. Of course. Yes. But it's important, and I'm sure listeners are like, yes, yes. This is what I want to think about right after lunch and getting hungry again. So, I didn't even ask. Sydney, how are you doing? How's your day treating you?
9: I'm doing really good. I feel like spirits are so high today because, you know, it is before the holiday weekend. And as you said, it's like our Friday. So I'm feeling just super happy and excited. I got a lot of fun plans for this weekend.
10: Very good.
9: I don't know. I feel like everyone's energies are up and I'm in a good mood.
10: So, yes. Even with the heat, the extreme heat, there's just joy to be had.
9: Yes.
10: What's going on?
9: Sure, we're staying hydrated.
10: Yes.
9: It's very hot out.
10: Yes. But yeah, speaking of, y'all heard that. That's your all water bottles open now. So, Cindy, what's going on in the newsroom today?
9: Yeah, so speaking of heat but uplifting stories, so there was a successful July 1st Thursday of the month food share run by the Danielson Veterans Coffee House. There are some great people out there today volunteering in this scorching heat. I literally went out to interview them this morning before I came to the station, and I was pouring sweat within 10 minutes. I was like, how are you guys doing this? So they're just really wonderful people serving the community, helping people in need get some food in their belly. So that's going on today. They had 250 cars by the time I was there, and there was still a line of cars by 11.
8: It was
9: a very successful day, and when I left there was still a line, so I think they finished up around noon today. So a big shout out to the Danielson Veterans Coffee House. They do they do great work for the community.
10: Let's go.
9: And other than that, our other big story of the hour is a current lawsuit that was filed in the Connecticut Superior Court, which delayed the town of Pomfret's planned referendum on the big solar project debacle.
10: Okay.
9: So,
10: it's still going on in so many ways.
9: Yeah. So there's so much information happening. I'm trying to keep listeners in the loop as much as possible. As of right now, they did, I'm pretty sure, settle on a stipulation. They did have to move the referendum to July 7th. So that will be happening next Tuesday until 8 p.m. So if you need to go down, they're also providing more absentee ballots if you aren't able to make it that day. And all of the absentee ballots that were previously cast are still valid. So if you already voted on an absentee ballot, those will still be counted in the referendum. But yes, I'm trying to keep my finger on the pulse, as Frankie likes to say, on this information for you guys. And those are our biggest stories right now.
10: Very good. Okay. Good to know. Good to know. We have a great Thursday afternoon show for you all, folks. We have our question of the day recap to start us off at 2:30. What's the most creative ice cream flavor you've ever tried? Ooh. We had some really good responses. And I mean, I literally asked the question, but I still found myself surprised by some of these flavors. So we'll get into that. At 3, we have Cooking with Karen. Woo! So join us Facebook Live and broadcasting Karen O as she describes some delicious recipes for our upcoming July 4th celebrations. We have a This or That recap with a new This or That. We have Top 5 Answers to play at 4. Mm. National Holidays to Celebrate Together and a new question of the day. Ooh. Any words of wisdom for our friends listening at home, Sydney?
9: Yeah, it kind of pairs with what Ayla was saying. But if you, number one, are on like any type of medication, please be aware of what medications, topicals or ingested, that can be affected by this heat. It's a big problem. Some people like take medication and they don't realize that it can make them very sensitive to heat, and it can give very adverse side effects. So please check any of your medications, topical, ingested and otherwise, to make sure you are safe in this heat. And alongside that, I know it is the holiday weekend, so I know there's going to be partying and responsible drinking and all of that, but let's please try to be careful in this heat because alcohol can also react badly in extreme heat like this. Yes. So please just be safe all in all this weekend. That's my word of wisdom.
10: I feel like that is exceptional to move into this upcoming weekend. Stay hydrated, check your meds. This also goes for insulin as well.
9: Yes.
10: Insulin makes you more heat sensitive. So, I mean, we all have it. Well, some of us all have it, but whether it is like synthetic or homegrown. Just be careful.
8: Yes.
10: My fellow diabetics, rise up. But anyway, so great words of wisdom. We have a good afternoon show for you. We have Sydney keeping her finger on the pulse.
8: Of course.
10: And thank you, listeners, for rocking with us, because we're rocking with you on WINY 1350
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0: The forecast for northeastern Connecticut, an extreme heat warning till 8 p.m. Saturday. Mostly sunny this afternoon, hot, humid, high near 100, heat index near 115 degrees. Partly cloudy, warm, 75 to 80 degrees tonight. Mostly sunny, hot, 100 tomorrow, heat index 110. Saturday, 4th of July, partly sunny afternoon, thunderstorms 95. Sunday, partly sunny, 85. Monday, rain, showers, thunderstorms near 80. This is WINY meteorologist Bill Jackman.
1: And it is currently 94 degrees at Broadcast House.
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1: I am Sydney Zagalella with WINY News. A Wyndham man was arrested after he broke into the Dollar General in Chaplin, causing significant damage before being tracked down by canine cash earlier this morning, according to Connecticut State Police. This morning at approximately 2:35 a.m., Troop D dispatch received a 911 call reporting an active burglary at the Dollar General, located at 238 Willimantic Road. Troopers from Troop D and Troop K responded to the scene, arriving around 2:50 a.m. Investigators found the store's front door had been forced open and discovered multiple bags filled with merchandise staged near a rear exit, along with damage to several cash registers. State Police Canine Cash and Handler Trooper First Class Ryan Mara responded to assist with the investigation. Canine Cash tracked approximately a quarter mile east of the store to a residence where troopers recovered a large amount of stolen merchandise hidden inside a Dollar General handcart behind a garage. A witness told police a man they knew as Nick had come to the residence after the burglary but was told to leave. The witness described him as a white male wearing all black clothing with only one shoe. Canine Cash continued tracking east along Route 6, leading troopers to the Yatco gas station at 187 Willimantic Road, where troopers located 38-year-old Nicholas Gaucher of Wyndham. Police say Gaucher matched the witness description, was wearing black clothing and a black face mask around his neck, and had only one shoe on. According to police, Gaucher admitted to breaking into the store and stealing merchandise. During a search, troopers also allegedly found a bag containing crack cocaine hidden inside the shoe. Gaucher was charged with burglary third degree, larceny second degree, criminal mischief first degree, interfering with an officer, and possession of a controlled substance as his second offense. Gaucher was held on a $20,000 cash surety bond and was scheduled to appear at Danielson Superior Court this morning at 9 a.m. The Connecticut Department of Transportation announced that a milling and resurfacing project will be performed on Route 6 in Brooklyn starting next week. This project is scheduled to occur on Monday, July 6th and be completed on Wednesday, September 16th. The project consists of milling and resurfacing a 2.98-mile segment of Route 6 in Brooklyn from the Hampton-Brooklyn Town Line to the end overpass at Blackwell Brook. This project is scheduled to begin milling on this upcoming Monday, July 6th to Monday, July 13th. The project is scheduled to begin resurfacing on Monday, August 24th to Wednesday, September 16th. This project is included in Connecticut DOT's 2026 Vendor Resurfacing Program. Motorists can expect lane closures on Route 6 in Brooklyn from the Hampton-Brooklyn Town Line to the end of the overpass at Blackwell Brook. Traffic control personnel and signing patterns will guide motorists through the work zone. The work schedule for this project is from 7 a.m. to 5 p.m., Monday to Friday. Motorists should be aware that modifications or extensions to the schedule may become necessary due to weather delays or other unforeseen conditions. Motorists are advised to maintain a safe speed when driving in this area. First Selectman Nick Donahue announced that the town of Thompson is contemplating projects to replace the Spicer Road Bridge, Five Mile River, and Brandy Hill Road Bridge over Aquatic Lake. The bridge replacement projects would receive federal funds under the Federal Local Bridge Program administered by the Connecticut Department of Transportation. If undertaken, the project design would be expected to begin in early 2027, with construction likely in 2029 or 2030. The cost of the bridge replacement would receive 80% reimbursement from federal aid, with the remaining 20% paid from state funds. WINY News Time, 2:36.
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1: Let's take a look at your WINY forecast with meteorologist Bill Jackman. There's an extreme heat warning in effect until 8 p.m. on Saturday. Today, mostly sunny and hot, high near 100 with a heat index of 115. Tonight, partly cloudy and warm, low of 75 to 80. And tomorrow, mostly sunny and hot, high near 100 with a heat index of 110. And here at Broadcast House, it is currently 93 degrees. That's the 2:30 report. I'm Cindy Zagalola with WINY News. 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
3: Welcome back.
4: Hello.
3: Welcome back, Sydney. Welcome back, listeners. We have our question of the day recap happening right now, if y'all didn't know. My question yesterday was, what's the most creative ice cream flavor you've ever tried? I tried a white miso ice cream in LA once, where they literally also had like aroma or like flavor sprays.
4: Okay.
3: And it was literally like, spritz, here's a little lavender on top. And I remember being like, this is ridiculous. Yes, I'll take that for 25 cents. Go ahead.
4: Just put it on.
3: Yeah, I just want to see if this works.
4: No, it I know didn't. It's an extra charge. Just put it
3: exactly,
4: on.
3: Exactly. I'll take it. So that was my experience. Remind me, Sydney, what was the most creative ice cream flavor you ever tried?
1: So it was like a buttered corn or like a sweet kettle corn flavor.
3: Scrump.
1: Yeah, it was actually pretty good. And like I was saying, I feel like it could be like a flavor that's disgusting if it's made wrong.
4: Yeah.
1: But the one I had specifically was pretty good.
4: So. That sounds interesting.
1: Yeah.
3: I love a little, and it's crazy how many folks also shared like a corn ice cream flavor, and I'm like, I don't know why I have to say flavor like that. It's like my favorite way. But what's the most creative ice cream flavor you've ever tried, Ayla?
4: I tried cucumber ice cream.
3: And refreshing.
4: Well, yeah, it was honestly like when I first like saw it on the board, I was like, well, I don't know about this. I feel like this could be kind of weird, but
3: like
4: then,
3: I don't want to waste my empty stomach for ice cream on
4: cucumber. Mm-hmm. But I tried it and it was really good. It was super refreshing. Like I have to say, like it was kind of just like, ooh, wait, this is like really nice.
1: Ooh, I like that.
3: It was like dairy. So it's like a creamy cucumber. Okay, because I don't know why I'm so caught up. I'm like, dairy? Cucumber?
4: Yeah. I think it was, it's hard to describe. Like, I don't really know. Because, like, when you taste it, like, you don't really think, like, ooh, dairy. Like, it kind of tastes like a sorbet-ish.
3: Okay.
1: Oh,
4: yeah.
3: Okay. I want some cucumber ice cream.
1: I know. It sounds really good today.
4: It was good.
3: Yes. Of all days. I want the crisp.
4: Right.
3: The crisp cucumber. All right, so let's go ahead and look at some of our listener responses. Marie says she made a maple syrup and bacon sundae.
1: Oh,
4: that honestly sounds so good.
3: And I was going to say,
4: that sounds really, really good.
3: It reminds me also of like...
4: Marie, let me come over.
3: Exactly. It's like, you made it. Okay, chef's up.
4: Right.
3: Chef's up. But it reminds me of... like the flavor pairing of like chocolate and bacon.
4: I love chocolate and bacon.
3: That
4: we went down
3: sweet
4: to,
3: and salty.
4: Yeah, we went down to Tennessee, like Lynchburg, in the area, and they had like it's where the town the Jack Daniel's distillery is. So like the whole town is just Jack Daniel's. Like everything's themed
3: whiskey,
4: there.
3: Whiskey ice cream.
4: Yeah, it was like a. This, like, chocolate-covered whiskey bacon, and I was like, okay, you're dramatizing it, but it was really good. I was like, you know what, just give it to me.
3: The first thing that you think of is like, okay, you're stretching it.
4: Yeah.
3: But I mean, it sounds...
4: Like, I tried it, and I was like, ooh.
3: Like a good, like, mixture.
4: Well, you have my money now, so...
3: Marie also shares that she had Kraft macaroni and cheese ice cream.
1: Oh.
4: Once. This I don't know about.
1: I don't know about that one.
3: I'm a little hesitant, but I'm willing to try anything twice, because what if I tried it wrong the first time?
1: Yeah.
3: So
4: I'm not a big mac and cheese girl, and then mix that into ice cream.
3: It's like, wait a minute.
4: I don't know about that.
3: But it's funny because she shared, you know, I had the Kraft macaroni and cheese ice cream, but she, like, right as a tag on that, she writes bleh. So it was a flop for her.
1: Yeah, I like it.
3: Sobi says corn ice cream in Puerto Rico, so good, and you hit it with a dash of cinnamon.
4: Ooh,
3: it's like a little elote little moment. So cinnamon, maybe a little bit of, if you want to do more savory, tahines up in there.
4: Oh,
3: I think something can be there.
4: I see the vision.
3: Right? Who knows if it will come to fruition. Mm. But Christine says, it's hard to top Ben and Jerry's fish food.
1: Oh, yeah.
3: And there's also the Almond Joy Nor'easter at Buck's, where you add cherries.
4: Yes, which Buck's is good. Shout out to Buck's.
3: Yes. I was going to say, it sounds like both of these are like just just kitchen sink ice cream. Like, throw everything in,
4: yes,
3: and it's delicious.
1: Fish food is just so great.
4: Yeah, yes. Fish food is good. My favorite Ben & Jerry's flavor is the topped tiramisu.
3: Ooh, that's yes. good. Oh, my
4: that
3: gosh.
4: One, I was, like, begging,
5: like,
4: my
5: premium.
4: Mom the other day. It's so pee. I'm actually going to go get some of this.
1: You're like, wait. You know what? Carrie was over it. Carrie was in the office. I went over. I'm like, hey, do you need me to do anything for the holiday season? She's like, for the upcoming holiday, like, preparing for that. She's like, I want ice cream. I'm like, I can make an ice cream trip. She's like, no.
4: Oh,
1: so me, I'm kind of like,
6: Carrie, that kind of sounds great right now, Frankie. I don't
1: I'm
6: know.
1: Just saying.
4: Hold on,
1: like,
4: a second.
1: We have a sort of job shadow extraordinaire on the board right now.
4: Yeah,
1: so
4: cool.
1: You might see me frolicking in the Putnam area, going to the Scoop Social to bring back fully melted, like, ice cream soups for everyone. Anyway, so Renee says cucumber and seaweed at We Like It a few years ago. Funny, not so funny story, but looking back at it, it's kind of funny. When I got my first car, I drove my friends to We Like It to get some ice cream in celebration. When I was turning into We Like It, a left turn, a big Dodge Ram passed me on my left.
4: What are those dang trucks?
1: Like, passed me on my left as I was turning, so, like, clipped my front wheel.
4: So I'm hearing it's their fault.
1: Yes.
4: It's their fault.
1: Absolutely, absolutely.
4: Not us.
1: And then everyone at We Like It, it was right in front of We Like It, so everyone paused and came over and was like, I saw what happened. The owner comes out and she's like, I have peach schnapps ice cream for you. So, like, I think, yes, of that, like, please. That was beautiful. And it was scrumptious, so
4: yeah, right.
1: Whenever I think of We Like It, I think of that moment. Boo. Mm. But then the peach schnapps afterwards, it healed me.
4: Yay.
1: Adele says lobster ice cream.
6: I don't know about that one.
4: Yeah.
1: That's another one that has me confused, but ready to try. Kristen says ricotta orange pistachio.
6: Oh, see, what? that's one I feel like it could work.
1: Yes.
6: If it's made right.
1: That's artisanal.
4: I don't know. I'm not a big ricotta person.
1: Okay.
4: I know ricotta's a very, like, either you like it or you don't.
1: Yes.
4: Kind of.
1: Yes, that's what I've been hearing about, like, feta as well. Like, yes. certain cheeses. And then finally, Beverly says garlic ice cream in San Francisco.
6: I don't know about that one.
1: Now,
4: see, I love garlic, though.
1: That's why I'm kind of like, I mean, if you pair it with something, and I don't know what you would pair it with, but I feel like on its own, it would be like, my eyebrows are blown off.
4: Maybe like a, I feel like a, this is going to sound weird, but like a garlic ice cream sandwich.
1: Okay.
4: I feel like, because like,
1: and what are, like, the, is it like the chocolate?
4: I don't, yeah, I don't know. And then
1: things?
4: I'm like envisioning, like, it would be garlic bready. You know what
1: garlic,
4: I mean?
1: Okay.
4: You know what I mean?
1: I'm seeing something, and I don't know if it's a vision, but I'm seeing something in,
4: like,
1: front of me.
4: I feel like it might work.
6: I don't know about that one. I'm skeptical.
1: Okay, folks, coming up next at 3, we have Cooking with Karen. So tune in on Facebook Live and on WNY Radio, 1350 AM 97.1, because we're going to share some delicious recipes. And by
6: yummy.
1: We, I mean Karen O. All right, folks, stay tuned. 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

0: The forecast for northeastern Connecticut, an extreme heat warning till 8 p.m. Saturday. Mostly sunny this afternoon, hot, humid, high near 100, heat index near 115 degrees. Partly cloudy, warm, 75 to 80 degrees tonight. Mostly sunny, hot, 100 tomorrow, heat index 110. Saturday, 4th of July, partly sunny afternoon, thunderstorms 95. Sunday, partly sunny, 85. Monday, rain, showers, thunderstorms near 80. This is WINY meteorologist Bill Jackman.
1: And it is currently 95 degrees at Broadcast House.
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1: AP News, I'm Ed Donahue. In the central and eastern parts of the country, the July 4th weekend is going to be even hotter than usual. Some places reaching 100 degrees. That means lots of air conditioners will be in use. Patrick Phelan is mechanical and aerospace engineering professor at Arizona State University. He goes over the AC settings.
2: You kind of want to be in that sweet spot. And so temperature-wise, you know, it's typically somewhere between about 75 to 76, something like that. It is considered optimal.
1: In Lower Windsor Township, Pennsylvania, the American 250 celebration, including food trucks, games, and a highway department dump truck, has been rescheduled for July 8th. Rescuers in Venezuela pulled a 43-year-old security guard alive from an earthquake-collapsed basement. Alberto Gil Flores had been trapped since June 24th.
3: Bueno, primero fue...
1: His wife, Guzpamar Gonzalez, says first there were days of sadness, pain, and desperation because they couldn't find him. I didn't know if he was alive or dead, if he was injured, or if they took him to a hospital. But when I realized he was alive, it was like a ray of light in the darkness. Rescuers initially made contact with him over the weekend. Gil Flores worked as a night shift security guard at a complex. He was inside a small security cabin when the first violent earthquake struck. Acting Venezuelan President Delcy Rodriguez celebrated the rescue on social media. The quakes have killed more than 2,000 people in Venezuela. Taylor Swift and Travis Kelce really are getting married this weekend at Madison Square Garden. That's according to what a source told the AP. The ceremony is set for tomorrow at 5 p.m. Prosecutors in New York say a skyscraper-scaling daredevil told police he and his girlfriend climbed the Empire State Building's antenna and unfurled a banner about love and peace because he wanted to do something special for their engagement. They were in court today. This is AP News.
4: I am Sydney Zagalella with WINY News. A lawsuit filed in Connecticut Superior Court has delayed the town of Pomfret's planned referendum that was scheduled for today on a proposed 25-year solar lease after Selectman Martha Emilio changed both the timing of the vote and the process used to schedule it. The lawsuit filed on Tuesday, June 30th, against the town of Pomfret and First Selectman Maureen Nicholson in her official capacity sought a temporary and permanent injunction to prevent the referendum from moving forward on July 2nd. According to court documents, Emilio alleges the town violated Connecticut General Statute 7-7 by scheduling the referendum too soon after the June 25th special town meeting and by setting the date before the town meeting had the opportunity to do so. According to the complaint, the Pomfret Board of Selectmen voted 2-1 during a June 25th afternoon special meeting to schedule the referendum for July 2nd. Emilio, who serves on the Board of Selectmen, voted against the motion, arguing state law requires the town meeting to set the referendum date first. Later that evening, residents discussed the proposed Green Skies Clean Energy solar lease for approximately 2 hours, but no motion was made to establish referendum date before the meeting adjourned. Emilio's lawsuit contends that July 2nd fell only 6 days after the June 25th town meeting, while state law requires a referendum to be held not less than 7 days afterward. The complaint argues the earliest lawful date would have been July 6th because of the Independence Day holiday weekend. Before the court ruled on the injunction request, both parties reached a stipulation that avoided further litigation. Under the agreement, approved by Superior Court Judge Mark Altermat on Wednesday, July 1st, the referendum was postponed until Tuesday, July 7th from 6 a.m. to 8 p.m. at the Pomfret Community School. Absentee ballots already submitted for the referendum scheduled for today will be counted for the July 7th vote, and additional absentee ballots may be issued by the town clerk before the referendum. The stipulation states neither side admitted wrongdoing or conceded the merits of the case, agreeing instead to postpone the vote to avoid the costs and risks of continued litigation while allowing residents to vote as quickly as possible. WINY has reached out to First Selectman Maureen Nicholson for further comment. A silver alert has been issued for a 31-year-old woman who was reported missing from Basra this morning. The Connecticut State Police are asking for the public's assistance in locating 31-year-old Nicole Butin of Basra. Butin is described as a white female with blonde hair and blue eyes. She's approximately 5 foot 3 inches tall and weighs about 110 pounds. She was last seen wearing a ripped t-shirt and shorts. Anyone who sees Butin or has information regarding her whereabouts is urged to not approach her, but instead contact the Connecticut State Police at Troop D in Danielson immediately. And several police agencies investigated a suspicious person investigation after a male reportedly followed two teen girls at the Old Furnace State Park Tuesday night in Killingly. Connecticut Deep spokesperson Bill Flood said that NCON police investigated a suspicious person investigation that was reported at the park around 7:20 p.m. on Tuesday, June 30th. Flood says two 18-year-old teenage girls reported being followed by a male. On arrival, the reported male was not present and statements were taken from both girls. Officers from the Killingly Police Department and troopers from Troop D were made aware of the incident and also responded to the scene and assisted with the investigation. A Be On The Lookout was issued for the suspect vehicle, but has not been located at this time. WYNY News, time 3:06.

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0: Let's take a look at your WINY forecast with meteorologist Bill Jackelman. There's an extreme heat warning in effect until 8 p.m. on Saturday. Today, mostly sunny and hot, high near 100 with a heat index of 115. Tonight, partly cloudy and warm, low of 75 to 80. And tomorrow, mostly sunny and hot, high near 100 with a heat index of 110. And here at Broadcast House, it is currently 95 degrees. That's the 3 o'clock report. I'm Sydney Zagalella with WINY News. Now back to Frankie and some special guests.
1: Very special guests here today. Folks, it's time now for Cooking with Karen, brought to you by Grill 3737 Putnam Road in Pomfret. Joining us today, we have Karen O, Chef Ian Farquhar, and Ayla Daniels. A little face to the name that folks have been hearing of our job shadow-er extraordinaire. How about that? How are you doing, Karen O?
2: I'm good. Full house. I love it.
1: Yes.
2: And I'm very excited because we have a new cook. So I love it when I hear that young, because, you know, you read the articles that say young people don't cook anymore.
1: Mm-hmm.
2: And so I love to hear that we have a young person that is
3: cooking. It's so much fun. I love experimenting in the kitchen. I was talking about that the other week.
2: It's creative. Yes. Some of us paint. Some of us sing. Some of us dance and act.
1: It's culinary arts.
2: Some of us do gardening. Yeah, and some of us do, exactly, it is an art. And some of us cook. And I think for me, cooking is like, you know, growing up, that was how your mother and your meme and your aunts and whoever, even my Pepe was a great cook, how they showed love.
3: Yeah.
2: And so to me, that is how I show my love for my family and my friends, is to cook and make something that, you know, comes from my own hands and my heart. And so...
4: And quality time, too. Spending time in the kitchen with people. Mm. Like cooking a meal together.
2: They always
4: someone.
2: Congregate in the kitchen, whether you want them to or not.
4: That's the best.
2: You know, it seems like no matter what happens, you're always like, excuse me, coming through.
3: Yeah, I think I'm lucky. A lot of, like, me and my girls, we are always, like, cooking together, like, making little recipes, like, whether it's just a little pasta dish or, like, we'll get together and, like, we'll, like, bake a bunch of cookies and stuff. So, like, that's always fun. Like, we always love, like, cooking for each other. So I think that's
2: absolutely
3: definitely, like, fun.
2: That is the whole point of it.
3: Yeah.
2: So, last week, I was up at your place. Yep. Well, I was there last night, too. Thank you. Dinner was delicious. I had, what did he call it? Six and six?
4: Yeah.
2: Six and six, which was, because you know how hot it is. So I got the six and six. It's this big, looks like a dog bowl. But it's all icy and ice cold. And it was six cold shrimps that were like the size of my
4: the jumbo shrimp.
1: Yeah.
2: Huge. And then I don't remember what kind of oysters I had.
4: We had some blue points.
2: Blue point oysters. Mm. And I had that with I did not have the beatnik. I had the frost on the glass.
4: Yeah.
2: But straight up, she made it for me.
4: Nice.
2: Delicious and so refreshing. Gary got the...
4: Orecchiette.
2: Yeah, he did. And he said, that was very good too. I did have a bite of that. That was delicious. And I said, ooh, this tastes like something I would make like on a regular Tuesday night when it wasn't 95 degrees But last week we went there for the Rotary Club, and this was one of the things you put on the buffet.
4: Maybe a little side dish.
2: And I took a scoop of it. And then I was like, I wanted to go back and say, can I turn my whole plate in for just the whole bowl of that?
1: Yes.
2: It was so good. So you're going to share with us how to make sesame ginger noodle salad.
4: Yeah. Mm-hmm.
2: This was a nice, cold, I call it picnic salad.
4: Perfect to take to a picnic.
2: And it's refreshing. And you, like we talked about, you could easily add a protein to this and make a meal out of it. But to me, that was a meal. I could eat just that. So I'm going to let you do today's recipe because it's too hot for Karen O to cook today.
4: It is hot in the kitchen.
2: Although I am going home to make meatballs. I don't know why.
1: I don't know why.
3: I have a screw loose somewhere. You can always just throw them in the freezer. You know,
2: I don't know why, but I'm going to do it. I got everything ready for it, so I'm going to make them. So,
4: I think the key to this is the dressing.
2: Absolutely. Thank you for bringing me some.
4: Yeah,
2: I can't wait.
4: Well, I had to like work out my measurements, so I had to practice on you. So I like to do, if you have any gluten free people in your life, the rice noodles, which you can get. NK always has a huge selection of them, and those you don't have to boil. You can just cook them. Rehydrate them in hot water.
2: Okay.
4: So if you don't want to steam up your kitchen.
3: Okay.
2: Yeah. So perfect.
3: Like, I always love rice noodles. Like when I'm like trying to make a quick meal, like I think they're super easy.
4: Yeah. Kind of, you get that mouthfeel of the pasta, but it's not as heavy. And or either spaghetti noodles or angel hair, you know, some sort of pasta, mm-hmm. cooked ahead of time and chilled. One half head of cabbage shredded, one julienne red pepper, one julienne red onion, carrots julienned, a small bunch of a head of broccoli chopped up into bite-sized pieces.
2: All right.
4: And this is all raw. You're not cooking any of the vegetables. Mm. 1.5 cups, like one of those styrofoam packages of sugar snap peas.
2: Snap peas, yep.
4: I like to peel the little...
5: I agree.
4: The little string.
2: Yeah. The string in the
4: There's
2: middle,
4: nothing
2: yeah.
4: worse than, like... Oh, you know, floss in your teeth.
5: I don't know why I felt so strongly about that. I agree.
4: Yes. And then one bunch of chopped green onions, scallions. Which you get at the grocery store.
2: They come with scallions.
3: Yeah, I love scallions.
4: They just like that umami, like little flavor punch.
2: Yeah. And they lose that and, like, punch of color, too. Yeah. I just love scallions.
4: So this is really pretty, too, because you have the red pepper and the broccoli and the scallions, and it's all...
2: It was very pretty, and then your noodles kind of got, like, a tan...
4: They soaked up the sauce.
3: Mm-hmm. So, ooh, I can see this standing out on, like, a picnic table.
5: Yeah.
2: It was very pretty.
4: And then sesame seeds to garnish, or you could use toasted cashews. I like to add some slivered toasted almonds on top for just a little crunch.
2: Yes.
4: I try to be careful. We have some peanut allergies in the family, so we don't use peanuts, but you could use peanuts if you wanted to. But for the dressing, so what I normally do is I make the dressing in a big bowl and then shred all my vegetables and julienne them and then toss them in the big bowl. So I'm only messing up
2: one bowl.
4: One dish to clean.
5: Yeah. Yes.
4: And just kind of toss it. I'll wrap it loosely in the, stick it in the fridge, and like every hour or two, go and give it a shake and kind of toss it. The vegetables, because you're just kind of marinating it in the...
2: Right.
4: In the sauce, the dressing. So they kind of purge a little bit of liquid, and it just kind of gets better with time when it sits in the fridge. I would let it sit for at least, like, 2 hours, but overnight is good, too.
2: So make it at nighttime, and it's ready for your picnic on the next day.
4: Into the grocery store, you can probably get most of this stuff already julienned.
2: Right.
4: And I was saying before we went on air, I've cheated, and I've gotten a bag of, like, frozen stir-fry vegetable. And that has, like, water chestnuts and peas and carrots and all that stuff in it. Mm-hmm. So if you're, you know, feeling lazy and, you know.
2: Or it's 98 degrees outside.
4: You don't feel like
3: cooking. Or it's too hot to cook today.
5: Thrifty, yeah.
4: You're feeling thrifty.
2: Yeah.
4: And then one of the other cheats, the dressing has grated ginger.
5: Yes.
4: And
3: I love ginger.
4: Scrunch. Like, sometimes you can get the tiny ones and you got to peel them, get the skin off, and it's just, like, a pain in the butt. So they have grated ginger in a tube. It's like a little toothpaste tube. Yes. I love that because it lasts forever.
2: It's in a jar. And it's I've never bought it in a tube.
4: Yeah, it's like a little
2: tube. It's in the choosing in the salad section.
4: Yeah.
3: Yeah.
2: In the refrigerated
4: it's
2: salad.
4: Where the herbs are and stuff. And it lasts in the fridge and there's, I don't know, it's probably like half a cup. So this recipe calls for 2 tablespoons of grated ginger. Fresh. I wouldn't skip and use powdered because it has like a bitter flavor. This is like nice bright. The ginger is one of the biggest flavors in this, so don't skimp. So 2 tablespoons of grated ginger, 1 tablespoon of chopped garlic, 3/4 cup of brown sugar, 1/4 cup of sesame seed oil, 3/4 cup of apple cider vinegar, the juice and the zest of 1 large lime.
2: Okay, lime.
4: And then 1/2 cup of soy sauce.
2: Okay.
3: This sounes...
2: And you're just mixing it in a mason jar and
4: Just mix it all. I'll mix it in the bowl.
2: Whisk it. Yep. Okay.
4: You just want the sugar to kind of dissolve in there.
2: Mm-hmm.
4: And once everything's all mixed
2: up. And when do you add the noodles to everything?
4: So I will mix the vegetables in that first and then
2: marinate
4: pour the noodles
2: it.
4: In. Yeah. Because the noodles, they kind of, they absorb.
2: So you're putting the noodles in and then letting it sit in the fridge.
4: Yep.
2: Okay.
4: Yeah.
2: Want to just make sure.
4: Because it kind of, it absorbs all that, the juice.
3: Yeah.
4: The good stuff.
2: I can attest this was delicious.
4: Yeah. Yeah. And it's easy. It's really easy.
5: Yeah. It reminds me of...
2: so refreshing, and it was very...
3: We
2: got to
3: start
2: so much going on.
3: Already made, you know, like a little taste test.
4: Yes.
2: It was very, very yummy.
4: But this would be great with shrimp, like you've leftover chicken, chop some chicken up, some steak, scallops.
3: One of my favorite things to do is just shred chicken. Like, my mom will buy rotisserie chicken, I'll just shred it and make different things throughout the week.
5: Yeah. Be like, in there like Wolverine.
3: Yeah, I'm like...
4: just remember, midnight snack.
3: Like, grab a fork. I'm just
2: they're probably too young, but do you remember the commercial where they, Purdue would make the oven stuffer roaster, and then they would put it in the fridge, and they'd open the fridge and close it, and they'd go, pick, pick, pick, pick, pick, pick, pick, pick, pick, pick.
5: And that's
2: just
5: me.
2: Just kept picking off that chicken. I love that commercial.
5: And that's me in front of the fridge, 2 a.m.
3: We always have like a bottle of yum yum sauce in my fridge, and I'm just like, chicken, yum yum sauce.
5: Yes. Get your protein in.
3: Mm-hmm.
2: Well, thank you very much for sharing.
3: Yes, thank you.
2: I appreciate
3: wonderful.
2: That because I wanted to make it for 4th of July. So.
4: Yeah, it's a perfect for this weather.
2: I'm gonna make it tomorrow. Right. And what else is going on at the?
4: Our lobster post has gone crazy. We've had tons of traction.
2: Good
4: lobster. We scored a really good deal, and I scarfed up some lobster. We're passing the savings on. Friday, Saturday, Maine lobster.
2: So you're
4: dinner.
2: Open tomorrow.
4: We're open tomorrow.
3: Love okay. a lobster.
4: And what do we have? Some. We just got in some fresh clam strips. We're gonna do clam strip dinner.
2: Woo!
4: I'm a whole belly.
2: Me too. Whole belly all the way.
4: Mm. But people keep coming in. They want clam strips. I'm like, all right, we'll do clam strips.
5: That's my whole family.
2: Why, so we Stella? Have
5: my whole fam, they do not enjoy the chewy, whole belly, slimy.
2: I'm not a fan of it. I think it's the strip, the neck that's the chewy part.
4: Yeah,
3: I like the neck. I think the neck is my favorite part.
4: Yeah, I don't know.
2: You had something on your menu last night that I was torn between. Was it an orzo salad? Something like that?
4: Yeah, we did a Greek orzo salad. That's a verbal because it's nice and cool.
2: Mm. Yeah.
4: So we did a Greek orzo salad with chilled chopped chicken. That's nice and light and refreshing.
2: We had a chicken sandwich that sounded really good too. It was hot and spicy.
4: And we did a firecracker chicken sandwich.
2: Chicken sandwich, yeah. Yeah, that sounded
4: habanero
2: really good.
4: Habanero cheddar cheese and some hot honey.
2: And if, are you dining outside or probably nobody
4: probably
2: wants
4: not today.
2: To?
4: It's not really, yeah.
2: So hot.
4: It's too hot.
5: It's like dangerous.
4: If it cools off this afternoon, we'll throw some seeds
2: out. We do have that
4: there,
2: nice big tree, mm-hmm. but.
4: Yeah, we get shade. After about 3:30, that area gets really nice shade, but it just,
2: The air's not moving today, so, everybody be careful out there. Hydrate. Yeah.
3: Yes.
2: And, try not to go out in the sun for too long.
3: Words of wisdom for the day. Stay hydrated.
2: Yeah. Yes. So thank you very much. Thank you for joining us, Ayla.
3: Thank you for having me.
2: Happy 4th of July, everybody, and happy cooking.
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0: The forecast for northeastern Connecticut, an extreme heat warning till 8 p.m. Saturday. Mostly sunny this afternoon, hot, humid, high near 100, heat index near 115 degrees. Partly cloudy, warm, 75 to 80 degrees tonight. Mostly sunny, hot, 100 tomorrow, heat index 110. Saturday, 4th of July, partly sunny afternoon, thunderstorms 95. Sunday, partly sunny, 85. Monday, rain, showers, thunderstorms near 80. This is WINY meteorologist Bill Jackman.
1: And it is 94 degrees at Broadcast House.
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1: I am Sydney Zaglella with WINY News. Veterans worked through extreme heat conditions to serve the community today following the Danielson Veterans Coffee House First Thursday of the Month food share. The free food share held every first Thursday of the month at the Farmers Market Pavilion, 18 Kennedy Drive in Putnam, was still going strong by 11 a.m. this morning with a longer line of cars beginning to form. WINY spoke to organizer Bruce Hay about how food share workers are handling the heat.
2: We've been having everybody revolve around so they get in the shade, kick a tire, let us borrow 3 big fans so we've had air movement in that, and we haven't had any problems. It's been hot, but we've handled it very well today.
1: According to Hay, the community worked together to make the free food share possible during the heat wave, with local businesses lending food, drinks, and volunteers.
2: And it's just great. Even Starbucks came in and brought us iced coffee and iced tea this morning. So everybody's been pitching, and then Nikki's Hot Dog brought down hot dogs for everybody. Except we're a little short on number of cars. I see more coming now. So we have to keep fluctuating with how much we're giving each car. Got about 65 volunteers today. Walmart has sent over 10 people today to volunteer.
1: With an approximate total of 250 cars by 11 a.m. and more continuing to arrive, Hay expected the July 1st Thursday of the month food share to be a success despite the record high temperatures. Thompson First Selectman Nick Donahue announced that the town of Thompson is contemplating projects to replace the Spicer Road Bridge on the Five Mile River and the Brandy Hill Road Bridge over Aquatic Lake. The bridge replacement projects would receive federal funds under the Federal Local Bridge Program administered by the Connecticut Department of Transportation. If undertaken, the project design would be expected to begin in early 2027, with construction likely in 2029 or 2030. First Selectman Donahue points out that local and state policy encourages early information to citizens on such projects and encourages people to raise any concerns with municipal officials early in the planning process. Persons wanting additional information should contact Public Works Department. The cost of the bridge replacement would receive 80% reimbursement from federal aid, with the remaining 20% paid from state funds. The federal aid for the project was authorized under the Moving Ahead for Progress in the 21st Century Act, the Fixing America's Surface Transportation Act, and the Jobs Act, administered by the Federal Highway Administration and the Connecticut Department of Transportation. And the Connecticut Department of Transportation announced that a milling and resurfacing project will be performed on Route 6 in Brooklyn starting next week. The project is scheduled to occur on Monday, July 6th, and be completed on Wednesday, September 16th. The project consists of milling and resurfacing a 2.98-mile segment of Route 6 in Brooklyn from the Hampton-Brooklyn Town Line to the end overpass at Blackwell Brook. This project is scheduled to begin milling on this upcoming Monday, July 6th to Monday, July 13th. The project is scheduled to begin resurfacing on Monday, August 24th to Wednesday, September 16th. This project is included in Connecticut DOT's 2026 vendor resurfacing program. Motorists can expect lane closures on Route 6 in Brooklyn from the Hampton-Brooklyn Town Line to the end overpass at Blackwell Brook. Traffic control personnel and signing patterns will guide motorists through the work zone. The work schedule for this project is from 7 a.m. to 5 p.m. Monday to Friday. Motorists should be aware that modifications or extensions to this schedule may become necessary due to weather delays or other unforeseen conditions. Motorists are advised to maintain a safe speed when driving in this area. WINY News, time 3:36.
3: Norman Rockwell's America comes to life this Saturday at the East Woodstock 4th of July Jamboree. 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
1: Let's take a look at your WINY forecast with meteorologist Bill Jackman. There's an extreme heat warning in effect until 8 p.m. Saturday. Today, mostly sunny and hot, high near 100 with a heat index of 115. Tonight, partly cloudy and warm, low of 75 to 80. And tomorrow, mostly sunny and hot, high near 100 with a heat index of 110. And here at Broadcast House, it is currently 95 degrees. That's the 3:30 report. I'm Sydney Zagalella with WINY News. Now back to Frankie and Ayla.
4: Hello!
3: Welcome back, Sydney. Welcome back, listeners. I have a this or that recap for you all today. Simply enough, flip-flops or sandals? Ooh. I'd asked this question this Tuesday, and I'm just curious. I for the longest time, have been a flip-flop hater. And there's something about it, like the flapping, the slapping sound. Like, but I've come around to flip-flops, specifically sort of like a chunky strap platform flip-flop. I'm kind of like, all right, I'm seeing the vision. Yeah. But I did still vote sandals. Sydney also voted sandals. We had Delaney, who is a flip-flop truther. What do you think, Ayla?
5: Well, as I am in flip-flops right now, I am a flip-flop truther. I love, you know, my $5 flip-flops from Old Navy. Like,
3: yes.
5: Live, laugh, love. My mom... It's definitely in the genetics. My mom, she has her whole door of just like flip-flops, like
3: mural.
5: Yeah, I love flip-flops. I love the sound, like that flip-flop sound. Like, it just brings me back to, you know, like the resort life. Like, I'm like, I'm on my beach, I'm like on a resort, and I'm like, you know, all showered, like clean. I'm going to, you know, the buffet for dinner. It's like, oh, I love flip-flops, and I'm always wearing them. Like, you can ask anybody at school. Oh, Ayla's always wearing flip-flops.
3: Are you the type to wear flip-flops a little bit past the season?
5: Before the season.
3: Before the season. Yes.
5: Just any chance. If it's over, like, 50 degrees, I'm in flip-flops.
3: You know what?
5: Like, because you know
3: like a true New Englander.
5: I do. Throw on jeans and flip-flops. One of my favorite combos. And
3: I see.
5: You know what? Toes always painted because keep it classy.
3: It's kind of like 2000s, I feel like.
5: Yeah.
3: Like a little flip-flop and a jean, like,
5: yeah.
3: I don't know, a little camisole, I suppose. Who knows? But I like that. Okay, the sense memory, you're taking me on a journey, and I'm ready and willing.
5: Mm.
3: Okay, so let's see what our listeners have to say. It's two flip-flops, two sandals. Who will be the tiebreaker? Ooh. Nicole says, flip-flops. I need the piece between my toes or my feet slip out. I walk right out of the sandal. Been there, Nicole. Lynn says, flip-flops. Slide sandals are okay, too, but I don't like those sandals that wrap around the feet.
4: Oh.
3: I'm trying to tan my footsies.
5: Valid.
3: And I'm kind of, okay, I see it.
5: I see that.
3: I love seeing like random tan lines on people, like they're walking
5: yes.
3: around and they have like the thong sandal, like flip-flop tan
5: favorite.
3: Or a watch tan,
5: yes.
3: and I'm like, I you have something that you wear there, don't
5: yes.
3: you?
5: Yeah. My favorite is like, oh my god, I used to see people back in like the Crocs phase.
4: Oh
3: with
4: my
3: the,
4: gosh.
3: With
5: the
3: spotted seams.
4: Oh my
5: I
4: god.
5: Like, I can't with this. This is too much. And I fell for it. I was like, man, Crocs. But I look back at them, those things are so ugly.
3: There's something
5: like,
3: about
5: really
3: how
5: can't.
3: Ugly they are that I'm kind of like, all right, you're still winning me over. But I don't wear any of my Crocs anymore. Because
5: yes.
3: I think within
5: me,
3: I know.
5: I gave them all to my sisters. I was like, here you guys go.
3: I kind of, I have like a pair of Crocs that it's like the big platform ones.
4: Oh.
3: And I'm kind of, I just love a platform. Mm. I don't know what it is. And funny that you mentioned Crocs. Jason commented, just waiting for some jerk to say Crocs. Jason is like my WINY third. WINY listener third option, like police.
5: Yes.
3: Because he's looking around like, y'all better be on.
5: Like, guys, it's only
3: topic.
5: One or two.
3: Exactly.
5: Either or. You don't get the other.
3: It's very much class is ending. Did you forget the homework?
5: Oh.
4: Thank you, Jason, for being my person. Kevin says sandals. They offer more protection. Tina says sandals if I have to drive, flip-flops if I don't. Fair. Ideally, barefoot.
1: Okay.
4: So.
5: Yeah. Yes.
4: Like, I am a barefoot
5: queen. Everybody always makes fun of me for it. I was like, I don't care.
4: Connecting to the earth.
5: Right.
1: Yeah.
5: Right.
1: It's supposed to be good for you, actually.
5: Yeah.
4: Yes.
1: I've heard.
5: I do, like, because I take my shoes off any chance I can get. Yep. Honestly, like, socks on always, because we don't want to get the feet dirty indoors. Yes. But
4: that's
5: like
4: the crux of it all for me.
5: Because one of my things was
4: I'm
5: like
4: a slipper person.
5: Yeah, like before, after a volleyball game, I never have my shoes on.
4: Yep.
5: So I'm like walking around the gym and everyone's like, Ayla, can you please put your shoes back on? No.
4: So dancers get to walk around barefoot everywhere. Why not athletes? Not the athlete's foot of it all.
5: Right.
4: And then Brian says, sandals with knee-high white cotton socks. Brian, I like your dad vibe.
5: Brian, I totally knee high.
1: I don't know about that, Brian.
4: Brian, ooh. I want to see it. My new this or that is between these two music genres. What speaks to you, disco or rock? Which back in the day used to be a very, very big point of contention. Disco or rock? I am a disco girly.
1: Okay,
4: I love house music. I love trance. I love the idea of like, okay, the point of this song, you don't even have to listen to the lyrics. You just have to twirl. Like,
5: yes.
4: I love to twirl.
5: I don't know. I think I'm pretty torn between that. I would claim that I'm a very well-versed in the music area. Mm-hmm. I love that. I do love a bit of dad rock, like my dad.
4: Yes, Creed.
5: Like, yes, Creed. I love, go back, like Led Zeppelin.
4: Mm.
5: Love Led Zeppelin. That's what my dad raised me on. But I also, like, I'm here for the house music.
4: Yeah.
5: Like,
1: yeah.
5: I'm one of my class officers, so we're in charge of making the prom playlist this year. So
4: that's big.
5: You know, we're going to be bumping. Like, I do love a bit of, like, I love Megan Thee Stallion so much. So I'm wherever. I'm just here for the music, you know.
4: Okay, so between the two, you can't choose?
5: It's got to depend on the day.
4: Say no more.
5: Yeah.
4: Okay, valid. What do you think, Sydney, disco or rock?
1: This is so tough because I'm kind of like Ayla, where it really just depends on my vibe and the day and the situation, I would say.
5: Yes.
1: Because, for example, like Megan Thee Stallion, I love bumping her in the gym.
5: Mm.
1: But then also there's like a good time and place for some good rock. And I love so many subgenres of rock. Like I love punk rock. I like alternative rock, indie rock.
4: That alt rock, I feel you.
1: Yes, yeah. And I feel like there's so much. I mean, there's culture in both sides of the aisle when it comes to disco or rock.
4: Mm-hmm.
1: But I get more. I'm gonna go rock because I get so immersed in the culture surrounding rock, and I feel like there's just like so much history and lore with like rock and all of its subgenres.
5: I feel you on that.
1: So I really do enjoy rock. I'll say rock.
4: Say no more. We've got one for disco, one for rock. Ayla says both. It's hard to sort of like.
5: And that's kind of funny because I'm like opposite in the gym. I have like my gym playlist is like honestly straight Nickelback.
1: Oh, that's it depends on the day for sure.
4: Funny.
1: Like sometimes I'll do like Tupac.
5: If you have what are you listening to in the gym? If you come up to me, it's like Nickelback, like Puddle of Mud, like it's like straight dad rock. Like I love it.
1: Puddle of Mud.
5: Yes.
1: No, it really just depends on the day. Like I'll switch back and forth. Like I'll go to like Tupac and then I'll do like Charlie XCX.
5: Yes.
1: And that'll be my day.
5: Yeah.
4: So I'm like looking at my gym playlist and it's literally all like house or which is kind of like, wow, wouldn't you expect that?
5: No,
4: a house and Cisco. So
5: thong
4: thong thong thong.
5: Yeah. Yeah. And then, you know, this might not be our audience, but I love Boss Man D'Lo if we're talking about like modern house music.
4: I'm investigating this.
5: He's definitely
4: this now.
5: I wouldn't expect a lot of people out there to know him in the audience, but
1: I might be too unk for this.
4: I'm literally chopped, so I'm
5: you
4: chunk.
5: Guys might be he's very he, I would say he's more new, but
4: Okay, so all you need to know, Sydney, he became popular in the Florida rap scene after leaving county jail in 2019.
5: Oh,
4: so COVID hit different.
5: But you know what? Put him on, like, when I'm, like, on leg press. I'm lifting anything.
4: You're feeling it.
5: I'm lifting anything. Put 405 on. If there's Boss Mandela in my ears, it's going up. So.
4: Say no more. Folks, I am curious. Between the two, what would you pick? Disco or rock? I'll post that up on our Facebook page very soon. But in the meantime, we're rocking with you because you're rocking with us on WINY 1350
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0: The forecast for northeastern Connecticut, an extreme heat warning till 8 p.m. Saturday. Mostly sunny this afternoon, hot, humid, high near 100, heat index near 115 degrees. Partly cloudy, warm, 75 to 80 degrees tonight. Mostly sunny, hot, 100 tomorrow, heat index 110. Saturday, 4th of July, partly sunny afternoon, thunderstorms 95. Sunday, partly sunny, 85. Monday, rain, showers, thunderstorms near 80. This is WINY meteorologist Bill Jackman.
1: And it is currently 95 degrees at broadcast.
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1: David Hearn, a former Olympic canoe racer, was indicted on a single count of property destruction in Washington, D.C., accused of vandalizing the Lincoln Memorial reflecting pool. President Trump spent $14 million to try to fix it. This is U.S. Attorney Jeanine Pirro.
2: The National Park Service employees observed Hearn actually forcefully and violently pulling up and removing the bottom liner with both hands.
1: Hearn, who is 67, previously told the AP he reached into the pool to examine the newly peeled coating. Pirro says Hearn's case is not the only one.
2: We have about a half a dozen other cases. Some of them will be misdemeanors, and some of them could be less, like a violation. But we're reviewing every case based upon the evidence and reviewing all of the reports.
1: President Trump has struggled to explain why the pool rehabilitation project he launched for the nation's 250th anniversary seemingly backfired. The Labor Department says only 57,000 jobs were added last month. PNC Financial's Gus Fauché says it's hard to get people into the workplace.
3: We have restricted immigration flows, so they aren't available to fill jobs. We have the ongoing retirement of the baby boomers as they continue to age out of the labor force. And so that does mean slower structural job growth, compared to what we've had over the last few years.
1: The unemployment rate dropped slightly. Iran's Joint Military Command is warning all oil tankers moving through the Strait of Hormuz must use its approved routes or face a forceful response. StubHub is being sued by customers who say the ticket resellers' inability to fulfill orders crushed their dreams of going to the World Cup. Tech stocks are weighing down the markets at the close. This is AP News.
4: 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A Wyndham man was arrested after he broke into the Dollar General in Chaplin, causing significant damage before being tracked down by K-9 Cash early this morning, according to Connecticut State Police. This morning at approximately 2:35 a.m., Troop D Dispatch received a 911 call reporting an active burglary at the Dollar General, located at 238 Willimantic Road. Troopers from Troop D and Troop K responded to the scene, arriving around 2:50 a.m. Investigators found the store's front door had been forced open and discovered multiple bags filled with merchandise staged near a rear exit, along with damage to several cash registers. State Police K-9 Cash and Handler Trooper First Class Ryan Mara responded to assist with the investigation. K-9 Cash tracked approximately a quarter mile east of the store to a residence where troopers recovered a large amount of stolen merchandise hidden inside a Dollar General handcart behind a garage. A witness told police a man they knew as Nick had come to the residence after the burglary but was told to leave. The witness described him as a white male wearing all black clothing with only one shoe. K-9 Cash continued tracking east along Route 6, leading troopers to the Yotco gas station at 187 Willimantic Road, where troopers located 38-year-old Nicholas Goucher of Wyndham. Police say Goucher matched the witness description, was wearing black clothing and a black face mask around his neck, and had only one shoe on. According to police, Goucher admitted to breaking into the store and stealing merchandise. During a search, troopers also allegedly found a bag containing crack cocaine hidden inside of his shoe. Goucher was charged with burglary third degree, larceny second degree, criminal mischief first degree, interfering with an officer, and possession of a controlled substance as his second offense. Goucher was held on a $20,000 cash surety bond and was scheduled to appear at Danielson Superior Court this morning at 9 a.m.
5: At Day Kimball Health, primary care is right where life happens. 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From annual...
4: Several police agencies investigated a suspicious person investigation after a male reportedly followed two teen girls at the Old Furnace State Park Tuesday night in Killingly. Connecticut Deep spokesperson Bill Flood said that NCON police investigated a suspicious person investigation that was reported at the park around 7:20 p.m. on Tuesday, June 30th. Flood says two 18-year-old teenage girls reported being followed by a male. On arrival, the reported male was not present and statements were taken from both girls. Officers from the Killingly Police Department and troopers from Troop D were made aware of the incident and also responded to the scene and assisted with the investigation. A Be On the Lookout was issued for the suspect vehicle, but has not been located at this time. And a silver alert has been issued for a 31-year-old woman who was reported missing from Basra this morning. The Connecticut State Police are asking for the public's assistance in locating 31-year-old Nicole Butin of Basra. Butin is described as a white female with blonde hair and blue eyes. She is approximately 5 foot 3 inches tall and weighs about 110 pounds. She was last seen wearing a ripped t-shirt and shorts. Anyone who sees Butin or has information regarding her whereabouts is urged not to approach her, but instead contact the Connecticut State Police at Troop D in Danielson immediately. WINY News Time, 4:06.
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4: Let's take a look at your WINY forecast with meteorologist Bill Jackelman. There's an extreme heat warning in effect until 8 p.m. on Saturday. Today, mostly sunny and hot, high near 100 with a heat index of 115. Tonight, partly cloudy and warm, low of 75 to 80. And tomorrow, mostly sunny and hot, high near 100 with a heat index of 110. And here at Broadcast House, it is currently 95 degrees. 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I'm Sydney Zaglella with WINY News. 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
6: Welcome back, Sydney.
4: Hello.
6: Welcome back, listeners. It is time now for a little game I like to call Top 5 Answers.
4: Ooh.
6: And this is a Family Feud type game. I'm going to give you, Ayla, and you, Sydney, a statement. And I'll ask you to go ahead and come up with the top 5 answers to said statement. It's a good thing to remember that these are the top 5 answers gathered from 100 people randomly surveyed off the street.
4: Okay.
6: So just think about that most popular option for like the average person.
4: Okay.
6: But I'll give you the statement and I'll also go down the list of these answers and give you the first initial of each one just so you can have a jumping off point.
4: Okay.
6: So here is our top 5 answers statement. Name something that people flip. Name something that people flip.
4: Okay.
6: Number one starts with the letter C. See me outside. But it's not that. Oh, it's catch me outside. Never mind. Name something that people flip. It starts with the letter P as our second answer. Name something people flip. The third answer starts with the letter B. Be aggressive.
4: Be aggressive.
6: Exactly. And the fourth and fifth answer starts with the letter H.
4: H.
6: Two different answers, same first initial. All right, folks. Give you a little time to percolate. Percolate. Name something that people flip. Down the list, C, P, B, H, and H. All right. I will start off with you, Sydney. Name something that people flip. It starts with the letter C.
4: The only thing that came to my mind for some reason was a chair. Like flipping, okay. Like
7: what else is it when you're getting angry?
4: Or like in the restaurant industry when you like flip a chair like and put it on the table.
6: That's true. That's true.
4: That's the only thing I could think of.
6: By Ayla's face, I can see that Carrie has a very strong opinion about what is C. This is why we got to get her in sometimes. Saying something that people flip. Okay. How about you, Ayla? What do you think is the first answer?
8: I honestly couldn't think of anything. Probably Carrie's like crazy in the back. I don't know. I couldn't think of any. Wait, well, I know.
6: Carrie's like
8: saying coin. She's saying coin.
6: And she is correct.
4: That would make so much more sense.
6: You flip a coin so and you take that, you take whatever outcome. That's your destiny, a 50-50 chance. People flip coins. Name something that people flip. It starts with a P, Ayla.
8: The only thing that came to mind was a phone, like a flip phone.
6: I think that's a good answer. I think that's creative.
8: I don't know. That's the only thing that came to my mind.
6: Okay, we got a phone, flip phone. What? Hold on, Carrie. I'm like listening to her across the glass. Okay, Cindy, what do you think? It starts with the letter P.
7: I put pancake.
6: It's pancake.
8: Yay! Oh,
6: better okay. flip that pancake. I am so bad at like both sides being very similar. So I like to make silver dollar pancakes instead. Ooh. There's less area of failure up in there. Anyway, coin, pancake, name something that people flip. It starts with the letter B. Sydney.
7: I put boat.
6: Sit down, you're rocking the boat.
8: People do flip boats.
6: It's true. What do you think, Kayla?
8: I said a bottle because, you know, the bottle flip phase.
6: These are great answers. It is burger.
7: Oh, yeah.
6: So a little that burger patty. Sense.
8: Okay, okay.
6: I might have put like patty instead, but then it'd be like C-P-P-H-H. And it would be, I don't know, it'd be chaos. So people flip burgers, pancakes, and coins. That's true. Name something that people flip. It starts with the letter H. Ayla.
8: I said a house.
6: House.
8: Like they flip a house. Yeah, like
7: that was my answer, renovation. Actually.
6: Yes. Okay, you both got it. House. Yay! What is your second H, Sydney?
7: I put hair.
6: Hair. What about you, Ayla?
8: I was going to write hair, and then I just like... I really don't know. This one got me today. This one was good.
6: But I was going to say, for some reason, I felt like this one was going to be a little, like, tricksy. Just a little bit.
7: There's so many possibilities.
8: I know.
6: Yes. Like, yes. So. But it's true. People flip coins, pancakes, burgers, their hair, and houses, for certainly. Did you have a favorite house flipping, like, HGTV show? If any, you know?
8: There was a lot, honestly.
6: I love the Property Brothers.
8: Property Brothers is always a classic.
6: That is, what's it? That is like prime HGTV. Those two.
8: I don't know if this really counts as house flipping, but you know the ones where they would go and like rent it like pools?
6: No.
8: Like, yeah, like they would go in and just like either like renovate a pool area or just put in like these big pools. Like me and my dad always used to watch those, and I just thought they were so cool.
6: Can they please come
8: here?
6: Because
8: I wanted a pool.
6: Why don't we have like a public little pool?
8: Yeah,
6: system? We have lakes,
8: that?
6: Of course.
8: Like they were talking about putting in like pickleball courts a while ago, like, why aren't we putting in a pool?
6: Yeah, I was gonna say thinking of things that start with the letter P. I'm thinking pool first.
8: Pool more than pickleball.
6: People love their pickleball. So that is our top five answers. Something that people flip: coins, pancakes, burgers, hair, and houses. Thank you both for playing today. You both win a spritz of lavender on top of your next cone of ice cream.
8: Oh,
6: how about that?
8: Okay.
7: Fancy.
8: I'm all excited right, for folks. Some ice cream.
6: It's like finally. All right, folks, we have national holidays coming up next, so get ready to celebrate. We're rocking with you because you're rocking with us on WINY 1350
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0: The forecast for northeastern Connecticut, an extreme heat warning till 8 p.m. Saturday. Mostly sunny this afternoon, hot, humid, high near 100, heat index near 115 degrees. Partly cloudy, warm, 75 to 80 degrees tonight. Mostly sunny, hot, 100 tomorrow, heat index 110. Saturday, 4th of July, partly sunny afternoon, thunderstorms 95. Sunday, partly sunny, 85. Monday, rain, showers, thunderstorms near 80. This is WINY meteorologist Bill Jackman.
1: And it is currently 95 degrees at Broadcast House.
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1: I am Sydney Zagalella with WINY News. A lawsuit filed in Connecticut Superior Court has delayed the town of Pomfret's planned referendum that was scheduled for today on a proposed 25-year solar lease after Selectman Martha Emilio challenged both the timing of the vote and the process used to schedule it. The lawsuit filed on Tuesday, June 30th, against the town of Pomfret and for Selectman Maureen Nicholson in her official capacity, sought a temporary and permanent injunction to prevent the referendum from moving forward on July 2nd. According to court documents, Emilio alleged the town violated Connecticut General Statute 7-7 by scheduling the referendum too soon after the June 25th special town meeting and by setting the date before the town meeting had the opportunity to do so. According to the complaint, the Pomfret Board of Selectmen voted 2-1 during a June 25th afternoon special meeting to schedule the referendum for July 2nd. Emilio, who serves on the Board of Selectmen, voted against the motion, arguing state law requires the town meeting to set the referendum date first. Later that evening, residents discussed the proposed Green Skies Clean Energy solar lease for approximately

0: 2 hours, but no motion was made to establish a referendum date before the meeting adjourned. Emilio's lawsuit contends that July 2nd fell only 6 days after the June 25th town meeting, while state law requires a referendum to be held not less than 7 days afterward. The complaint argues the earliest lawful date would have been July 6th because of the Independence Day holiday weekend. Before the court ruled on the injunction request, both parties reached a stipulation that avoided further litigation. Under the agreement approved by Superior Court Judge Mark Altermat on Wednesday, July 1st, the referendum was postponed until Tuesday, July 7th, from 6 a.m. to 8 p.m. at the Pomfret Community School. Absentee ballots already submitted for the referendum scheduled for today will be counted for the July vote, and additional absentee ballots may be issued by the town clerk before the referendum. The stipulation states neither side admitted wrongdoing or conceded the merits of the case, agreeing instead to postpone the vote to avoid the costs and risks of continued litigation while allowing residents to vote as quickly as possible. WINY has reached out to First Selectman Maureen Nicholson for further comment. Veterans worked through extreme heat to serve the community today following the Danielson Veterans Coffee House first Thursday of the month food share. The free food share held every first Thursday of the month at the Farmers Market Pavilion, 18 Kennedy Drive in Putnam, was still going strong by 11 a.m. this morning, with a longer line of cars beginning to form. WINY spoke to organizer Bruce Hay about how food share workers were handling the heat.
1: We've been having everybody revolve around so they get in the shade, kick a tire, let us borrow 3 big fans so we've had air movement in that, and we haven't had any problems. It's been hot, but we've handled it very well today.
0: According to Hay, the community worked together to make the free food share possible during the heat wave, with local businesses lending food, drinks, and volunteers.
1: And it's just great. Even Starbucks came in and brought us iced coffee and iced tea this morning. So everybody's been pitching in. Then Nikki's Hot Dog brought down hot dogs for everybody. Except we're a little short on number of cars. I see more coming now. So we have to keep fluctuating with how much we're giving each car. Got about 65 volunteers today. Walmart has sent over 10 people today to volunteer.
0: With an approximate total of 250 cars by 11 a.m. and more continuing to arrive, Hay expected the July 1st Thursday of the month food share to be a success despite the record high temperatures. And the Connecticut Department of Transportation announced that a milling and resurfacing project will be performed on Route 6 in Brooklyn starting next week. This project is scheduled to occur on Monday, July 6th and be completed on Wednesday, September 16th. The project consists of milling and resurfacing a 2.98-mile segment of Route 6 in Brooklyn from the Hampton-Brooklyn Town Line to the end overpass at Blackwell Brook. This project is scheduled to begin milling on this upcoming Monday, July 6th to Monday, July 13th. The project is scheduled to begin resurfacing on Monday, August 24th to Wednesday, September 16th. This project is included in the Connecticut DOT's 2026 Vendor Resurfacing Program. Motorists can expect lane closures on Route 6 in Brooklyn from the Hampton-Brooklyn Town Line to the end overpass at Blackwell Brook. Traffic control personnel and signing patterns will guide motorists through the work zone. The work schedule for this project is from 7 a.m. to 5 p.m., Monday to Friday. Motorists should be aware that modifications or extensions to the schedule may become necessary due to weather delays or other unforeseen conditions. Motorists are advised to maintain a safe speed when driving in the area. WINY News Time, 4:36.
2: Norman Rockwell's America comes to life this Saturday at the East Woodstock 4th of July Jamboree. 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
0: Let's take a look at your WYNY forecast with meteorologist Bill Jackelman. There's an extreme heat warning until 8 p.m. on Saturday. Today, mostly sunny and hot, high near 100 with a heat index of 115. Tonight, partly cloudy and warm, low of 75 to 80. Tomorrow, mostly sunny and hot, high near 100 with a heat index of 110. And here at Broadcast House, it is currently 95 degrees. That's the 40-30 report. I'm Sydney Zagalolo with WYNY News. Now back to Frankie and Ayla.
2: Welcome back, Sydney.
0: Hello.
2: Welcome back, listeners. Every day is a celebration.
0: We're going to celebrate National Holiday.
2: Yay! Wow. And it's so true, folks. We have plenty to celebrate together today. Today is, funnily enough, it is I Forgot Day.
0: Oh.
2: I am well known at this station and in many aspects of my life to
3: Carrie's in the back shaking her
2: have
3: head.
2: Quite a time remembering things, even things that I've done for years. So this goes out to all of my folks who have brain cells missing, because I relate. This day encourages us to embrace those moments of forgetfulness with humor rather than frustration, because it'll come to you. It'll come to you eventually. Take a moment for today, folks. If you're anything like me, jot down important tasks, set reminders, laugh about those memorable memory lapses, and just know, like, hey, you aren't a bad person for forgetting things.
0: Yes.
2: It's, you know, and there's tools to help with it, like me and my calendar. We are
3: yes. My calendar,
2: like this.
3: Especially when around school time, you know, sports and everything, everything's in my calendar. Like,
0: oh,
2: yes.
0: Yeah.
2: Yes.
0: And there's no shame in that.
3: No.
2: Not at all. I'm someone who, like, I have to put down, like, hangouts and, like,
0: oh, same.
2: Fun activities in my calendar as well. So, folks, get into the habit of not me saying get in the habit of remembering, but like get into the habit of like training yourself to remember a few things, because you know what, we aren't lost causes for forgetting. Today's also World UFO Day.
0: Ooh, love that one.
3: Shout out to my mom for that one.
2: Oh, speak on this.
3: She loves aliens. Like, she's always got Ancient Aliens on her UFO
2: That's
3: shows.
2: Awesome.
3: Conspiracies. I love you, Mom, but
0: love
3: sometimes
0: that.
3: You're a bit crazy.
0: love that.
3: No, she loves aliens. She finds it so fascinating. It is cool, but sometimes I'm like,
2: Mom, please.
3: Let's be logical.
2: The aliens are going to find you because of your interest.
3: Right,
2: be careful.
3: Right.
2: How do you feel about aliens? Do you believe, Ayla, that we are alone in this universe?
3: No.
2: There's
3: no way. Like, whether we've, like, made contact with them or not, I think there is, like, there's genuinely no shot that, like, we are alone. And, like, with how big this universe is, this galaxy, even the solar system, there could be something out there.
2: Yes. Do you think other life is like us or way different?
3: I don't know. Because, like, well, like, everybody always, like, talks about, well, like, oh, like, it's, like, this planet isn't habitable. Well, it might not be to us, but, like, who knows? There could be something that adapted, to live and breathe out there. We never know.
2: What do you think, Sydney?
0: I mean,
2: they out there? What are they?
0: I agree. I don't necessarily think of aliens in the sense of, like, what, like, Hollywood has made them out
2: to be. Little green
3: men.
2: Yeah,
3: little
0: right.
3: Like, big
0: and
3: black eyes.
0: I mean...
3: Like,
0: like,
2: I wouldn't be opposed, though. They're kind of cute. But.
0: Yeah, I mean, they are cute. But I do think, like, when we think of aliens, like, some people who might be more skeptical, they tend to think of, like, the little green guy, and they're like, oh, there's no such thing. But I would classify aliens as anything that we doesn't know exists that maybe has, like Ayla said, adapted to different environments that we can't necessarily adapt to or haven't discovered yet.
3: Yeah.
0: So I definitely think there could be, especially with not even just, like, how big the universe is, like Ayla was saying, but also, like, most of the ocean is unexplored.
3: Yes.
2: I was just thinking, like,
3: I
2: bet there's aliens in, you know, Mariana's Trench.
0: Yeah.
2: I bet there's aliens at a depth.
3: I mean, like,
2: we couldn't understand.
3: We've only explored, like, what is it, like, 5% of our
2: 5%.
3: Ocean? So, like, honestly, there could be
2: closer
3: stuff on land.
2: Think.
0: Or the Amazon rainforest.
3: Yes.
0: We barely even skim the surface.
3: Or, like, I mean, like, I always think about, like, Russia. Like, it's huge. Expansive. Russia and China, like, that, like, big, like, plot of, like, just continent. Like,
0: yeah.
3: I feel like there's got to be something out there.
4: There's got to be something, folks. So this is the day to share your theories. Mm. I was doing some research on, like, how could you celebrate World UFO Day? And there was one recommendation of having a welcome to Earth party. Oh. So, like, it's with kind of cream. Like, perhaps with ice cream. And people, like, bring, like, food and, like, games and, like, things that they would want to introduce, like, first to aliens. So, like, there's something about that. A welcome to Earth party that I think is really cute.
3: I always see stuff where it's, like, if, like, aliens, like, touch down on Earth, like, what would be the human that you would have represent humanity?
4: Kiki Palmer.
0: Ooh,
3: I love that.
4: Like, immediately, I'm like, honestly, she will do what needs to be done.
3: Honestly, I
4: no
3: see
4: no wars
3: that.
4: To
3: that
4: be
3: is
4: fought.
3: A good like, one.
4: What do you think?
3: Oh God, I feel like there's so many good ones. Oh my God, there's this YouTuber that I love, yeah. And honestly, like, I feel like his name is Joe Bartolozzi. He's hilarious. I think he would do great.
4: I love how both of us are like, okay, comedic, yes, low seriousness up in here. What do you think, Sydney? Who would you choose?
0: Okay, might be like kind of a hot take, but I feel like Zoran Mandani is so likable.
4: Yes! You're correct.
0: Like, no matter what side of the political aisle you're on, like, you can't get mad at that guy.
4: Smile.
0: You just see him, like, biking around in New York, and he just always has a grin on his face.
4: You see him on top of a car for a next celebration.
3: I'm feeling, like, a theme here, like, bring happiness, kill him with kindness,
4: yes,
3: type vibes.
4: Yes,
3: you know?
4: We don't need like a very solemn person to like tinge like what humanity is, yeah, like. We just need someone who's like, you know what, you're different, but I'm inviting you in.
3: Right.
4: Those all three of those sound like that's the way. Today is also National Disco Day.
0: Oh my God. Ooh,
4: so
0: perfect.
4: I got a little inspired for today's This or That. Giorgio Moroder, Casablanca Records, Donna Summer, Sylvester. There's all these big names in the world of disco, influenced by Philadelphia soul, funk, pop, and Italian, Latino, and Black sounds up in these specific clubs.
3: Like, areas of representation.
0: Yes,
3: there.
0: I love that.
4: That's my favorite thing about disco is like it is, I mean, every music genre you could say is like a melting pot, but this in particular was very specific about like some of the most vulnerable or marginalized communities having some sort of voice, even in music and sound. So it's just,
3: I feel like there's definitely like there's just so many different like kinds of disco that you can have that have been represented throughout history.
0: Yeah,
3: specifically.
4: Mm-hmm. I feel I don't know, it's one of my favorite genres, so I could keep on chatting about it, but for National Disco Day, I would totally recommend you guys to listen to some Donna Summer, some Sylvester. For a while Prince was also doing a little bit of that right before he got into sort of like his band and the 80s.
3: I don't know if this fits into the category, but I feel like when I think of disco, sometimes it reminds me of like Jackson 5.
4: Yeah,
3: like,
4: absolutely.
3: I feel like they're definitely like... I did just watch the Michael Jackson movie again recently.
4: Yes. Like, again? So you went back for seconds.
0: Okay.
4: I love that. I love that. You're like, this is American history. Let me
3: it
4: get
3: is.
4: In here.
3: And I'm excited really for the is. Second one. I'm excited for the second one.
4: Okay. But it made me... The end made me laugh. His story continues. I'm like, I didn't expect there to be like a part two.
3: Well,
4: because so
3: like the
4: that
3: beginning,
4: made me chuckle.
3: Well, because like what I understood of it is like this first one was like him in Jackson 5 leaving Jackson 5,
4: yes,
3: like getting his independence, and the second movie is like
0: all about
3: him. Michael, like
4: him as
3: Michael
4: pop,
3: Jackson,
4: yeah, king of pop type,
3: yeah,
4: deal. Michael Jackson, capital M, capital J type deal.
3: Not to add that in.
4: Shimon. All right, folks, enjoy these national holidays. Go ahead and frolic, celebrate I Forgot Day, World UFO Day, National Disco Day. There is a way to just combine all of these. I'm not going to tell you how. It's up to you. Whatever you choose to do to celebrate is the correct way.
3: Tinfoil hats.
4: Thank you. Tinfoil hat, disco ball, and then that. There's something here.
3: And Mamdani.
4: Yes. All right, folks. Those are our national holidays. Coming up next, we have a new question of the day. Stay tuned. We're rocking with you because you're rocking with us on WINY 1350
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0: The forecast for northeastern Connecticut, an extreme heat warning till 8 p.m. Saturday. Mostly sunny this afternoon, hot, humid, high near 100, heat index near 115 degrees. Partly cloudy, warm, 75 to 80 degrees tonight. Mostly sunny, hot, 100 tomorrow, heat index 110. Saturday, 4th of July, partly sunny afternoon, thunderstorms 95. Sunday, partly sunny, 85. Monday, rain, showers, thunderstorms near 80. This is WINY meteorologist Bill Jackman.
1: And it is currently 94 degrees at Broadcast House.
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1: AP News, I'm Ben Thomas. The nation's employers pulled back on hiring last month. Sucker Magani has numbers.
2: American employers added just 57,000 jobs in June, fewer than half the previous month's total. The unemployment rate ticked down to 4.2%, mostly because people already out of work gave up looking. The sluggish jobs gain is a sign employers are still wary about the economy's health. It's growing modestly, but inflation's at 4.2%, a three-year high. New Federal Reserve Chair Kevin Warsh said yesterday the goal remains lowering it to the Fed's 2% target.
3: The tactics, the strategy, and the rest, that's still to come.
2: Warsh has resisted signaling the next steps in the weeks after taking over for Jerome Powell, like whether the central bank may defy President Trump by boosting interest rates to fight inflation. Sagar Meghani at the White House.
1: On Wall Street, the Dow hit a new record today, gaining about 595 points to close above 52,900. A different story for the broader indexes. The S&P closed up just a fraction of a point, while the Nasdaq fell 0.8%. As for oil prices, the international standard Brent crude settled up a tad, just below $72 per barrel. U.S. gas prices were down nearly a penny. AAA puts the national average for regular below $3.84 per gallon. In the Middle East, Iran's Joint Military Command warned that all oil tankers moving through the Strait of Hormuz must use its approved routes or face, in its words, a forceful response. Shipping data from Lloyd's List Intelligence shows at least 258 ships transited the strait last week, despite Iranian strikes, up from 138 the previous week. And in Venezuela, with the official death toll close to 2,300, rescue teams pulled a 43-year-old man out of the rubble alive after nearly 8 days. This is AP News.
4: I am Sydney Zagalella with WINY News. Several police agencies investigated a suspicious person investigation after a male reportedly followed two teen girls at the Old Furnace State Park Tuesday night in Killingly. Connecticut Deep spokesperson Bill Flood said that NCON police investigated a suspicious person investigation that was reported at the park around 7:20 p.m. on Tuesday, June 30th. Flood says two 18-year-old teenage girls reported being followed by a male. On arrival, the reported male was not present and statements were taken from both girls. Officers from the Killingly Police Department and troopers from Troop D were made aware of the incident and also responded to the scene and assisted with the investigation. A be on the lookout was issued for the suspect vehicle, but has not been located at this time. Thompson First Selectman Nick Donahue announced that the town of Thompson is contemplating projects to replace the Spicer Road Bridge, Five Mile River, and Brandy Hill Road Bridge over Aquatic Lake. The bridge replacement projects would receive federal funds under the Federal Local Bridge Program, administered by the Connecticut Department of Transportation. If undertaken, the project design would be expected to begin in early 2027, with construction likely in 2029 or 2030. First Selectman Donahue points out that local and state policy encourages early information to citizens on such projects and encourages people to raise any concerns with municipal officials early in the planning process. Persons wanting additional information should contact the Public Works Department. The cost of the bridge replacement would receive 80% reimbursement from federal aid, with the remaining 20% paid from state funds. The federal aid for the project was authorized under the Moving Ahead for Progress in the 21st Century Act, the Fixing America's Service Transportation Act, and Infrastructure Investment and Jobs Act, administered by the Federal Highway Administration and the Connecticut Department of Transportation. A silver alert has been issued for a 31-year-old woman who was reported missing from Basra this morning. The Connecticut State Police are asking for the public's assistance in locating the 31-year-old Nicol Butin of Basra. Butin is described as a white female with blonde hair and blue eyes. She's approximately 5 feet 3 inches tall and weighs about 110 pounds. She was last seen wearing a ripped t-shirt and shorts. Anyone who sees Butin or has information regarding her whereabouts is urged not to approach her, but instead contact the Connecticut State Police at Troop D and Danielson immediately. The Connecticut Department of Transportation announced that a milling and resurfacing project would be performed on Route 6 in Brooklyn starting next week. The project is scheduled to occur on Monday, July 6th, and be completed on Wednesday, September 16th. The project consists of milling and resurfacing a 2.98-mile segment of Route 6 in Brooklyn from the Hampton-Brooklyn Town Line to end over at Pass at Blackwell Brook. This project is scheduled to begin milling on this upcoming Monday, July 6th to Monday, July 13th. The project is scheduled to begin resurfacing on Monday, August 24th to Wednesday, September 16th. This project is included in Connecticut DOT's 2026 Vendor Resurfacing Program. Motorists can expect lane closures on Route 6 in Brooklyn from the Hampton and Brooklyn Town Line to the end overpass at Blackwell Brook. Traffic control personnel and signing patterns will guide motorists through the work zone. The work schedule for this project is from 7 a.m. to 5 p.m. Monday to Friday. Motorists should be aware that modifications or extensions to this schedule may become necessary due to weather delays or other unforeseen conditions. Motorists are advised to maintain a safe speed when driving in this area. WINY News Time 506.
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4: Let's take a look at your WINY forecast with meteorologist Bill Jackelman. There's an extreme heat warning until 8 p.m. on Saturday. Today is mostly sunny and hot, high near 100 with a heat index of 115. Tonight, partly cloudy and warm, low of 75 to 80. And tomorrow, mostly sunny and hot, high near 100 with a heat index of 110. And here at Broadcast House, it is currently 95 degrees. That's the 5 o'clock report. I'm Sydney Zagalella with the WINY News. 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
10: Hello.
11: Welcome back, Sydney.
10: Hello.
11: Welcome back, listeners. I have a new question of the day for you all.
10: Yay.
11: It is, if you were a music genre, what would you be?
10: Oh, that's so hard.
11: Yeah. Hey, that's one of the, I was talking to Ayla about it. I was like, oh, wait a minute. Just before this, I was like, there was something I wanted to share with both of you earlier. And yet, if it softens the blow a little bit, I almost never think of my answer until I'm like saying it out loud.
10: Yeah.
11: And I'm like,
10: it's more genuine.
11: Good luck, me. So if you were a music genre, what would you be? What do you gravitate to, Sydney?
10: I feel like right now I'm very much still in my Noah Kahan era. So I'm going to go like indie folk.
11: Love.
12: Okay, I see that.
10: Thank you. That's such a compliment.
11: I was gonna say, I also agree. Indie
10: Thank you.
11: Folk, especially with the way that you like live your life and the values that you have. I feel like indie folk in particular and folk music in particular has a long history of like kind of being used as oral tradition on how generations should, you know, not just look at the world, but like how to take care of it.
10: Yes.
11: So not to be like, ooh, I'm reading your fortune, but
10: no, I love
11: like
10: it.
11: I totally see it. I totally see that.
10: I love it. Thank you.
11: Of course. What do you think, Gayla?
12: I don't know. I feel like I kind of gravitate towards like country rock kind of vibe.
10: Ooh, okay.
11: Rockabilly?
12: I gotta say, like, my favorite band, personally, they're called the Arctic Monkeys.
10: I love the Arctic Monkeys.
12: I love them. I feel like that's how I feel in the winter. Like,
11: An Arctic Monkey?
12: Yeah, like an Arctic Monkey, you know? So I'd probably say, rock vibes, I feel I would give off. All kinds of rock, just all types of rock.
11: Okay. So if you were to like put that on a sort of spectrum of like high energy, low energy, would you find yourself in the middle or a little bit closer to one pole?
12: I'd say maybe a little bit closer to the high energy, you know, you know, maybe not so twisted sister crazy, but
13: I see you. Yeah. Okay. So we got a little bit of like close leaning to high energy rock over here. I'll remember Arctic Monkeys are the way to go for Ayla.
12: Yeah.
13: And with just this amount of time to think about it, I think I would be R&B.
12: I was going to say that.
10: I love a good R&B. Yeah. There,
13: and it's like these songs in particular are like, or R&B in particular is all about like really evoking a certain emotion, and that usually has to do with like, I don't know, thinking. I just think about growing up listening to R&B songs with like Jagged Edge and Jodeci and all of these like boy bands technically that are like making music to like scream to a window while it's raining and you're in like a white shirt, like button down shirt, just like, please let me back in, I love you girl, like I love that stuff. And I'm just someone who is always, I'm like literally always like having an earworm, I'm constantly like yodeling, and I just think there's something to the drama of it all. I love a good R&B track.
10: Yes. So. I can see that too. Yeah. I definitely can.
12: I don't know. I feel like it just always depends for me.
13: Mm-hmm.
12: Yeah. 'Cause
13: you know what? I feel like if it's a depend sort of deal for you, but like rock is at the forefront, I almost think of like alternative rock as being like,
12: because I feel like I can always range, but I feel like I always end up, at the end of the day, I find myself like always listening to a bit of rock. Like, especially more, like, as much as I love, like, that old, like, dad rock, I do love some modern rock. Like, 2000s, like, 2010s. Like I said, the Nickelback, the, you know, Arctic Monkeys. Please go on tour. Please go on tour.
13: I feel like I haven't heard a thing about those dudes in quite some time.
12: I haven't gone on tour since, like, 2024, which, like...
13: Oh, okay.
12: Like,
13: that's,
12: guys, like...
13: Honestly?
12: I beg, please. Like, you don't understand.
13: They are listening right now. Their ears are, like, burning, and they're
12: Alex
13: like...
12: Alex Turner.
13: I think Ayla Daniels needs something for us.
10: Yeah.
13: From us, I should say.
12: My birthday's in May.
13: Let them know. Let them know. Oh my gosh, you know what? That you've reminded me. That's going to be a question of the day in the future. And I won't reveal it on air, but I'll share it a little bit. So keep your eyes peeled, folks, for a question of the day that has to do with people that you might want to tour again for concerts.
12: Who knows? I know.
13: Who knows? What could it be? What could it be about? All right, folks. We've got an indie folk individual up in here. We got our 2000s, 2010s rocker. And I'm always down for a little bit of R&B. The dramatic kinds that has you going like, what am I doing with my life? I need my girl back. Like, I don't know. There's something about it.
12: Love it.
13: So, folks, I'm curious, if you were a music genre, what would you be? I'll post that up on our Facebook page very soon. But in the meantime, we're rocking with you because you're rocking with us on WINY 1350
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0: The forecast for northeastern Connecticut, an extreme heat warning till 8 p.m. Saturday. Mostly sunny this afternoon, hot, humid, high near 100, heat index near 115 degrees. Partly cloudy, warm, 75 to 80 degrees tonight. Mostly sunny, hot, 100 tomorrow, heat index 110. Saturday, 4th of July, partly sunny afternoon, thunderstorms 95. Sunday, partly sunny, 85. Monday, rain, showers, thunderstorms near 80. This is WINY meteorologist Bill Jackman.
1: And it is currently 94 degrees at Broadcast House.
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1: I am Cindy Zicalella with WINY News. A Wyndham man was arrested after he broke into the Dollar General in Chaplin, causing significant damage before being tracked down by canine Cash early this morning, according to Connecticut State Police. This morning at approximately 2:35 a.m., Troop D Dispatch received a 911 call reporting an active burglary at the Dollar General, located at 238 Willimantic Road.

0: on Route 6. Troopers from Troop D and Troop K responded to the scene, arriving around 2:50 a.m. Investigators found the store's front door had been forced open and discovered multiple bags filled with merchandise staged near a rear exit, along with damage to several cash registers. State Police K-9 Cash and Handler Troop First Class Ryan Mara responded to the assist with the investigation. K-9 Cash tracked approximately a quarter mile east of the store to a residence where troopers recovered a large amount of stolen merchandise hidden inside a Dollar General handcart behind a garage. A witness told police a man they knew as Nick had come to the residence after the burglary, but he was told to leave. The witness described him as a white male wearing all black clothing with only one shoe. K-9 Cash continued tracking east along Route 6, leading troopers to the Yatco gas station at 187 Willimantic Road, where troopers located 38-year-old Nicholas Goucher of Windham. Police say Goucher matched the witness description, was wearing all black clothing and a black face mask around his neck, and had only one shoe on. According to police, Goucher admitted to breaking into the store and stealing merchandise. During the search, troopers also allegedly found a bag containing crack cocaine hidden inside his shoe. Goucher was charged with burglary third degree, larceny second degree, criminal mischief first degree, interfering with an officer, and possession of a controlled substance as his second offense. Goucher was held on a $20,000 cash surety bond and was scheduled to appear at Danielson Superior Court this morning at 9 a.m. Veterans worked through extreme heat to serve the community today following the Danielson Veterans Coffee House First Thursday of the Month Food Share. The free food share held every first Thursday of the month at the Farmers Market Pavilion, 18 Kennedy Drive in Putnam, was still going strong by 11 a.m. this morning, with a longer line of cars beginning to form. WYNY spoke to organizer Bruce Hay about how the food share workers were handling the heat.
1: We've been having everybody revolve around so they get in the shade, kick a tire, let us borrow 3 big fans so we've had air movement and that. And we haven't had any problems. It's been hot, but we've handled it very well today.
0: According to Hay, the community worked together to make the free food share possible during the heat wave, with local businesses lending food, drinks, and volunteers.
1: And it's just great. Even Starbucks came in and brought us iced coffee and iced tea this morning. So everybody's been pitching in. Then Nikki's Hot Dog brought down hot dogs for everybody. Except we're a little short on number of cars. I see more coming now. So we have to keep fluctuating with how much we're giving each car. Got about 65 volunteers today. Walmart has sent over 10 people today to volunteer.
0: With an approximate total of 250 cars by 11 a.m. and more continuing to arrive, Hay expected the July 1st Thursday of the month food share to be a success, despite the record high temperatures. WYNY News Time, 5:36.
2: Norman Rockwell's America comes to life this Saturday at the East Woodstock 4th of July Jamboree. 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
0: Let's take a look at your WYNY forecast with meteorologist Bill Jackman. There's an extreme heat warning until 8 p.m. on Saturday. Tonight, partly cloudy and warm, low of 75 to 80. Tomorrow, mostly sunny and hot, high near 100 with the heat index of 110. Tomorrow night, partly cloudy, low near 75. And Saturday, the 4th of July, partly sunny. Afternoon thunderstorms, high near 95. And here at Broadcast House, it is currently 95 degrees. That is the 5:30 report. I'm Cindy Zicalella with WYNY News. 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
3: Hi.
4: Welcome back.
3: Hello.
4: Welcome back, everybody. Welcome back, Sydney. Can you even believe it? It's the
5: whoa, whoa, whoa, whoa, whoa, whoa, whoa, whoa, whoa, whoa, whoa, whoa, whoa, whoa, whoa, whoa, whoa, whoa, whoa, whoa, whoa, whoa, whoa, whoa, whoa, whoa, whoa, whoa, whoa, whoa, whoa, whoa, whoa, whoa, whoa, whoa, whoa, whoa, whoa, whoa, whoa, whoa, whoa, whoa, whoa, whoa, whoa, whoa, whoa, whoa, whoa, whoa, whoa, whoa, whoa, whoa, whoa, whoa, whoa, whoa, whoa, whoa, whoa, whoa, whoa, whoa, whoa, whoa, whoa, whoa, whoa, whoa, whoa, whoa, whoa, whoa, whoa, whoa, whoa, whoa, whoa, whoa, whoa, whoa, whoa, whoa, whoa, whoa, whoa, whoa, whoa, whoa, whoa, whoa, who
4: home stretch. Ooh, doing a little DJ on that.
0: Funky.
4: Thank you. Folks, it is true. We are in the home stretch. We only have a few more minutes left together in our afternoon show, but congratulations, everybody. You made it through the Thursday work day. I am proud of you. And for some of us, but, you know, it's still nice to mention, we have this long weekend coming up.
3: Yeah. You know what time it is.
4: Such a good time. Independence Day.
3: 250th birthday of America.
4: Mm-hmm. But I saw this funny thing that was like, exactly. I saw this thing where on TikTok of someone being like, if you're not part of the 13 colonies,
0: I saw that.
4: Don't talk about 250 America.
3: I repost those all the time because it's like, you know what? I am. I'm a Connecticutan.
4: Yes.
3: Whatever we are. Yo. And I'm proud.
4: And I am proud.
3: I'm an OG American, bro. I've been here since we opened.
4: Since we opened our doors.
3: Since we opened our gates, bro. I've been here.
4: I love the just the concept of like someone being like, know thyself. You are not part of the original 13.
3: All these West Coasters.
4: Right? I'm like, Texas.
3: Nah.
4: You ain't even part of the Louisiana Purchase. Who is... We don't know. Anyway, there's someone listening from any of these states that aren't of the 13 colonies.
3: We love you guys. We love
4: clenched,
3: you guys. We're all
4: clenched.
3: Americans.
4: We are all Americans.
0: Yes.
4: But we're looking to see what the rest of our weekend and our evening has in store.
0: Yay.
4: Folks, Sydney, what you got going on for this weekend?
0: Yeah, I got a pretty action-packed weekend.
4: Yes.
0: So today, after I leave the station, I'm going to get some supplies for the 4th of July, some food, some beverages, some 21-plus responsible
4: Responsible.
0: Keyword is responsible. After that, I'm planning on going to get some drinks with some girlfriends.
4: Yes!
0: And then tomorrow...
4: That's the best.
0: Yeah, it's so great to just have like a drink and a chat with some friends.
3: Yes.
0: And then tomorrow, I'm going to be going to the beach with some friends for a little bit, just for a few hours, because it's going to be hot, so just for a couple hours.
4: Yes.
3: Stay hydrated.
0: Yes, hydration. We're gonna be bringing so much water, and then
3: start drinking the beach.
0: I'm gonna be doing a bonfire at some point as well.
4: Yes,
3: nice. So love a good bonfire.
4: Literally all of the like
0: best things,
4: best things, but like perfect. Tis the season, like drinkies with the girls, a little beach day, bonfire, 4th of July party. I love that.
0: Yeah.
4: So for the 4th, you're hosting.
0: So we're doing a bonfire at our place. It's going to be pretty fun.
3: Oh, heck yeah. Heck yeah.
4: That is wonderful. Ayla, what you got going on?
3: Well, I also have quite an action-packed weekend. Tonight, I'm trying to go out for dinner. So, Mom, if you hear this, I'm hungry.
0: She's made plans.
3: Yeah. But tomorrow, I have one of my girls, her graduation party. Shout out Lacey, softball team.
4: Congratulations.
3: Yes. So, that's going to be at her house. It's going to be fun. She texted me. She was like, yo, I have so much food. She got a bounce house. So.
0: Oh, what? Yeah.
3: Yes.
0: Love a good bounce house.
3: We're having a great time. And then
4: surely nothing could go wrong with that. Time.
3: And then on Saturday, it's the 4th, it's the birthday. And I'm heading over to Spring Lake, which I'm sure many people know. It's a little lake over in Rhode Island. It's pretty close to us, but my friend's grandma, she has a little lake house, you know, so a little kayaking, a little paddle boarding.
4: Love
0: kayaking.
3: Hot dogs, like we're gonna bring snacks, like grandma's she's gonna have the house. One of my favorite things to do is I love like paddle boarding away from the group and just sitting in the middle of the lake, just like tanning, like so peak. So
4: but are you the type to say like, oh, I'm gonna go this way, or is it like friends are looking to and fro, like
3: genuine Irish goodbye.
4: Yes.
3: Wait,
4: yes.
3: Where did she go? I'm just like so
4: sizzling.
3: That'll be fun, and then we might walk over to like the beach area.
4: Nice.
3: So yeah, always fun. I'll get some ice pops from the stand. So I'm excited. I'm excited.
4: That sounds like such a good time. Both of you have these perfect plans. After our show, I will be driving up to New York. Well, down to New York. To visit some of my closest friends.
0: Ooh.
4: And we have plans to go see some drag, as it should be for any 4th of July Independence Day celebration.
3: Yes.
5: So we're going to watch some drag shows.
3: Are you going down to the city or?
5: Yes. Right. Yes. I'll be up in Queens and then we'll bop around Brooklyn and Manhattan. So we will be responsible this weekend out being responsible.
3: Yes.
5: And yeah, we have a beach day. There's like a tarot museum that we want to go to.
3: That sounds really good.
5: And yeah.
3: Okay.
5: Yeah. Maybe visit my friend B's family in Long Island. They have like a pool sitch. But yeah, so I'll be in New York.
3: All right.
5: Of course, let me go to the city during like the craziest heat wave.
3: But you know what? You know what? You're living it up over here. You're living it up.
5: I just listen. This El Nino, you're not going to stop my vibes. No. You can't. Uh-uh. You can't. So I will be bringing my hand fan and water, and I also have a cooling towel just in case.
0: Okay, it's smart.
3: Always good to be prepared.
5: Exactly, like, please, because it can get very serious very quick for us diabetics out there.
3: Yes.
5: So everyone, be careful.
3: Be safe. And have fun.
6: Yes.
5: Simply enough, folks. So much fun. We hope that you enjoy your 4th of July weekend. Thank you for tuning in, listening to us every day, choosing us to be your companion throughout the day. And happy 4th of July to 250. 13 colonies rise up.
3: Yeah.
5: And we shall see you.
3: We're over here, OGs on the East Coast.
5: Simply. Folks, we will see you again for Monday's afternoon show. So stay tuned. Thank you for choosing us. And we're rocking with you because you're rocking with us on WINY 1350
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0: The forecast for northeastern Connecticut, an extreme heat warning till 8 p.m. Saturday. Mostly sunny this afternoon, hot, humid, high near 100, heat index near 115 degrees. Partly cloudy, warm, 75 to 80 degrees tonight. Mostly sunny, hot, 100 tomorrow, heat index 110. Saturday, 4th of July, partly sunny afternoon, thunderstorms 95. Sunday, partly sunny, 85. Monday, rain, showers, thunderstorms near 80. This is WINY meteorologist Bill Jackman.
1: It is currently 95 degrees here at Broadcast House.
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1: AP News, I'm Ben Thomas. 8 days after devastating back-to-back earthquakes, the official death toll in Venezuela is close to 2,300. How many more might be found under the rubble is unclear, but Karen Chamas reports rescue efforts continue.
2: Rescuers have pulled a 43-year-old security guard alive from a collapsed basement after a grueling days-long operation following two earthquakes in northern Venezuela. Teams cheered as rescuers carried Hernan Alberto Gil Flores on a stretcher through throngs of people into a Red Cross ambulance. Gil had been trapped since June the 24th inside his small security cabin under the rubble in the basement of a shopping center in the coastal town of La Guaira. A specialized team from the Costa Rican Red Cross first detected signs of life and established contact with him on Sunday. His plight became a symbol of hope after the devastation of twin earthquakes that struck Venezuela 8 days earlier. I'm Karen Chamas.
1: Iran's Joint Military Command's warning of a forceful response to any oil tanker moving through the Strait of Hormuz outside of its approved routes. It's unclear what prompted the threat. However, U.S. Central Command had put out a statement that a meeting with regional officials in Bahrain underscored a shared commitment to the free flow of commerce through the strait. In Washington, former Olympic canoe racer David Hearn has been indicted on a felony charge for alleged vandalism of the Lincoln Memorial reflecting pool. The government's rapidly building what it calls a smart wall on the Mexico border. It combines tall steel fencing with advanced technology like sensors and cameras. The Trump administration's allocated $46 billion for its completion. And Immigration and Customs Enforcement arrested 10,000 people over a 5-day period at the end of June, a sharp increase over previous periods. This is AP News.
3: I am Sydney Zaglella with WINY Headline News. Thompson First Selectman Nick Donahue announced that the town of Thompson is contemplating projects to replace the Spicer Road Bridge over the Five Mile River and Brandy Hill Road Bridge over Aquatic Lake. The bridge replacement projects would receive federal funds under the Federal Local Bridge Program administered by the Connecticut Department of Transportation. If undertaken, the project design would be expected to begin in early 2027 with construction likely in 2029 or 2030. First Selectman Donahue points out that local and state policy encourages early information to citizens on such projects and encourages people to raise any concerns with municipal officials early in the planning process. Persons wanting additional information should contact Public Works Department. The cost of the bridge replacement would receive 80% reimbursement from federal aid, with the remaining 20% paid from state funds. Next
4: and
3: news in 1 hour.
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0: Oh, yeah, I get that answer.

It is UB40 and Red Red Wine. When a woman wants chocolate, a woman wants chocolate. I mean, there's no getting around it. Although cravings can range from pretzels to pickles, the most common are for sweet foods and fatty foods, especially chocolate. And don't try to trick your taste buds. A report found that chocolate cravings are not satisfied by other sweets. It's Will to Power, Baby I Love Your Way, and Freebird.

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0: just might. That is Bruno Mars and I Just Might. Here are some July facts to run by your friends at your July 4th barbecue. The first ever rabies vaccine was administered by Louis Pasteur on July 6th, 1885. The first atomic bomb test was detonated in New Mexico on July 16th, 1945. Of course, the most important event occurred on July 5th when the first bikini debuted in 1946. 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
5: The forecast for northeastern Connecticut, an extreme heat warning until 8 p.m. on Saturday. Partly cloudy overnight, warm, 75 to 80. Friday, mostly sunny, hot, near 100. Heat index, 110. For Friday night, partly cloudy, 75. Saturday, 4th of July, partly sunny afternoon, thunderstorms, 95. Partly sunny, 85 Sunday, and rain showers, thunderstorms, 80 on Monday. This is WINY meteorologist Bill Jackman.
6: WINY. Tuesday, Community Kitchen will be held at the Canterbury Town Hall, 1 Municipal Drive in Canterbury at 12 noon. Bingo will be held at the Putnam VFW, doors open at 4 p.m. and the games start at 6:30 p.m. And the Northeast Connecticut Farmers Market will be held at the Plainfield Early Childhood Center, 651 Norwich Road in Plainfield from 4 to 6 p.m. Tuesday. Wednesday, Killingly Parks and Recreation Senior Movies will be held at the Community Center, Broad Street in Danielson at 1:30 p.m. This week's movie is On a Wing and a Prayer. Knights of Columbus Bingo will be held at Sacred Heart Parish Life Center, 72 South B Street in Taftville, Thursday. Preston Parks Recreation and Youth Services presents the Preston Farmers Market at the Preston Community Park Pavilion, 13 Connecticut 117 in Preston from 4 to 7 p.m. Killingly Parks and Recreation Free Summer Concert Series featuring Mindset will be held at Davis Park in Danielson from 6 to 8 p.m. Thursday. That's what's happening. You're up to date from WINY, 1350 AM and 97.1 FM. Norman Rockwell's America comes to life this Saturday at the East Woodstock 4th of July Jamboree. It all starts at 9 a.m. with the opening of the Attic Treasures and Book Sale. Then at 10 a.m., it's the ringing of the church bells and opening ceremonies. There will be hay rides and children's games all day with Bella the Clown. The parade around the common starts at 1 p.m. At 2, it's the firemen's water polo competition. And at 3 p.m., it's the famous cakewalk. 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

0: That is Peter Cetera and The Glory of Love. 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
9: The forecast for northeastern Connecticut, an extreme heat warning until 8 p.m. on Saturday. Partly cloudy overnight, warm, 75 to 80. Friday, mostly sunny, hot near 100. Heat index, 110. For Friday night, partly cloudy, 75. Saturday, 4th of July, partly sunny afternoon, thunderstorms, 95. Partly sunny, 85 Sunday, and rain showers, thunderstorms, 80 on Monday. This is WINY meteorologist Bill Jackman.
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0: 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I'm a Porsche with no brakes. 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
1: AP News, I'm Ben Thomas. Russia launched a massive drone and missile attack on Ukraine's capital today, killing at least 21 civilians. Karen Chamas has our report.
2: Rescue workers and equipment were deployed to handle the aftermath of the attack, while many residents took shelter at metro stations. Ihor Kimenko, Ukraine's interior minister, said 20 residential buildings were severely damaged or partially destroyed by the strikes. Russia has intensified its attacks on Kyiv in recent weeks. The attacks come as Ukrainian drone attacks on Russian military sites and energy facilities has caused fuel shortages and disrupted supply lines inside of Russia. I'm Karen Shemas.
1: The government's June jobs report shows a sharp slowdown in hiring, employers adding only 57,000, less than half May's total. The unemployment rate declined to 4.2%, though mostly because many people out of work gave up looking and were no longer counted as unemployed. With financial markets closed for the July 4th holiday tomorrow, stocks finished the week higher, the S&P, Dow, and NASDAQ each gaining close to 2%. And extreme heat's been the story of the day for a good portion of the country.
3: The National Weather Service says dangerous record-breaking heat will continue across much of the central and eastern United States. Weather Prediction Center meteorologist Scott Klebauer says the cities will feel the worst of it.
4: Metropolitan areas and nearby suburbs, they're going to probably struggle to get out of the upper 70s. And maybe even low 80s in some cases. But areas that are outside of the city centers could still get into like the low to mid 70s, but they're still going to be very hot during the afternoon.
3: With humidity making it feel hotter than 100 degrees Fahrenheit, sweat will be dampening the spirits at many celebrations marking 250 years of American independence. Klebauer says extreme heat will be felt from New York all the way to the Carolinas. I'm Haya Panjwani.
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5: I am Sydney Zagalella with WINY Headline News. A lawsuit filed in Connecticut Superior Court has delayed the town of Pomfret's planned referendum that was scheduled for Thursday on a proposed 25-year solar lease after selectman Martha Emilio challenged both the timing of the vote and the process used to schedule it. The lawsuit filed on Tuesday, June 30th against the town of Pomfret and first selectman Maureen Nicholson sought a temporary and permanent injunction to prevent the referendum from moving forward on July 2nd. According to court documents, Emilio alleges the town violated Connecticut General Statute 7-7 by scheduling the referendum too soon after the June 25th special town meeting. Both parties reached a stipulation that avoided further litigation. Absentee ballots already submitted for the referendum will be counted for the July 7th vote, and additional absentee ballots may be issued by the town clerk before the referendum. The stipulation states neither side admitted wrongdoing or conceded the merits of the case. Next news.
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That's a bittersweet hit from Maroon 5. That is Memories. I'm Carl Southcott. You want to make sure that your summer vacation plans, they include trips to the beach, the lake, or the river. This weekend in particular, a great time for that. The stress levels happen to be the lowest when you're around a natural body of water. Water's calming sights and sounds will distract you from the day-to-day life, which helps you recover and recharge. It's Hunter X and Golden.

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0: It was Eddie Money and Take Me Home Tonight. Now, among other things, summer is definitely ice cream season, and I would think a holiday weekend, a 4th of July weekend in particular. Here's how much ice cream you're going to end up eating in your lifetime. Generally speaking, the average American will eat one ton of ice cream in their lifetimes. Wow, that's the approximate weight of a baby elephant. Not really sure what the percentage of that is going to be consumed in the summer months, but I'll bet it is significant.
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3: Windham County Weather. The forecast for northeastern Connecticut, an extreme heat warning until 8 p.m. on Saturday. Partly cloudy overnight, warm, 75 to 80. Friday, mostly sunny, hot near 100. Heat index, 110. For Friday night, partly cloudy, 75. Saturday, 4th of July, partly sunny afternoon, thunderstorms, 95. Partly sunny, 85 Sunday, and rain showers, thunderstorms, 80 on Monday. This is WINY meteorologist Bill Jackman.
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5: Tuesday, Community Kitchen will be held at the Canterbury Town Hall, 1 Municipal Drive in Canterbury at 12 noon. Bingo will be held at the Putnam VFW. Doors open at 4 p.m. and the games start at 6:30 p.m. And the Northeast Connecticut Farmers Market will be held at the Plainfield Early Childhood Center, 651 Norwich Road in Plainfield from 4 to 6 p.m. Tuesday. Wednesday, Killingly Parks and Recreation Senior Movies will be held at the Community Center, Broad Street in Danielson at 1:30 p.m. This week's movie is On a Wing and a Prayer. Knights of Columbus Bingo will be held at Sacred Heart Parish Life Center, 72 South B Street in Taftville. Thursday, Preston Parks Recreation and Youth Services presents the Preston Farmers Market at the Preston Community Park Pavilion, 13 Connecticut, 117 in Preston from 4 to 7 p.m. Killingly Parks and Recreation Free Summer Concert Series featuring Mindset will be held at Davis Park in Danielson from 6 to 8 p.m. Thursday. That's what's happening. You're up to date from WINY, 1350 a.m. and 97.1 FM. Norman Rockwell's America comes to life this Saturday at the East Woodstock 4th of July Jamboree. It all starts at 9 a.m. with the opening of the Attic Treasures and Book Sale. Then at 10 a.m., it's the ringing of the church bells and opening ceremonies. There will be hay rides and children's games all day with Bella the Clown. The parade around the common starts at 1 p.m. At 2, it's the firemen's water polo competition. And at 3 p.m., it's the famous cakewalk. 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

0: That is Madonna and Material Girl. That's a classic Madonna song. I always kind of enjoyed that one. Although Madonna had a little problem with that song. Not necessarily the hit song, but the fact that Material Girl for a little while became known as a nickname for Madonna. And she really didn't care for that at all. That's a nickname that did not stick. Not all that long.
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7: Windham County Weather. The forecast for northeastern Connecticut, an extreme heat warning until 8 p.m. on Saturday. Partly cloudy overnight, warm, 75 to 80. Friday, mostly sunny, hot, near 100. Heat index, 110. For Friday night, partly cloudy, 75. Saturday, 4th of July, partly sunny afternoon, thunderstorms, 95. Partly sunny, 85 Sunday, and rain showers, thunderstorms, 80 on Monday. This is WINY meteorologist Bill Jackman.
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1: AP News, I'm Ben Thomas. A surge in immigration arrests. A source tells AP Immigration and Customs Enforcement made 10,000 over a five-day period at the end of June. Ed Donahue has more.
2: It's not clear where the ICE arrests were made, but it adds up to about 2,000 arrests per day. This is part of a new strategy by the Trump administration, going from high-profile arrest sweeps in major cities to a quieter approach. Data obtained by the AP shows the number of people entered into ICE detention facilities climbed in June to roughly 39,000 after hovering around 30,000 per month since February. When Mark Wayne Mullen took over as leader of the Department of Homeland Security, he suggested taking a more low-profile approach to immigration enforcement to get the department out of the headlines. Ed Donahue, Washington.
1: Meanwhile, an indictment. Sagar Magani reports it's a former Olympian over alleged vandalism at the Lincoln Memorial reflecting pool.
3: David Hearn is facing a felony charge of property destruction, with U.S. Attorney Jeanine Pirro here in Washington saying National Park Service employees saw Hearn reach in and deliberately damage the pool.
4: Forcefully and violently pulling up and removing the bottom liner with both hands.
3: Hearn had earlier told the AP he reached in to examine the coating that had started peeling after the president's $14 million plus renovation project. Hearn said he briefly touched a chunk still attached to the pool, but let go after a park worker told him to. Sagar Magani at the White House.
1: Iran's military is warning oil tankers to use approved routes in the Strait of Hormuz or face what it says will be a forceful response. And in Venezuela, 8 days after devastating twin earthquakes, rescuers freed a 43-year-old security guard from a collapsed basement. The official death toll is nearly 2,300. This is AP News.
5: I am Sydney Zaglella with WINY Headline News. Thompson First Selectman Nick Donahue announced that the town of Thompson is contemplating projects to replace the Spicer Road Bridge over the Five Mile River and Brandy Hill Road Bridge over Aquatic Lake. The bridge replacement projects would receive federal funds under the Federal Local Bridge Program administered by the Connecticut Department of Transportation. If undertaken, the project design would be expected to begin in early 2027 with construction likely in 2029 or 2030. First Selectman Donahue points out that local and state policy encourages early information to citizens on such projects and encourages people to raise any concerns with municipal officials early in the planning process. Persons wanting additional information should contact Public Works Department. The cost of the bridge replacement would receive 80% reimbursement from federal aid, with the remaining 20% paid from state funds. Next news in 1 hour.
6: I found a toy dinosaur over on the playground by Smith Street. It had this phone number on it, and, well, I just wanted to make sure the dinosaur made it back to its little owner.
7: Yeah, hi. I think I found your kid's stuffed animal near the swing set. Just wanted to call. I'm sure she misses it.
6: I know my son gets super attached to the smallest things, even a fire truck, and I'd be happy to drop it off. The toy was a little muddy, so I cleaned it up, and it's good to go whenever you're around.
7: When I found the little sippy cup, I just had to give you a call. It's for a kid, you know?